0: eyes starts to roll out. The Financial Review says the Australian Prudential Regulation Authority fears we're entering a dangerous period for cybersecurity, especially with the advent of AI models such as Anthropic's Mythos. Anthropic says it won't publicly release Mythos, given that it can detect unknown security flaws, putting the whole financial system at risk. Instead, the company is preparing to expand a project, giving Australian banks enough time to patch weaknesses before similar models get into the hands of criminals.
1: The Australian dollar is buying 68.9 US cents. This is Air News. The Socceroos are teasing at yet more changes to their starting side for Friday's World Cup clash with Paraguay. One man who won't be there is veteran Matt Leckie. He's been ruled out with a hamstring injury. Assistant coach Paul Okon suggesting Leckie won't be the only change from the side that lost to the US.
2: I would be surprised if there weren't any changes. How many? That's still up in the air. Is the starting lineup already decided? No, not yet. You could expect maybe some changes.
1: Earlier today, Switzerland defeated Canada 2-1 in Vancouver, while Qatar fell to Bosnia and Herzegovina 3-1 in Seattle. In AFL, Sydney have recalled Peter Adams to partner Brodie Grundy in the ruck for tonight's clash with Brisbane. Errol Goulden and Tom McCartan both return. Ryan Lester is in the side for the Lions. And in rugby league, New South Wales origin great Andrew Johns has ruled himself out of contention to succeed Laurie Daly as Blues coach. The series is expected to be Daly's last, and Johns' name has repeatedly been thrown around as a potential replacement. But the rugby league immortal told the Hello Sport podcast it would be selfish of him to take on the role, given his lack of coaching experience.
3: There's no way in the world I would be prepared to be calm and clear to make a decision like that. Mm. If we're going next year and Loz doesn't go on, it's just crazy if you're going to punt on a bloke who's never done it. It doesn't know what he's going to do.
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9: Oh yeah, yeah.
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1: Hello there, I'm Sean Bindley. A so-called ISIS bride that had been barred from Australia has now been given a permit to come home. Michael Packey reports.
2: The woman had been stuck in a Syrian camp for almost a decade, but was unable to return to Australia as she posed a security risk and was subject to a temporary exclusion order. The federal government says it's now lifted the order on legal advice and has issued her with a permit to come back, along with her daughter. Home Affairs Minister Tony Burke has told the ABC she'll be heavily monitored.
3: Where she lives, where she works, where she studies.
2: The opposition's James Patterson says the woman, along with dozens of others with ISIS links, should not have been allowed back into Australia.
4: The Albanese government is not doing everything they can to protect our country by keeping these people out of it.
2: Once the woman leaves Syria, there'll be no other Australians in the Al Roj camp. Michael Packey, Canberra.
1: South Australia has detected its first case of H5 bird flu. The infected petrel was found on Knights Beach at Port Elliot. The migratory bird is the third confirmed case now in Australia, with two others in Western Australia. Dr. Carol Booth from the Invasive Species Council says if bird flu spreads, it won't just affect birds.
5: This is unprecedented, and it could be the biggest and most complex wildlife emergency that Australia has ever faced. One of the species at great risk from bird flu is the Australian sea lion, most of which live in Australia.
1: An egg farmer in Western Australia's southwest says he's preparing for the spread of the strain of bird flu after a suspected carrier was found in the Quindalup area. Samples from a southern giant petrel found on the beach have been sent for further testing, with confirmation expected within the next day or two. Gavin McLeod's egg farm is just 20 kilometres away. He says he started building shelters for his birds.
6: Being a pasteurised farm, which is the most exposed, where the birds are out every day, all day, we've only got trailers. We'll have to build enclosures that extend out past our trailers, which we're in the process of doing, to make sure that the native birds can't get to them or to their feed, and keep doing what we're doing as far as trying to build up their immune resistance.
1: New South Wales police could be given permanent knife wanding powers following a successful trial. The state government will today introduce a bill to make the powers permanent and broaden where and for how long they can be used. Police Minister Yasmin Catley says knife crime has changed too many lives, including those of Brett and Belinda Beasley, who campaigned for the creation of Jack's Law.
7: We know the results of what happened to their son Jack, and we don't want other families to have to go through those tragedies.
1: Been a horror night on Queensland roads, with one death and three people fighting for life after separate crashes. Lachlan Gray reports.
8: Police are investigating a fiery crash that killed a driver in the Darling Downs. A car and a tip truck crashed in Linford last night, with emergency responders arriving to find both vehicles alight. A 72-year-old man died at the scene. The truck driver, a 48-year-old man, was taken to hospital in a potentially life-threatening condition. Elsewhere, a woman is fighting for life after a two-vehicle crash in Mount Kynoch. Paramedics attended the New England Highway around midnight to reports of entrapment. The woman was taken to Toowoomba Hospital with significant leg injuries. And in Logan, a pedestrian was struck by a vehicle on the Mount Lindsay Highway around 7 o'clock. She sustained multiple life-threatening injuries and was transported to the Princess Alexandra Hospital. Lachlan Gray, Brisbane.
1: This is Air News. AFL News, the Lions are bracing for tonight's Thursday night Gabba blockbuster against the Swans. Brisbane enter round 16 on a two-game streak against the second-place Sydney. Meanwhile, Brody Majacek says he feared he wouldn't be able to walk again after fracturing his neck in a tackle on the King's birthday. The Melbourne forward revealing he heard a massive crack during the tackle. And former Carlton coach Michael Voss admits seeing the Blues excel since his departure has been difficult to watch at times. The Blues have won five games in a row since Voss resigned, with a 1-8 record this season. Voss says he isn't jealous of interim coach Josh Fraser's success.
9: Some of it's difficult to watch because you're not there, because, I mean, the reality is that you've invested 5 years of, you know, your time, your effort, sweat, blood, tears, all those sorts of things into that particular group. But on another level, it's hugely rewarding.
1: And West Coast Fever captain Jess Anstis says they'll aim to capitalise on turnovers in Saturday's Super Netball preliminary final against the Vixen in Melbourne. The winner of Saturday's game goes into the grand final against the Adelaide Thunderbirds.
10: Once you get the intercepts, being able to convert them, that's something that we've actually been lacking a fair bit in the weeks leading in. And so that's been a huge focus for us, is being able to reward the intercepts and rewarded down the other end and really put that scoreboard pressure on the other team.
1: And in cricket, England captain Ben Stokes has apologised for an alleged nightclub scuffle that saw him and Gus Atkinson miss England's second test against New Zealand.
11: I'm back in my role as captain. Gus is back in his role as one of the...
1: Australian Independent Radio News.
12: This is Darak Lands, the land of ancestors. The spirits who walk among us. Spirits that have been here since the dream time. The language and our culture has been passed on from generation to generation to continue an unbroken culture that has extended for thousands of years. In the language of our people, we welcome you to Darak Lands. Thank you. And have a great day.

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2: Hello there, I'm Sean Bindley. The World Health Organization is warning that Europe's record-breaking summer heatwave is putting millions of lives at immediate risk. Temperatures in Spain have surpassed 39 degrees. BBC reporter Pierre-Antoine Denis is in Nice. He says the French are fearing a repeat of the devastating heatwave of 2003.
3: When 15,000 people died as a result of a 19 days long heatwave, which was a really, really intense moment in everyone's history. So we saw of this message is being hammered to take this seriously yet. As well as this may just be the beginning of a new normal.
2: The Albanese government's contentious tax changes will pass through Parliament today after reaching a deal with the Greens. From July next year, the capital gains tax discount and negative gearing concessions will be reined in. The money raised from the measures will help fund a $250 tax offset for all workers and an instant $1,000 deduction on expenses. ASIO is warning of increased foreign interference amidst a deteriorating security environment. Nelson Scott reports.
4: Australia's chief spy agency has delivered its annual threat assessment, warning it's now contending with security risks from everywhere and all at once. The organisation says while the terror threat level remains at probable, the alert system hasn't

0: kept pace with modern extremism, which now contains a mix of ideologies. It warns a foreign government successfully hacked an Australian critical infrastructure provider while AUKUS is being spied on by supposedly friendly nations. Director General Mike Burgess says an Iran-aligned group currently active in Europe could potentially coordinate assassinations in Australia.
1: Espionage and foreign interference are at extreme levels.
0: ASIO also claims almost all extremist groups are now linked by anti-Semitism. Nelson Scott, Canberra.
2: The federal government says a woman with links to Islamic State will face heavy monitoring when she returns to Australia. She's been subject to a temporary exclusion order amidst concerns she poses a security risk. The government claims it's been forced to revoke the order on legal grounds and has issued the woman with a permit to come home. Home Affairs Minister Tony Burke told the ABC she will be subject to significant surveillance.
3: And that applies to a phone, to an email account, to anything on the internet. Even if you want to use a public phone, it's 24 hours notice. Any social media, 24 hours notice on everything has to be given so that there will be a very high level of scrutiny.
2: To Western Australia, where southwest poultry farmers are anxiously awaiting the test results from samples taken from a dead migratory bird found on Quindalup Beach. The southern giant petrel is suspected of having died from the H5N1 strain of bird flu. If confirmed, it will be the third confirmed case in the state. The beach is just 20 kilometres from Gavin McLeod's egg farm. He says he's already begun building shelters for his poultry, but he's prepared for things to get worse.
4: My concern, and it will be the concern of a lot of commercial farmers, is that if they get to the stage where they have to force us to cull our birds, that's quite devastating economically, and it's also not the best thing for our birds. We care about our animals. We want to try and keep them alive. But at the end of the day, we've got to stop the spread, and if that's what we have to do, then that's what's going to have to be done.
2: And a bill being introduced to the New South Wales State Parliament today could provide an alternative to burials and cremations, allowing people to turn themselves into a form of compost. The legislation would create a regulatory framework for the use of natural organic reduction, in which the body is broken down into soil with other organic matter. This is Air News. Brazil has finished top of Group C at the FIFA World Cup after thrashing Scotland 3-0. Morocco finished ahead of Scotland in second after beating Haiti 4-2. In rugby league, memories of the infamous Battle of Brookie have resurfaced as the Sea Eagles prepare to take on their old rivals, the Melbourne Storm, on Saturday night. Storm winger Will Rawbrick says coach Craig Bellamy has so far resisted any mention of the 2011 clash that saw a series of infamous all-in brawls.
5: There was definitely a video shown in previous years, but not this week he hasn't brought up. I think he must be wanting us to keep a pretty disciplined approach heading into the game.
2: Round 17 kicks off tonight with the Eels hosting the Rabbitohs in Parramatta. In AFL, former Carlton coach Michael Voss admits seeing the Blues excel since his departure has been difficult. The Blues have won 5 matches in a row since Voss resigned, but he says he isn't jealous of the interim coach Josh Fraser.
6: Some of it's difficult to watch because you're not there, because, I mean, the reality is that you've invested 5 years of, you know, your time, your effort, your sweat, blood, tears, all those sorts of things into that particular group. So, but on another level, it's hugely rewarding.
2: Eagles defender Tom McCarthy says he'll face one more test of training before he's available to play this week. West Coast are flying to Melbourne today ahead of their clash with Carlton on Saturday. McCarthy has recovered from his hamstring injury, and he says he's quietly confident he will play.
7: One more to do today, but it's just pretty much ticking off training and then I'm hopefully in. So, yeah, looking good. Doubt anything will happen today. But, yeah, looking forward this week and getting back in.
2: Australian Independent Radio News.
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9: And welcome back to Alive 90.5. I can tell you that the current temperature is a very, very cold, believe it or not. It's something like 14 degrees. That's very cold. What they're forecasting is a maximum of 17 degrees today. And we have had a minimum of 10. I don't believe that because I think it was colder than 10 degrees this morning. And there's a high chance of showers. I suppose you can look out the window and say, yes, you're right. There is a high chance of showers because it seems to have been raining all morning. If we go to Friday, the 26th of June, my, the year's going fast, is it not? 26th of June already. We're looking at a maximum of 16 and a minimum of 9, with once again a high chance of showers. We're looking at Saturday. Let's see if the weekend's any better for you. We're looking at a maximum of 16, a minimum of 9, and a high chance of showers. Look, very similar weather, is it not? And if we look at Sunday, I'm terribly sorry to tell you this, folks. Minimum is 9, the maximum is 17, but there is a high chance of showers. So the weekend is going to be awfully wet. And welcome to the We Get Around show, and I hope you're going to enjoy the next 2 hours as we travel through India and we talk about orchids.
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Well, welcome to this week's edition of the We Get Around Show with Keith Till on Alive 90.5. Now, last week we began a journey through one of the world's oldest and most fascinating civilizations, India, and I can say it is one of the most fascinating places that I have ever visited in my life. So it's home to something like 1.4 billion people. India is a land of extraordinary contrasts, where ancient traditions and modern technology exist side by side. Its history stretches back over 4,000 years to the cities of the Indus Valley, while its religions, philosophies, architecture and culture have influenced a lot of the world. And there is so much to explore, but our first segment today is not about India. It's all about a local orchid show at Grove Square Shopping Centre. That shopping centre is that big shopping centre on the corner of Old Northern Road and Windsor Road at Baulkham Hills. It's a very big shopping centre, and I'm sure you can easily find it. But as we always do, we start our show with some great toe-tapping music.

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0: And you're listening to Keith Till on the We Get Around show on Alive 90.5. And this week we have an incredible guest, and I'll tell you all about this. He's going to tell you about an orchid show, which is at the Grove Shopping Centre, which is on the corner of Windsor Road and Old Northern Road. So if you've listened to this program for any length of time, you'll know I love travelling. I enjoy exploring ancient, fascinating places and different cultures from around the world. But reality is that most of us can only travel for a few weeks each year. So what we do with the other weeks at home, it's what are we going to do? One answer is to discover interesting hobbies and meet people who share our interests. For me, one of those interests is growing orchids. I joined the Cumberland Orchid Circle Club, and it's been a wonderful experience. We meet once a month, learn from each other, admire some truly spectacular plants, and enjoy the company of people who are really passionate about growing orchids. This week, the club is holding one of its annual orchid shows at the Grove Square Shopping Centre at Baulkham Hills, the one I just mentioned, the one on the corner of Windsor Road and Old Northern Road at Baulkham Hills. And it's going to be on this Friday and Saturday, the 26th and 27th of June, using from the hours of normal shopping, 8 a.m. to around 6 p.m. Whether you're an experienced grower or someone who simply enjoys beautiful flowers, it's a great opportunity to see some remarkable orchids up close and perhaps even catch the orchid growing bug yourself. To tell us more about this orchid club, the upcoming show, and why orchids captivate so many people, I'm delighted to welcome Zach Robinson from the Cumberland Orchid Circle Club. Welcome to the program.
4: Thank you for having me, Keith.
0: And how long have you been interested in orchids?
4: I've been growing orchids for about 10 years now.
0: So why orchids?
4: Simple story to that is I liked plants in high school but had none in my room. I went to the nursery to pick out something nice for indoors and I saw an orchid that was in flower and I decided, why don't I have flowers indoors? That would be quite pretty, and the orchid bug exploded from there.
0: That's fantastic. So how long have you been a member of the Cumberland Orchid Circle Club?
4: I joined Cumberland Orchid Circle this year, just the start of this year, but I've been involved in other societies for the last 2 years.
0: So are you going to be displaying any plants at this orchid show?
4: I will. I will have three plants I'm taking up to set up this afternoon, which will be a nice pink one, a bluey purple and a yellow one. So if you come along and I'm there, I'll point them out to you and you can appreciate.
0: And you know, it's funny, it's good to talk to Zach as a young person. How old are you, Zach?
4: I am 28.
0: So if you ask me that question, being in my 70s, I'm going to always not tell you what it is. But I'd say that's fairly true. And you live in an apartment?
4: I do live in an apartment, yes.
0: And you also, what's your occupation?
4: I am a neonatal intensive care nurse at Westmead Hospital.
0: And you were telling me you do 12-hour shifts.
4: I do 12-hour shifts, 3 days on and 4 days off.
0: So you basically need a hobby that sort of takes away the tension of that sort of job.
4: Yeah, it's a stress relief, I suppose.
0: So how can you grow orchids in an apartment?
4: I suppose like any other plant is the simple question, but many people think orchids are quite difficult. Once you get the culture right in understanding how you pot them up and water them, I find them quite easy from there. And if you need any information, coming along to your local society, such as Cumberland Orchid Circle, is a great idea because we'll help you out with understanding and growing a knowledge about orchids.
0: So this orchid display is on for how long?
4: This Friday and Saturday is our winter display. So normal shopping hours at Grove Square in Borkham Hills. You can come along at any of those hours. We'll pull down 4 p.m. on the Saturday. And if you want to find out more information about our society, it'll be at the display as well.
0: And I tell you what, I actually joined only recently to this particular society. And the reason I did is I went to their summer display, or the spring display, and they had a beautiful display out, and I had a chat to the people there, and they said, why don't you come and join us?
4: Yeah.
0: And I think the first couple of sessions there are free, aren't they, if I recall?
4: At our society?
0: Yeah.
4: I mean, anyone can visit for free. There is no obligation to be a member at all, but memberships are relatively cheap for the year as well. I think it's roughly about $20 or so for a membership, and that just allows you to actually participate in all the activities of our society.
0: And I'll tell you what, these people know what they're talking about, don't they?
4: Yes, there's some very good growers in our society that won some awards at the Easter show recently for their quality plants. They will also be benching some of their quality plants on display this weekend. So you're definitely not getting anything subpar at this display. It'll be some high quality stuff.
0: And how much does it cost to go to the show?
4: The show is completely free. It's set up just in the shopping centre near the Audi, so you can come along and admire completely free.
0: Look, I'll tell you what impresses me about the Orchid Society that we belong to is that the people are so open. You know, they've been doing it for years and years, a lot of them, and I'm only new to the game, to tell you the truth. You've had more years' experience of growing orchids than I have. And you learn so much from them, don't you? They sit there and they say, now do this and put this on, and this is what you've got to do at this time of year.
4: Yeah, I've been growing orchids for 10 years, but there's still a lot that I'm learning as a young person, and everyone is just very nice. Everyone's there because they enjoy growing orchids and it's their hobby. They want to share their knowledge as well as their plants as well, and I find it just a great community space to be in.
0: So even if you're not a grower, if you're not a gardener, and you just want to see something beautiful, this display, I reckon orchids are the most beautiful flowers on earth. Do you agree with that?
4: I do, and if you don't like one particular orchid, they're the largest family of plants on the planet, so there's an orchid for everyone out there that'll appeal to you.
0: So come along to the show, and I think you'll enjoy it. It's near, where's it near? The Audi, is it, or somewhere?
4: So inside the shopping centre, it'll be near the Audi grocery shops. So I'm not sure exactly where that is in the shopping centre, but Grove Square, multi-centre shopping at Borkham Hills, and near the Audi.
0: Okay, I'm going to be there from 12 to, I think, 4 or 5 on Friday, and the same hours on Saturday. You can come up to me and just introduce yourself and say, listen to your show. And I heard all about this particular show whilst you were talking to Zach. Zach, thank you very, very much for coming today. And I really think it's fabulous. And I think we should just give everyone a reminder of when it's on and where it's at.
4: So grow our Orchid Cumberland Orchid Circle winter display is this weekend, Friday and Saturday, at Grove Square Shopping Centre in Borkham Hills, which is the corner of Windsor Road and Old Northern Road. Entry is completely free. We're near the Audi. Come along and say hi.
0: Thank you very, very much. And listeners, I hope to see you there. And let's have a bit of music, which is very apt. Everything is beautiful.

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3: 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And we've just been talking about the Orchid Show up at Baulkham Hill Shopping Centre. I've got to tell you now, we're going to be talking about something about India, and we're going to be talking about something that is very, very important to Indians. It's quite amazing. Our guide, when we were doing our scenic 30-day tour of India, basically said to us, he said, I've just seen a survey of Australia and a huge percentage of your population has no faith in a religion and don't believe in God at all. That is something that Indians just cannot accept. They can accept it where Christians and other religions other than Hindu and Muslim and whatever. But basically, if we look at India, we're looking at a situation where they are very faithful in their religions. So when we think of India, we often think of colour, crowds and chaos, and it's all of that. But to understand India, you first need to understand religion. Nearly 80% of Indians are Hindu, that making its numbers about 1.15 billion. It is the world's largest Hindu nation by a mile. There are also more than 200 million Muslims, along with Christians, Sikhs, Buddhists and Jains. Now, one of India's most beloved gods is Ganesh, the elephant-headed god. Now, according to Hindu tradition, the goddess Parvati created a son from clay and set him to guard her door. When her husband, their great god Shiva, returned, the boy refused him entry. Enraged, Shiva grabbed his sword and cut off the boy's head, not realizing that it was his son. So once realizing that his mistake, Shiva promised to restore him and replace the head with that of an elephant. Today, Ganesh is seen as a remover of obstacle, a god of new beginnings. His image is everywhere throughout India, from tiny roadside shrines to huge public festivals, and in every home, he is the first god that you see. At the opposite end of the Hindu practice are the mysterious Sadis, and the Sadis I'm talking about are Aghori Sadis. These wandering holy men seek spiritual enlightenment by overcoming all fear and disgust. Some live near cremation grounds and meditate among funeral pyres. Stories surround them, including claims of ritual use of human remains. While these practices shock most Indians, they believe that if God is present in everything, then nothing should be considered impure. They are a very tiny minority, but they illustrate the extraordinary diversity found with Hinduism itself. Now, I came across one when I was at the Ganges, and I wanted to take a photograph. And I just started putting my camera up to my eye to take the photograph of this guy who had a very white beard and robes, and he had a begging bowl in his hand and a big stick in his other. And immediately my guide said to me, Don't you take a photograph without getting permission. These people can be very strange in what they don't take any nonsense. So he went up to him and asked him, could I take the photo, and said I would give a donation. So he handed out his begging bowl. His begging bowl happened to be the top end of a human skull. So I put it in with great trepidation, and he let me took the photo. But they're a very minority of the religious in India. Now, there are 5 million Jains. That's spelled J-A-I-N-S. Now, these are followers of one of the world's oldest religions. Their commitment to non-violence is so complete that many will not eat root vegetables like carrots or potatoes because they are being killed when they're being when they're taking the crop off them. So carrots are obviously killed when they're pulled out of the ground, potatoes the same. So they won't kill them because it disturbs their life and the life in the soil. Now, Jain monks have been known to sweep the ground before them as they walk to avoid stepping on insects and may wear a cloth over their mouth to avoid accidentally inhaling insects. Their goal is to cause as little harm as possible to any creature. Now, there's 5 million of them in India. That's 5 million out of 1.4 billion. It's a very small percentage. But all these religions, it results in a country unlike any other on Earth, where ancient beliefs still shape daily life for more than a billion people, and where religion is not simply something practiced on weekends, but woven into almost every aspect of life. To understand India, you must first understand religion. As I said, more than 1.4 billion people live there, and religion is woven into that life. So it's important that you understand it. And you don't have to believe it, but you certainly have to respect that they have a faith, and their faith is very different than ours. And it comes up in every aspect of life that is just amazing. I'll give you an example of this later on in the show, which will amaze you, because to us it's horrific. Not horrific badly, but just so unusual that we would find it hard to believe. Let's have a bit of music, and when we come back, I'm going to tell you about... We are following the tour that I'm doing. So we went to Old Delhi, and now we're going out to a place in Delhi again, which takes us back in time nearly 800 years. So stay tuned, and we'll have a bit of word from our sponsors after this bit of music.

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0: And thank you for listening to Keith Till on the We Get Around show on Alive 90.5. And I mentioned last week, if you're going to go to India, make sure you go with someone who's well-known, someone who understands Australians, and don't try and do it on the cheap. It's not the sort of place you want to do on the cheap. You want to make sure you've got someone there because it is such a different country than any other country I've ever travelled it to in the entire world. I've been to 90 countries in my travels, and I can tell you that there's just nothing like it anywhere else. I suspect you're better off going to see all the other countries in the world than go to India, and you'll get an appreciation of everything that way. It's a place for people who have not done much travel to go to, but it's up to you. But also, as I say, always check the smarttravellers.com website the government gives to make sure it's safe to go any place you're going to in the world at the moment. So we are following a trip that I did with Scenic. There were about 15 of us in the trip, and we were going to spend 3 weeks travelling around northern India. Then I went off on our own, but still a scenic organised trip just for Judy and myself. And I'll tell you all about that because that was fascinating as well. So we've started off on virtually the first couple of days of our journey. We're in Old Delhi. Then the next day after we'd finished going to Old Delhi, we went to our next stop took us back something like 800 years in time. We arrived at the, and I'll spell it because I'm not sure how you pronounce it, Qutb Minar. So I'm going to try Kabu Minar Complex, one of India's most remarkable historical sites. Now, rising above the surrounding building is a giant minaret standing 73 metres high. At its base, it's more than 14 metres wide, tapering to less than 3 metres at the top. Now, this tower was built in the early 1200s, so it's about 800 years old. And that was centuries before modern machinery, cranes, or power tools. Yet after more than 800 years, it still dominates the skyline in this part of Delhi. One of my favourite photographs from India was taken here. It showed the ancient minaret reaching into the sky while a modern jet aircraft flew overhead. In a single image were two worlds separated by 8 centuries. But the minaret is only part of the story. Nearby are a number of temple ruins and mosque ruins as well. And it stands one of the great mysteries of ancient metallurgy, a solid iron pillar. Over 7 metres high, it was a flagpole. I'd say in width, it would have been, I'll use inches, about 10 inches, 8 to 10 inches wide, and as I said, it's 7 metres high. It was erected around 400 AD at a temple, Hindu temple, meaning it was already 800 years old when construction began on the Muslim minaret. Now, what makes this pillar extraordinary is that despite standing outdoors for more than 1,600 years, it has hardly rusted. Modern scientists believe the ancient Indian metalwork has created a special protective surface layer that has preserved the iron for over 1,600 years. Now, interestingly, modern metallurgy can easily produce metals that are even more resistant to corrosion. Stainless steel, for example, is far more rust resistant than the ancient pillar. The mystery is not that it cannot reproduce it today. The mystery is how craftsmen working 16 centuries ago, without modern chemistry, modern engineering or modern machinery, managed to create such a massive iron structure that has survived for so long. And then there is the monument that was never finished. A later ruler decided the original minaret at something like 73 metres high basically just wasn't good enough. He was a greater king, a greater ruler, and he began constructing a new tower that was intended to be roughly twice the size of that other giant minaret we just spoke about. Had it been completed, it would have been one of the tallest structures in the entire medieval world. But construction suddenly stopped. Today, only the first section survives, reaching about 29 metres into the air before ending abruptly. Historians believe the ruler died before the project could be completed, and his successors abandoned the idea, thinking we don't really need to do that or the cost of it. Now, as I stood among these structures, I was struck by the passage of time. The iron pillar was already ancient when the minaret was built. The minaret was already centuries old when Europeans first reached India by sea, and today modern jet aircraft fly above them both. It's a place where 1,600 years of history stand side by side. Let's get a bit of music. See if we can get it going here.

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0: And thank you for listening to Keith Till on the We Get Around show on Alive 90.5. I hope you've enjoyed our show to date. We are now in our Indian tour, and I hope you're enjoying that as well. I'm going to take you to a place now, as our tour went there, after the minarets that we've just been talking about. And I think my first impression of this place was that it's rather ordinary. It's the Lodi Gardens in Delhi, and they're a peaceful green oasis amid one of the world's busiest cities. Families stroll along the pathways, children play, joggers exercise, and couples sit beneath the trees. And scattered throughout the gardens are a number of large stone tombs dating back more than 500 years. At first glance, they're simply old buildings. But these tombs once belonged to some of the most powerful men in India. The Lodi rulers controlled vast territories, commanded armies, collected taxes from millions of people, and believed their names would be remembered forever. Yet today, most visitors walk past their tombs without knowing who they were. As I wandered through the gardens, I couldn't help thinking about how temporary power can be. These men once sat on thrones and ruled kingdoms. They probably imagined their achievements would endure for all time. Yet history moved on. New rulers arrived. Empires rose and fell. The British came and went. India became an independent nation. And now the tombs stand quietly in a public park, while modern Delhi, a home of more than 30 million people, grows around them. Perhaps that is a lesson of Lodi Gardens. The monuments remind us that fame, wealth and power rarely last as long as people expect. The rulers who built these tombs have largely faded from memory, but their buildings remain. In a strange way, the gardens are not really about death at all. They're about time. But as I sat beneath the trees watching modern Delhi go about its business, I was reminded that one day future generations may look back on our own age in exactly the same way. The kings are gone, the kingdoms are gone, but the stones remain. Let's have a bit of music that will take us out to the news, and after the news I'm going to tell you all about step wells, my visit to the Ganges River, Varanasi, and an evening on the Ganges. So a lot more to go. I hope you're going to enjoy it. But let's see. Let's just have a bit of music, eh?

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2: I'm Mark Dransfield. Australia's jobless rate has dropped marginally over the past month, with 40,000 people joining the workforce. More from Federal Politics Editor Michael Packey.
3: New data from the Bureau of Statistics shows the unemployment rate fell slightly in May and now sits at 4.4%. 35,000 part-time jobs were created over the past month, while only 5,000 are full-time positions. The result keeps Australia's jobless rate at a 50-year low, complicating the Reserve Bank's thinking when it comes to interest rates, given inflation remains at the higher end of expectations. On a state-by-state basis, Queensland businesses are hiring the most workers, Tasmania and Western Australia the least. Unemployment in other jurisdictions remains steady. Michael Packey, Canberra.
2: The federal opposition says the government has some explaining to do after granting a woman with Islamic State links a permit to return to Australia from Syria. The government argues it had legal advice suggesting a temporary exclusion order could no longer remain in place. Shadow Home Affairs Minister John O'Dunham says the law needs to be strengthened.
4: They applied a temporary exclusion order under this regime, which they said could last up to 2 years and would protect us from the individual that this order was applied to. This person's applied for a permit and the minister says the law says I must issue it. That means the laws are weak. The laws were held up as strong, the laws clearly are weak and need revisiting.
2: A teenager accused of planning a terror attack on politicians in Brisbane has been found not guilty. The 17-year-old was accused of researching and testing homemade explosives to allegedly attack former opposition leader Peter Dutton and other conservative politicians at the city's Labor Day march in 2024. But after deliberating for more than a day, the Brisbane Supreme Court jury found the boy not guilty. The strongest earthquakes to hit Venezuela in more than a century have caused buildings to collapse in the capital, Caracas. Extensive

0: Damage and casualties are expected after the 7.1 and 7.5 magnitude quakes struck at shallow depths of 13 and 10 kilometres. The BBC's Will Grant reports from Caracas.
1: We know that several buildings have been badly damaged. I've been speaking to one journalist who was inside quite a high-rise building at the time. She had to go down the stairs with her elderly mother as things were falling off the bookshelves and the neighbours were spilling out onto the streets. There is belief that entire buildings have been damaged, but we don't have a handle, nor have the authorities released any information on just how extensive that damage is yet.
0: Australia's housing market is entering a more complex phase. Perth is set to see a 7% rise in house prices over the next financial year, with Brisbane and Adelaide also predicted to experience growth. Prices in Sydney, Melbourne and Canberra are projected to fall between 2 to 6%. Domain Chief Economist Dr. Nicola Powell says the Perth market is still on its own path.
2: It pretty much outperforms every single capital city. The core thing to remember is that we are expecting prices to rise at that slower rate, but it does mean that we are forecasting new record high house and unit prices by the end of next financial year.
0: Checking the Aussie share market, the All Ords is down 40 points at 89.72. One Australian dollar is buying around 69 US cents. This is AIR News. Mitch Moses will line up for his 250th NRL game tonight when the Eels take on the Rabbitohs to kick off round 17. More from Sarah Patterson.
3: Parramatta's gun halfback and star playmaker returns to the fold from State of Origin duty to notch up the milestone at Sydney's CommBank Stadium. And whilst the Eels' premiership drought is set to continue for another year, they can still take down a few tall poppies. The Rabbitohs currently sit seventh on the ladder and just one win outside the top four. A victory against the Eels tonight is crucial ahead of next week's tough assignment against ladder leaders Penrith. Sarah Patterson, S Sport.
0: AFL and Sydney has swung a selection surprise with Peter Laddams named to partner Brodie Grundy in the ruck against Brisbane tonight. And the final matches in groups B and C in the FIFA World Cup 2026 were completed earlier today. Switzerland beat Canada 2-1 to top group B, with the Canadians finishing second. Bosnia-Herzegovina's 3-1 win over Qatar saw it finish third and with 4 points will almost certainly progress to the round of 32. Vinicius Junior scored twice for Brazil as it defeated Scotland 3-0 to top group C. Morocco finished as runner-up, coming from behind twice to beat Haiti 4-2. Scotland finished third with 3 points, but will need results in other games to go its way to avoid elimination. Australian Independent Radio News.
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5: And welcome back to the second hour of the Weekend Around Show on Alive 90.5 with Keith Till, and we are doing India this week, and the next week, and the next week. There's quite a bit to cover. But I've got to tell you that the weather is very interesting at the moment. I think we're actually getting our first little bit of taste of winter. The current maximum temperature is going to get to 17 degrees for Thursday. We're at 16 degrees now and a high chance of showers. Well, we've seen that this morning. If we look at Friday, the 26th of June, we're looking at a minimum of 9, a maximum of 16, and partly cloudy, but a high chance of showers. If we look at Saturday, this is going to be very repetitive. A minimum of 9, a maximum of 16. Cloudy and a high chance of showers. If we look on Sunday, the 28th of June, we're looking at a minimum of 9 and a maximum of 17 degrees. There's a change. We've gone up 1 degree to 17 degrees, but once again, a high chance of showers. And if we go to Monday, if you're going off to work on Monday, we're looking at a minimum of 8 and a maximum of 19, partly cloudy and only a medium chance of showers. And if you're feeling good that you're out of the wet cycle, that's not true, because Tuesday, the 30th of June, the big end of financial year for many people, minimum of 9 degrees, a maximum of 19, and a high chance of showers. And welcome back to the second hour of our show. I hope you're enjoying it. Let's start off our second hour as we start our first with some great toe-tapping music. And it will be all fired up.

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4: And you listen to Keith Till on the We Get Around show on Alive 90.5, and we are in India. And we're doing a tour. It's about 23 days or something like that for the tour. On the second day of the tour, we got around a bit more than we did on the first, and we had a couple of hours to spare in the afternoon before we were to catch a plane to our next stop the next day. So I thought we'd use that. So we actually got a little tut-tut. We'd call it tut-tuts. They don't call them tut-tuts. This is where you got the motorbike with the carriage just above the back tyre, where two people can sit comfortably and be driven absolutely and utterly insane in the fear as this person jumps in and out of traffic at a million miles an hour but gets you safely to your spot. But you had some major doubts as you went along that we would get there safely, but most times, every time we got one, we did. So our next stop was something I had never seen before, a stepwell, very aptly named. At first glance, it looks like a giant hole in the ground, but as we walk closer, an extraordinary structure emerged. Flights of stone steps descend level after level into the earth, leading down to a pool of water far below. These remarkable structures were built to solve one of India's greatest challenges in the past: how to store water from the monsoon rains for use during the long dry season. Now, when the rains arrived, the wells filled with water. As the dry months passed, the water level dropped. People simply walked down, further down the steps to reach it. In effect, the entire well acted as a giant underground reservoir. Some step wells were simple and practical. Others became architectural masterpieces with carved columns, galleries, and pavilions extending deep underground. Looking down into one was like looking into an upside-down underground palace. That's for some of them. For centuries, they provided drinking water, places to rest, and gathering points for travellers and local communities. Today, however, India no longer depends on stepwells for its water. Modern dams, reservoirs, pipelines, and electric pumps have largely replaced them. Much of the monsoon rainfall is now captured by modern infrastructure, while vast quantities of underground water are pumped from aquifers beneath the surface. Ironically, this has created a modern problem. In many parts of India, groundwater is being extracted faster than nature can replace it, causing water tables to fall year after year. Some water experts believe the ancient builders of the stepwells may have understood something important. Rather than simply taking water from the ground, they focused on capturing the monsoon rains, storing them, and allowing part of that water to slowly seep back into the earth, helping to replenish underground reserves. Of course, the stepwells alone could never supply a modern nation of 1.4 billion, but they remind us that ancient societies often developed surprisingly effective ways of living with their environment. Now, standing at the edge and looking down, I was struck by the simplicity of the idea. The monsoon would come and go, kingdoms would rise and fall, but year after year, these wells quietly collected water and helped entire communities survive. They are not as famous as the Taj Mahal or the Great Forts, but they may be among the most practical and ingenious structures ever built in India. Sometimes the solutions of the past still have something to teach us in the present. Let's have a bit of music. And when we come back, we're going to have a look at the Ganges, the river god. I think you'll like it.

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3: 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We are in India, and we're going to talk about the magnificent Ganges River. We've been talking about step wells that help communities store water. It's only fitting we turn our attention to India's most famous river. For Australians, it can be difficult to grasp the scale of this river. Stretching around 2,500 kilometres, it begins high in the Himalayas before winding its way across northern India and eventually reaching the Bay of Bengal. For countless generations, the Ganges has been one of the great lifelines of the Indian subcontinent. Its waters irrigate farmland, support cities, and sustain hundreds of millions of people. Each year, the monsoon rains swell the river and often cause flooding. While floods can be destructive, they also bring fresh silt and nutrients and have helped make the Ganges Plain one of the most fertile regions on Earth. I can attest to that. It's quite amazing. As you go down to the water level of the Ganges, they have buildings all along the side. And some of those buildings have got marks where the floods come through on the monsoons. And seriously, it would be 40 or 50 feet above where I, maybe even 100 feet above where I was standing. That's how much water would be flowing through during the monsoons down this magnificent river. So the Ganges is much more than a river, though. To many Hindus, it is sacred. According to Hindu tradition, the river goddess Ganga descended from heaven towards the earth. The force of her fall was so great that it would have destroyed the world. The god Shiva stepped in and caught the mighty river in his tangled hair, breaking its force and allowing it to flow gently across the land. This story helps explain why the Ganges and the city of Varanasi are so important in Hindu belief. Varanasi is regarded as the city of Shiva, and the sacred river flows directly past its famous ghats, that's spelled G-H-A-T-S, and they are a series of steps, quite a large number of steps, going from the water level of the river all the way up to the street level. And I think they've got something like 70 of those around Varanasi. Now, along its banks, people bathe, pray, wash clothes, perform religious ceremonies, and seek blessings. Many Hindus also hope that after death, their ashes can be scattered into the river. This occurs not only in Varanasi, but at countless locations along the river's course. The river is therefore linked not only to life, but to death, remembrance, and spiritual hope. Now, like many great rivers, the Ganges faces modern challenges. Pollution from cities, industry, and agriculture remain a significant concern. Yet, despite these problems, the river continues to occupy a special place in the hearts of millions. Standing beside its waters, I came to understand that the Ganges is more than a geographical feature. It is a river, a source of life, a place of worship, a symbol of India, and for many people, a pathway between life and the next. Nowhere is that connection more visible than in Varanasi, the city of Shiva, where life, death, and faith meet on the banks of the sacred Ganges. And we'll be talking a bit about Varanasi, one of the most incredible, interesting, chaotic cities I've ever been to in my entire life. Let us have a bit of music in the meantime. Here we go.

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0: And you're listening to Keith Till on the We Get Around Show on Alive 90.5. I hope you're enjoying our show on India. As I said, one of the most fascinating places I've ever been to. It is incredibly unusual. And one of the places that I found to be absolutely unusual is Varanasi. Many people can go to India and they do what is called the Golden Triangle. They go to the Taj Mahal, they go to Varanasi, and I can't think what the third one is. I think it may be Delhi. I don't know how that works, the Golden Triangle, but a lot do that shortened trip, and it's only about 5 or 6 days or something like that to do it. I think it's wrong. You should do all as much of India as you can. We at least a minimum of 3 weeks, and do one of these tours that take you through most of the north, and it's fascinating, absolutely fascinating, and one of the most fascinating places in a fascinating country, and one of the most unusual places in a very unusual country is Varanasi. So after leaving Delhi, we flew to what was the most extraordinary city in all of India. Its name is Varanasi. Some call it the spiritual capital of India. Others simply call it the holiest city in the country. But one description stayed with me, which our group designated this description, because I think it very much applies. Varanasi is often described as God's waiting room. For millions of Hindus, this city occupies a unique place in their faith. Standing on the banks of the sacred Ganges River and under the protection of the god Shiva, many believe that those who die here can escape the endless cycle of reincarnation and achieve moksha, liberation from rebirth, when they die. As a result, people have travelled here for centuries. Some come as pilgrims, some come seeking spiritual enlightenment, and some come because they hope to spend their final days here. On our journey to the river was an experience in itself. Now, my wife and I climbed aboard a cycle rickshaw, not a motorcycle, a cycle rickshaw, little more than a bicycle pulling a two-seat carriage behind it. As we settled into our seats, one very determined gentleman set off pedalling both of us. My wife is slim, I'm not. It must have been very hard through the streets of the thing. I couldn't help thinking that he was doing all the hard work while I sat back there enjoying the ride. I can tell you I didn't quite enjoy the ride, and I'll tell you why in a minute. The deeper we travelled in the city, the narrower and more crowded the streets became. Motorbikes squeezed past, pedestrians appeared from every direction, vendors occupied every available space, the noise was constant, it was incredible. Now eventually the traffic came so dense that even the rickshaws could go no further. We climbed out and continued on foot because we were going to the Ganges. And we were going to the Ganges, that would eventually include getting in a little boat and travelling around up and down the river for a little bit, and then coming in, staying in the boat and watching some of the ceremonies that the priest performed every night. And I can tell you, the crowds going towards it were enormous. But before we do that, let me tell you about traffic in India. Honestly, I've come to this conclusion. Here are the people who've got right of way. The thing that has the greatest rights, and one is given the rights by everyone who's driving on the road, be it a bus, a truck, a motor car, a motorbike, or a cycle bike. It's the cow. Cow is number one. After that, it's strength. Big trucks, little trucks, minibuses. And then after that, there's cars. So cars give way to buses, buses, minibuses and big trucks and other bigger trucks. And they basically have, this is how it works. And then below the cars, there's the motorbike tut-tut guys, or the motorbike taxis. Then you've got the cycle rickshaws, and then you've got the pedestrian. You have got to be very, very careful. And there's lots and lots of pedestrians walking along roadways and that have no pathways. You're just on the edge of the road, and there's holes everywhere. Excuse me. It is chaotic. And the noise has just got to be seen to be believed, because you don't only just hear it, you see it. Honking horns, people shouting, cars stalled because they can't get through the traffic. You've got a cow in the way, or you've got to go around the cow. It's just an amazing, incredible experience that I really enjoyed afterwards and not during it. So we could only go so far with our rickshaws. We had to get out and we had to climb out and continue on foot. The rickshaws picked us up afterwards, and we approached the river. The crowds grew thicker still, and then suddenly we emerged into Dashevoth Ghat, one of the most famous of the 86 ghats that line the banks of the Ganges. Now, before us lay one of the most sacred rivers on earth. Thousands of people were bathing, praying, washing clothes, talking, trading, and performing religious rituals. Life seemed to unfold on every step leading down to the water. There were even cows laying down in on the paths in front of us. Yet what makes Varanasi unique, it is not only a place of life, it's a place where people come to die. So nowhere in India is the connection between life, death and faith more visible than on the banks of the Ganges. The water doesn't look clean, but people do wash in it. We went to a Shiva temple, and people take the water out of the Ganges and pour that over the sacred symbol of Shiva. It's regarded as holy water. I'm led to believe no one gets really sick from any of this from the water of the Ganges, and each year it gets cleared out by this great monsoon, as I said earlier, which is, you know, 40 or 50 feet above the minimum level in the dry season. It's an incredible place to go to, and all the way around you've got these holy men who, for a donation, will put a dot of paint on your forehead and give you a big blessing. And then you have some beggars of all sorts of shapes, some religious beggars and other beggars. It's not unpleasant, though. It's not unpleasant. A lot of people might think this is very unpleasant and not worth really having a look at. But trust me, it is an interesting place to go to. I wish I had a video. I've got a video. I wish I could show you the video of the scene where we're standing at a crossroad where you've got four lots of traffic all meeting in this one point, and everyone honking their horn and everyone shouting at everybody and everyone wanting to get out to see these religious rites and be there for it when it happens. So we'll talk about what it's like an evening in Ganges after a little bit more music. Thank you for listening, and I hope you'll put this on your bucket list to get there. I've actually booked another trip to India in a couple of years' time. I'm going to do 9 days down the Ganges, so you can tell I'm impressed with the place. She's

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0: And thank you for listening to Keith Till on the We Get Around show on Alive 90.5. I hope you've enjoyed this week's show. We've only got one little segment to go, and that is an evening on the Ganges River. We had braved the traffic to get to the Ghat. We had got into our little boat, and we tripped up and down the river for a little while, and I'm going to tell you all about that. It was an interesting experience. So as evening approached, our group of 14 boarded a small open boat powered by a modest outboard motor. We pushed away from the shore and began moving slowly along the Ganges River. From the water, the city revealed itself in a completely different way. The Ghats stretched along the riverbank as far as the eye could see. Some were crowded with people bathing in the sacred waters. Others were filled with pilgrims praying, washing clothes, or simply sitting quietly watching the river flow past. Then we approached one of the funeral Ghats. The flames were impossible to miss. If I will just set that scene for you, if you can. The Ghats are these steps that come down to the water. They would be, they'd be probably 20 to 30 metres wide, in length, and about just a normal step in width of the step, a little bit longer than that probably. And they just start up the top and come all the way down as if you're walking down normal steps, but they go, the set of the steps being only a couple of metres wide, they're 30 metres wide. And people do different things. And on the funeral ones, they have lots of flowers because the body is brought in covered in flowers. You don't see the body, it's covered by cloth. Flowers are put all over them. They've had, obviously, paying in advance. They have a few of the pyre there that is full of kindling wood and wood. The body is placed on top of that, then a ritual is performed. Then they set fire to it. You don't see anything other than the fire. So we found the funeral Ghats. The flames were impossible to miss. So as our boat drifted closer, we could see funeral pyres burning on the riverbank. We came to within perhaps 20 metres of the fires, close enough to feel the heat and see smoke rising into the evening sky. Now, for a Westerner, it can be quite confronting. It was for me. Death is usually hidden away in our society. In Varanasi, it is part of everyday life. Families gathered around the fires, while priests conducted the final rituals. According to Hindu belief, cremation beside the sacred Ganges rivers and in the presence of Shiva can help the deceased on their final spiritual journey. What struck me most was not sadness, but acceptance. Life continued around us. People walked along the Ghats, children played, pilgrims bathed, and boats passed by. Life and death existed side by side, separated by only a few metres. And even on the funeral Ghats, there the sacred cows wandering around eating the flowers that had been fallen off the bodies that were being brought to be burnt. It's quite a spectacle. So as darkness fell, we returned to the Ghat where we originally started from. And there we witnessed one of the great spectacles of India. As night descended, priests in ceremonial robes gathered on raised platforms overlooking the river. Before thousands of spectators, because there would have been about 20 or 30 or 40, might have been 50 boats doing what we were doing, just floating near at the front of the Ghat, watching these ceremonies continue. So on land there were thousands of people. Before the thousands of spectators, they began an elaborate ritual of prayer and worship. The air filled with the sounds of bells, chanting and music. Great lamps of fire were raised and swung in careful movements. Clouds of incense drifted across the river. Smoke, flame, colour and music combined to create an unforgettable scene. Behind us stood the ancient city. Before us flowed the sacred Ganges. It was a ceremony that had been performed night after night for generations. But as I watched the flames reflected in the dark waters of the river, I realised that nowhere else in the world had I seen life, faith and death woven together so completely as they are in Varanasi. Well worth going to see. Well, nearly at the end of our show. I want to tell you, next week we're going to continue the journey in India. It is really fascinating, the different places. Some some temples, which we'll talk about next week, are unbelievable. And this particular one I'm going to tell you about next week is so unbelievable, you will not believe.

quite shocked because I was. And that's only the beginning of the show. There's so many other things I'm going to tell you about over the next couple of weeks as we go through one of the most fascinating shows and one of the most fascinating countries I've ever had the pleasure to go to. Thank you for listening, and we'll give you this bit of advice.

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1: I'm Mark Dransfield. One of Australia's peak spy agencies says it's ready for the return of another so-called ISIS bride. The woman had been subject to a temporary exclusion order because she posed a security risk. However, the federal government claims it's been forced to revoke the order on legal grounds and has granted the woman a permit to return home. ASIO Director General Mike Burgess says she'll be subject to strict monitoring.
2: I'm comfortable that my agency is absolutely ready to do what we need to do, and that's using the full capabilities and laws available to us to ensure any threats that person represents are managed effectively from the security services point of view, and we work closely with police in doing so.
1: A teenager accused of planning a terror attack on politicians in Brisbane has learnt his fate. Georgia Condick has details.
3: The 17-year-old was accused of researching and testing homemade explosives to allegedly attack former opposition leader Peter Dutton and other Conservative politicians at the city's Labor Day march in 2024. He was charged with one count of committing acts done in preparation for or planning terrorist offences between March 23rd and July 29th. During the seven-day trial, the court heard the boy was inspired by American mass murderer known as the Unabomber, Ted Kaczynski, and had an unhealthy obsession with bombs, Hitler and Nazi Germany. But after deliberating for more than a day, the Brisbane Supreme Court jury found the boy not guilty. Georgia Condek, Brisbane.
1: A magnitude 7.1 earthquake has rocked the Venezuelan capital of Caracas. It's brought down buildings and buckled roads. A state of emergency has been declared and authorities are warning of high casualties. The Australian economy has added 40,000 jobs over the past month, but most of them are part-time. New data shows the unemployment rate has dropped slightly to 4.4% in May. Queensland created the most jobs, while fewer businesses hired workers in Tasmania and Western Australia. Banks are being warned that next-generation AI may be able to bust their cybersecurity. Lee Harrison explains.
4: The banking regulator wants our big lenders to share access to their most sophisticated cybersecurity tools with smaller banks as next-generation AI starts to roll out. The Financial Review says the Australian Prudential Regulation Authority fears we're entering a dangerous period for cybersecurity, especially with the advent of AI models such as Anthropic's Mythos. Anthropic says it won't publicly release Mythos, given that it can detect unknown security flaws, putting the whole financial system at risk. Instead, the company's preparing

0: to expand a project, giving Australian banks enough time to patch weaknesses before similar models get into the hands of criminals. Lee Harrison, AIR News.
1: And an Australian man has broken the Guinness World Record for the loudest shout. Joseph McGrail Baitup is the official town crier for Canberra and Queanbeyan. The 58-year-old says he's surprised by the coverage of his achievement.
2: I can't believe the press I'm getting on this. It's so ridiculous for something so silly, and I'm internationally known right now.
1: This is AIR News. South Africa's qualified for the knockout stages of the FIFA World Cup for the first time by beating South Korea 1-0 to finish second in Group A. Mexico topped the group with maximum points after defeating Czechia 3-0. Switzerland beat Canada 2-1 to win Group B, with the Canadians finishing second, while Bosnia and Herzegovina had a 3-1 win over Qatar. Morocco came from behind twice to beat Haiti 4-2 and finished second in Group C behind Brazil after its 3-0 win against Scotland. With 4 points, Bosnia and Herzegovina will almost certainly qualify as one of the best third-place sides, while South Korea and Scotland will depend on other results. Turning to AFL, and Melbourne star Brodie Miocek has spoken of his fear after having his neck broken in a horror tackle against Collingwood. Miocek is facing a lengthy period of recovery after hearing a crack and losing feeling throughout his body.
3: So your thoughts go to, I'm going to be not be able to walk for the rest of my life, and I think I played out scenarios in my head pretty quickly of what life would be like with a family as well.
1: Tonight the Lions host the Swans. NRL and South Sydney coach Wayne Bennett is calling on his team to make a statement in tonight's clash with Parramatta. Meantime, the Broncos have signed veteran Knights centre Dane Gagai for next season. Gagai's played 328 NRL games after debuting with the Broncos in 2011. Australian Independent Radio News.
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0: things past, present and the future. It's now time, Australia. 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
1: Welcome to the show, ladies and gentlemen. It's your host here. It's Jai Pittman. You're at Live 90.5 FM on your dial for It's Now Time Australia, the show that's been put together to talk all things First Nations, current Australians and future Australians, as we always have lots and lots of magical things that have happened in our community, especially out here in the hills, the Cumberland and the Parramatta communities that extend out to the Western Sydney and the world community. I want to say a big thank you. Thank you so much for joining us, listeners. Every week, we're going to have a bit of a campfire yarn here, is the way I like to explain it. We're going to have some tracks that go with it each week. So please make sure you grab yourself your cup of coffee. Please make sure you grab your bickies if you're a bit of a bicky dunker like me. This is a great every Thursday, 2 o'clock to 4 o'clock. It's a great time to come together, and it's an opportunity to be able to share some yarns and also learn a little bit about the cultures that that make up our community. We've got lots of our First Nations artists that we're going to be sharing with you, ones that have made some big inroads in our own communities, but also in our Australian community. But we're also going to have an opportunity to talk to lots of different guests, and also we're going to have some opportunities where I get asked some questions too. Some of my some of the producers of our show and some of the friends and even my wife come in and we have a bit of a yarn, and they have a bit of a reverse interview, I like to call it. It's just a bit of a reverse interview where there's some questions being asked about myself, so I like that concept that my family and friends come up with. It's good for our listeners to learn a little bit more about me. But we've got a playlist put together today with the producers and myself, and it's really important that we share that we really want to share our First Nations music, because some of our elders have always said in our Indigenous community that if we don't get to share our stories and invite people to the circle, we'll never ever ever learn more about those who share the community with us. So we've got some of our artists from our First Nations community. We also play some beautiful tracks from around the world who are non-Indigenous. Some of the big artists from around the world that have had a big impact on our Indigenous communities. And also some of the cultural tracks that relate to our First Nations tracks. It's really an opportunity for us to just share and care and learn and earn some respect around each other's cultures and be able to look after each other's cultures just the same way that we would like our culture looked after by our own neighbours. So for now, to start our show, here comes one of my all-time favourite tracks from one of my all-time favourite First Nation artists.

sorrow, when you drink that cup of shame, you're branded with a number. They take away your name. At night, you are surrounded. Four dirty whitewashed walls. You listen to the water as he makes his nightly calls. Maybe you are dreaming of the one you love so well, when suddenly you're awakened by the ringing of a bell. You rise and fold your blankets as you listen to each chime. It's a bitter, sad reflection

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3: Alrighty, listeners, we are back. It's now Time Australia. It's your host here, Jai Pittman. I want to say a big thank you for joining us once again. We're going to get straight into another track. This one's by Uncle Max Silver. I remember my grandparents listening to a lot of the country back in the day, and they sort of grew up with a lot of the musos and a lot of the boxers my grandfather was a garbo, a lot of the football players. They all sort of grew up in Redfern, and that was the place where a lot of people from around the rural country areas would come to Sydney. And a lot of the families that would come to Sydney would also stay at my grandparents' place. It was a bit of a stop-by place for a lot of people coming to Sydney, whether it be seeing family, whether it be for working, or whether it be to have a bit of a party and some cards. I remember hearing some stories about my grandparents and all of their generation and friends and everyone coming to Redfern at my family's place. We've got another song here by Uncle Max Silver, and this one's called Malabar Mansion.

I feel I've died, and this is hell. To stop me going mad, I lay and think of my family in the scrub and my pals down at the pub. And what's happening up at Empey's, where I drink.

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1: All right, listeners, we're going to get into another track. I've picked another artist here, another artist that that I can remember. I can remember before his music started to make some noise in our Aboriginal community, in our Aboriginal homes, and in our Aboriginal kind of in our Aboriginal culture. You could probably call it as a holistic approach. His name is Dan Sultan. I've picked a track here from Dan's album, and this is from his album, Get Out While You Can, and this one's called Goddess Love.

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1: 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This one's from Shelley Morrison. 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
1: I'm Mark Dransfield. The federal government's made a further change to its tax reforms, dumping the so-called widow tax. Concerns were raised couples could lose capital gains and negative gearing concessions on jointly owned properties if one person died or there was a divorce. Independents claim it's another unintended consequence of rushed legislation. Finance Minister Katie Gallagher told Parliament the matter is being dealt with.
2: We intend to address the arrangements for jointly owned assets in circumstances like inheritance or divorce in subsequent legislation.
1: A so-called ISIS bride who'd been subject to an exclusion order will be allowed to return to Australia. The woman had been prevented from coming home amid concerns she posed a security risk. The federal government says it's been forced to remove the order on legal grounds and issued a permit allowing her to come home. The woman will return with her daughter and face strict surveillance measures. The consumer watchdog is taking action against two companies which it will allege sent thousands of misleading debt enforcement notices. The ACCC has commenced federal court proceedings against Armour and Force Legal. Deputy Chairperson Katrina Lowe says the entities were acting on behalf of a range of creditors.
3: Gyms, essential services like energy and telecommunications companies, education providers, health and medical providers, funeral services, a streaming service and a transport provider. So a very wide range of debts.
1: Five people are facing animal cruelty charges over conditions at a piggery in Adelaide's north. It followed disturbing video filmed by a whistleblower. One defendant is facing 49 counts, while four others have been charged with 31 offences. The matter will go to court in July. Meantime, a desperate search is underway for two puppies stolen from an animal shelter in Brisbane's north. Chloe Affleck explains.
4: Goose and Kryptos were taken from the Warra Animal Rehoming Centre in Fitzgibbon on Tuesday night. Police say unknown offenders gained entry to the refuge just before midnight and fled with the pair in tow. Both are understood to be Staffordshire Bull Terrier puppies, a breed that is associated with illegal dogfighting. The centre, which is run by the Animal Welfare League, was closed on Wednesday. Anyone with information that could assist investigations is asked to contact police. Chloe Affleck, Brisbane.
1: A class action lawsuit has been launched against mining giant Fortescue by female employees. They allege widespread sexual harassment and assault at the company's remote fly-in, fly-out work sites in the Pilbara. Court documents have been filed in Melbourne. And Aldi has retained its crown as Australia's cheapest supermarket. The latest grocery survey by Consumer Group Choice found a basket of 16 everyday items came to a total just under $69. Editorial Director Mark Serrells says that same basket was about $9 more expensive at Woolworths, Coles and IGA.
5: Another part of this is, you know, Aldi, Woolies and Coles all have their own home brand stuff. IG doesn't have quite as many of those home brand things. So when it comes to this grocery basket, sometimes to buy like for like, we're having to buy a bit more expensive stuff.
1: This is Air News. First to tennis, and the final main draw places for Wimbledon will be decided tonight. Air Sports' Paul Walsh has details.
6: Tristan Skulcaid, Chris O'Connell and Dean Sweeney will tonight play for a main draw entry into Wimbledon after they successfully navigated their way through round two matches. Skulcaid was too good for the UK veteran Daniel Evans, while Chris O'Connell put an end to the Wimbledon return for Bernard Tomic. For the women, Emerson Jones and Storm Hunter were defeated in their round two qualifying matches, leaving only five Australian women now to battle it out in the main draw. Paul Walsh for Air Sport.
1: Lions veteran Dane Zorko is confident his side can stun the Swans in tonight's Gabba blockbuster. The Lions fell short in their last meeting, but Zorko says they brought in the big guns.
7: We had probably five of our best six players not on the park at that time, so we'll have the majority of them back tonight. There's still a few that are out, but we feel as though what we've been able to do in the last couple of weeks has been somewhat close to our better football, and we need to replicate that for longer tonight against Sydney, who we know will be certainly up for the challenge.
1: NRL, and tonight the Eels host the Rabbitohs. Meantime, Broncos coach Michael Maguire admits it's do or die for his side ahead of Friday's clash with the Roosters. Brisbane are desperate to end their six-game losing streak. Maguire says they need to deliver on home soil.
8: Every game's a must-win now as you're rolling through. I mean, obviously, you know, the situation we're in. This group does thrive off that, so let's look forward to seeing what comes of it.
1: Australian Independent Radio News.

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1: I'm Mark Dransfield. The federal government's made a further change to its tax reforms, dumping the so-called widow tax. Concerns were raised couples could lose capital gains and negative gearing concessions on jointly owned properties if one person died or there was a divorce. Independents claim it's another unintended consequence of rushed legislation. Finance Minister Katie Gallagher told Parliament the matter is being dealt with.
2: We intend to address the arrangements for jointly owned assets in circumstances like inheritance or divorce in subsequent legislation.
1: A so-called ISIS bride who'd been subject to an exclusion order will be allowed to return to Australia. The woman had been prevented from coming home amid concerns she posed a security risk. The federal government says it's been forced to remove the order on legal grounds and issued a permit allowing her to come home. The woman will return with her daughter and face strict surveillance measures. The Consumer Watchdog is taking action against two companies which it will allege sent thousands of misleading debt enforcement notices. The ACCC has commenced federal court proceedings against Armour and Force Legal. Deputy Chairperson Katrina Lowe says the entities were acting on behalf of a range of creditors.
3: Gyms, essential services like energy and telecommunications companies, education providers, health and medical providers, funeral services, a streaming service and a transport provider. So a very wide range of debts.
1: Five people are facing animal cruelty charges over conditions at a piggery in Adelaide's north. It followed disturbing video filmed by a whistleblower. One defendant is facing 49 counts, while four others have been charged with 31 offences. The matter will go to court in July. Meantime, a desperate search is underway for two puppies stolen from an animal shelter in Brisbane's north. Chloe Affleck explains.
4: Goose and Kryptos were taken from the Warra Animal Rehoming Centre in Fitzgibbon on Tuesday night. Police say unknown offenders gained entry to the refuge just before midnight and fled with the pair in tow. Both are understood to be Staffordshire Bull Terrier puppies, a breed that is associated with illegal dogfighting. The centre, which is run by the Animal Welfare League, was closed on Wednesday. Anyone with information that could assist investigations is asked to contact police. Chloe Affleck, Brisbane.
1: A class action lawsuit has been launched against mining giant Fortescue by female employees. They allege widespread sexual harassment and assault at the company's remote fly-in, fly-out work sites in the Pilbara. Court documents have been filed in Melbourne. And Aldi has retained its crown as Australia's cheapest supermarket. The latest grocery survey by Consumer Group Choice found a basket of 16 everyday items came to a total just under $69. Editorial Director Mark Serrells says that same basket was about $9 more expensive at Woolworths, Coles and IGA.
5: Another part of this is, you know, Aldi, Woolies and Coles all have their own home brand stuff. IG doesn't have quite as many of those home brand things. So when it comes to this grocery basket, sometimes to buy like for like, we're having to buy a bit more expensive stuff.
1: This is Air News. First to tennis, and the final main draw places for Wimbledon will be decided tonight. Air Sports' Paul Walsh has details.
6: Tristan Schoolkate, Chris O'Connell and Dean Sweeney will tonight play for a main draw entry into Wimbledon after they successfully navigated their way through round two matches. Schoolkate was too good for the UK veteran Daniel Evans, while Chris O'Connell put an end to the Wimbledon return for Bernard Tomic. For the women, Emerson Jones and Storm Hunter were defeated in their round two qualifying matches, leaving only five Australian women now to battle it out in the main draw. Paul Walsh for Air Sport.
1: Lions veteran Dane Zorko is confident his side can stun the Swans in tonight's Gabba blockbuster. The Lions fell short in their last meeting, but Zorko says they brought in the big guns.
7: We had probably five of our best six players not on the park at that time, so we'll have the majority of them back tonight. There's still a few that are out, but we feel as though what we've been able to do in the last couple of weeks has been somewhat close to our better football, and we need to replicate that for longer tonight against Sydney, who we know will be certainly up for the challenge.
1: NRL, and tonight the Eels host the Rabbitohs. Meantime, Broncos coach Michael Maguire admits it's do or die for his side ahead of Friday's clash with the Roosters. Brisbane are desperate to end their six-game losing streak. Maguire says they need to deliver on home soil.
8: Every game's a must-win now as you're rolling through. I mean, obviously, you know, the situation we're in. This group does thrive off that, so let's look forward to seeing what comes of it.
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9: Welcome back, everybody. It's your host here, Jai Pittman. It's Now Time Australia, live 90.5 FM. We've now come into the second half of the show, and we've got some more beautiful tracks we want to share with you that are also from all around the world that have made their way into the hearts of our families here in Australia, our Indigenous families, and also shared in the hearts of our fellow Australian family members and community members also. But we're going to cut to one of those tracks right now, and we hope you like our next track.

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0: Alrighty, we're going to get straight back into our next little track, listeners. 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
1: 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We're going to get straight into our next little track. This one's from George Brarumbaru, and this one's called Ronawonga.

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2: 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And this one's called Leon Ngan.

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2: I'm Mark Dransfield. The Australian jobs market continues to remain resilient, with 40,000 jobs created over the past month. Latest data shows the unemployment rate has dropped slightly to 4.4% in May. Most of the new jobs are part-time, with only a handful of full-time positions. Federal Employment Minister Amanda Rishworth says the result is good news for the economy.
3: Total number of Australians now in jobs is 14.7 million. This month's job data shows that jobs are up, unemployment is down, and that more people are getting the opportunity to enjoy the dignity that comes along with work.
2: The Prime Minister is continuing to defend his housing policies as changes to the tax system become law. Sean Bindley reports.
4: The Greens will back the government's legislation to rein in the capital gains tax discount and negative gearing concessions. The opposition and some independents claim the policy is being rushed and will stifle investment. But speaking to an economic policy group, Anthony Albanese claims the reforms will help young homebuyers.
5: No one is arguing the housing system was working at the moment. Like that debate isn't taking place. To me, to say the system isn't working, but I'm not prepared to do anything about it because someone will be critical. Well, that to me isn't acceptable.
2: Two so-called teal independents have formed a new political party called Community Strong Australia. Sydney-based Federal MPs Zali Steggall and Allegra Spender have joined forces to start the organisation, but neither's been able to convince fellow independents to join their group. Ms Steggall argues the political landscape is changing and a party structure gives them a better chance to grow.
6: Whilst we have the free vote, we are still nonetheless determined to work constructively together to put solutions on the table that represent our communities but also provide that national solution and national direction.
2: Authorities are focused on keeping the outbreak of H5 bird flu in South Australia under control. Yesterday's case has seen 2 years of planning put into practice. Premier Peter Malanaskas says the 120 million chickens that make up the state's poultry industry are front of mind.
7: We have clear plans to make sure that if the H5 bird flu gets into a poultry farm, that the chickens within those farm and its vicinity is destroyed if need be, which is actually logistically tricky to do. It requires people who are well trained, who are able to use the equipment that we have now acquired as a government to be able to do that work, which clearly is not pleasant.
2: Legislation's being introduced into the New South Wales Parliament to give police permanent knife wanding powers. An 18-month trial has seen more than 380 unlawful weapons seized and about 200 charges laid for weapons offences. The legislation is modelled on Jack's Law in Queensland, which was introduced after the fatal stabbing of 17-year-old Jack Beasley. Jack's dad, Brett, says the changes will help keep the community safe.
8: No other family wants to go through what we have been through and are still going through. So to have these laws now made permanent here in New South Wales, it's absolutely fantastic.
2: And briefly overseas, rescue workers are searching for survivors after two large earthquakes hit Venezuela. The 7.2 and 7.5 quakes hit around 6 in the evening local time. Buildings have collapsed in the capital Caracas and there's expected to be a significant death toll. This is AIR News. Mexico has topped Group A at the FIFA World Cup. A 3-0 thrashing of Czechia make it three straight wins for the co-hosts. Czechia, Qatar and Haiti have been eliminated. Mitch Moses will line up for his 250th NRL game tonight when the Eels take on the Rabbitohs to kick off round 17. Sarah Patterson reports.
9: Parramatta's gun halfback and star playmaker returns to the fold from State of Origin duty to notch up the milestone at Sydney's CommBank Stadium. And whilst the Eels' premiership drought is set to continue for another year, they can still take down a few tall poppies. The Rabbitohs currently sit seventh on the ladder and just one win outside the top four. A victory against the Eels tonight is crucial ahead of next week's tough assignment against ladder leaders Penrith. Sarah Patterson, S Sport.
2: AFL and Josh Fraser has again poured cold water on any chance of coaching Carlton next year. The Blues face West Coast on Saturday, with Jacob Wietering in line to return from a calf injury after training this morning. As for his coaching ambitions at Princes Park, Fraser says it's not something he's put too much thought into.
10: Probably haven't to maybe the level I need to, and really again because my focus has been solely on doing the best job I can as an interim coach for the club.
2: Australian Independent Radio News.

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1: There are tens of thousands of children admitted to hospital for long-term stays every year. Sometimes their little bodies, which are attached to drips and lines, can get tangled in their clothes. Super T takes that anxiety away. It's a medical garment given free of charge, and it's disguised as a superhero t-shirt, which opens under the arms for thermometer access and has press studs evenly spaced to bypass tubes and lines. This children's charity has partnered with Disney for some Marvel editions, and it's got some special star power backing with Thor actor Chris Hemsworth worth lending his support.
2: When I put on my suit, my costume and the Avengers, it makes me feel like I can take on anything. Stay strong, stay brave. We're here for you. We love you.
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2: Hello there, I'm Terry Daniel. Contentious changes to Australia's tax system have passed Parliament after more last-minute changes were made. From July next year, the capital gains tax discount and negative gearing concessions will be reined in. The government has watered down some of the aspects of the new rules amid concern they could stifle investment. Prime Minister Anthony Albanese has told Parliament the reforms will help more young people buy a house.
3: Fixing a broken system to give first home buyers a fair crack. And during this debate, those opposite, though, say even though they acknowledge it's not working, don't do anything about it. Well, that is not the Labor way.
2: Analysts say the latest unemployment numbers are much better than expected, showing a level of resilience in the economy. The data shows 40,000 jobs were created in May, but most of them are part-time. The result has seen Australia's unemployment rate come down to 4.4% over the month. But Motley Fool Chief Investment Officer Scott Phillips says there are still a few things to watch out for.
4: If you're looking for a little bit of bleakness, and we should be balanced, the underemployment rate increased a little bit from 5.8 to 5.9%. So more people than jobs. But unfortunately, more people who want more work can't get it. That remains the issue. We also had 22 million fewer hours worked during the month.
2: A number of federal independents say they will not join the Community Strong movement. Sydney-based MPs Zali Steggall and Allegra Spender have formed the party. At this stage, there's no leader, and both will continue to vote independently on various issues. Helen Haynes says she was elected as an independent for regional Victoria and intends to stay that way.
5: Planning on joining the new independent party?
6: No, I'm not.
5: Do you think that they'll do a good job?
6: I think that whatever my colleagues on the crossbench choose to do, they'll do it with honour and integrity, and I wish them well.
2: Brisbane's units are tipped to outperform houses.

0: is in the 2027 financial year. New Domain data forecasts house price growth between 3 and 7%, while units are projected to grow by 5 to 9%. Chief Residential Economist Dr. Nicola Powell says Brisbane apartments are on track to become the most expensive in the country.
1: We will see Brisbane's unit price reach between $861,000 to $893,000 based on that range of forecast. And what that means is that price will be above what Sydney's unit price is.
0: Briefly in other news, in Sydney, Coogee Beach stayed closed for the day after a 1.5-metre bull shark was spotted by a drone. Bondi Beach nearby reopened after being closed during the morning when a white pointer shark was spotted. And the UK has recorded its hottest June day in nearly 60 years, as a severe heatwave shows little signs of relief right across Europe. The extreme temperatures also shattered local records in Scotland, while mainland Spain experienced its highest daily average temperature since 1950. 40 people have drowned in heatwave-related deaths in France since last Thursday. And customers are being told to stay vigilant for scams using the phone numbers of real banks to lure in victims. This is Air News. First up, AFL and Collingwood is facing the possibility of being without Darcy Moore for the rest of the season. The skipper took to the track this morning for the first time since suffering a hamstring injury last month. Pies coach Craig McRae admits no one knows the timeline for Moore's return.
2: There's more evidence to suggest he's moving in the right direction. Still a long way to go. Pleasing did a good running session today, so I got a good block under him. And as far as I'm aware, the timeline is the timeline. I don't know what it is, and I don't even think they know what it is.
0: AFL action tonight is in Brisbane. The Brisbane Lions taking on the Sydney Swans. Turning to the NRL, and Brisbane Broncos coach Michael Maguire admits it's do or die for his side ahead of Friday's clash with the Sydney Roosters. Brisbane are desperate to end their six-game losing streak tomorrow night, with finals slipping out of reach. Maguire says they need to deliver on home soil.
3: Every game's a must-win now as you're rolling through. I mean, obviously, you know, the situation we're in. This group does thrive off that, so let's look forward to seeing what comes of it tomorrow night.
0: And the Brisbane Broncos have signed Knights veteran Dane Gagai for next season. NRL action tonight sees the Parramatta Eels playing the South Sydney Rabbitohs. That's at Parramatta Stadium. Blues Origin great Andrew Johns believes it would be selfish of him to take on the coaching role next year. Andrew and his brother Matthew Johns have been floated as a potential coaching duo to succeed Laurie Daly. At the FIFA World Cup, Switzerland has finished top of Group B after a 2-1 win over Canada. Brazil has finished top of Group C after thrashing Scotland 3-0. Australian Independent Radio News.

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1: Hello there, I'm Terry Daniel. The opposition claims the unemployment numbers are not as good as the government is trying to make out. The jobless rate dropped slightly in May to 4.4%. 40,000 jobs were created, but most are part-time. Shadow Treasurer Tim Wilson says many businesses can't afford to give people more hours.
2: I don't want to see part-time workers when we could have full-time workers, but you're not going to see full-time work so long as the Albanese government oversees record small business insolvencies, and that's not the pathway for sustainable job opportunities and growth.
1: Two major earthquakes have struck the Venezuelan capital of Caracas. The BBC reports that the early death toll is in the dozens, but it's expected to rise as rescuers enter collapsed buildings. Hundreds of injuries have been reported. The quakes of magnitude 7.2 and 7.5 happened just after 6 in the evening local time on a Venezuelan national holiday. Aldi has retained its crown as Australia's cheapest supermarket. The latest grocery survey by Choice found a basket of 16 everyday items came to a total of just under $69. Choice editorial director Mark Serrells says that that same basket was about $9 more expensive at Woolworths, Coles and IGA.
3: Another part of this is, you know, Aldi, Woolies and Coles all have their own home brand stuff. IG doesn't have quite as many of those home brand things. So when it comes to this grocery basket, sometimes to buy like for like, we're having to buy a bit more expensive stuff.
1: In South Australia, a breakthrough in the nurses' dispute. The union is encouraging members to accept a revised 16% pay offer from the state government over 3 years. It also includes a range of industrial improvements and protections. The union's Elizabeth DeBars says the final decision lies with members.
4: But after more than a year of negotiations, we have recommended that agreement for endorsement by members, but ultimately it is and can only be a decision of theirs.
1: Victorian Premier Jacinta Allen's pay package has climbed above $530,000. It comes after Victoria's Remuneration Tribunal approved a 3.5% salary increase for MPs. Miss Allen is Australia's highest paid premier as the state's debt heads towards $200 billion. New South Wales residents could soon have another option for how their remains are treated. Mark Dransfield has the details.
5: Legislation being introduced to state parliaments would create a framework for the use of natural organic reduction, also known as human body composting. Earthly Legacy founder Teresa Russell says the bodies put in a vessel with biomatter

0: usually lucerne and wood chips.
1: They stay there for about 30 to 40 days, and at that point, everything except the bones have turned into a compost.
0: And that compost is then dug into the ground. Mark Dransfield, Air News.
2: And regional airports say they're being forced to absorb mounting financial losses to keep communities connected. A report has found aviation is critical to give country towns access to essential services and for social connection. Finally, to the Australian share market, the All Ords has closed down 61 points at 89.52, and one Australian dollar was buying 68.9 US cents. This is Air News. Tennis and the final main draw places for Wimbledon will be decided tonight. Air Sport's Paul Walsh has the details.
3: Tristan Schoolcade, Chris O'Connell and Dean Sweeney will tonight play for a main draw entry into Wimbledon after they successfully navigated their way through round two matches. Schoolcade was too good for the UK veteran Daniel Evans, while Chris O'Connell put an end to the Wimbledon return for Bernard Tomic. For the women, Emerson Jones and Storm Hunter were defeated in their round two qualifying matches, leaving only five Australian women now to battle it out in the main draw. Paul Walsh for Air Sport.
2: The Socceroos have suffered an injury blow on the eve of their final World Cup group stage match against Paraguay. Coach Tony Popovich confirming defender Jacob Italiano has joined Matthew Lecky in the casualty ward.
4: Jacob unfortunately won't be available. Yeah, I think it's an adductor injury. We don't know the extent of it as yet. We'll do some further tests in the coming days, but he won't be available for this game.
2: The first round of 32 match has been confirmed. South Africa playing Canada, and they'll do battle early Monday morning in Los Angeles. NRL and Parramatta Eels skipper Mitchell Moses celebrates his 250th NRL game in tonight's clash with the South Sydney Rabbitohs at Parramatta Stadium. Canterbury Bulldogs coach Cameron Seraldo has ruled out an early return from a broken arm for Jacob Preston in tomorrow night's clash with the Gold Coast Titans. And round 16 in the AFL gets underway tonight. It's the Brisbane Lions playing the Sydney Swans at the Gabba. Australian Independent Radio News.
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0: That's a wrap for Rims and Mr. Lover on the Love Knots Show. Thank you for spending this hour with us, indulging in love, fun, and romantic melodies.
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3: Hello there, I'm Terry Daniel. Contentious changes to Australia's tax system have passed Parliament after more last-minute changes were made. From July next year, the capital gains tax discount and negative gearing concessions will be reined in. The government has watered down some of the aspects of the new rules amid concern they could stifle investment. Prime Minister Anthony Albanese has told Parliament the reforms will help more young people buy a house.
4: Fixing a broken system to give first home buyers a fair crack. And during this debate, those opposite, though, say even though they acknowledge it's not working, don't do anything about it. Well, that is not the Labor way.
3: Analysts say the latest unemployment numbers are much better than expected, showing a level of resilience in the economy. The data shows 40,000 jobs were created in May, but most of them are part-time. The result has seen Australia's unemployment rate come down to 4.4% over the month. But Motley Fool Chief Investment Officer Scott Phillips says there are still a few things to watch out for.
5: If you're looking for a little bit of bleakness, and we should be balanced, the underemployment rate increased a little bit from 5.8 to 5.9%. So more people than jobs. But unfortunately, more people who want more work can't get it. That remains the issue. We also had 22 million fewer hours worked during the month.
3: A number of federal independents say they will not join the Community Strong movement. Sydney-based MPs Zali Steggall and Allegra Spender have formed the party. At this stage, there's no leader, and both will continue to vote independently on various issues. Helen Haynes says she was elected as an independent for regional Victoria and intends to stay that way.
6: Planning on joining the new independent party?
7: No, I'm not.
6: Do you think that they'll do a good job?
7: I think that whatever my colleagues on the crossbench choose to do, they'll do it with honour and integrity, and I wish them well.
3: Brisbane's units are tipped to outperform houses in the 2027 financial year. New Domain data forecasts house price growth between 3 and 7%, while units are projected to grow by 5 to 9%. Chief Residential Economist Dr. Nicola Powell says Brisbane apartments are on track to become the most expensive in the country.
8: We will see Brisbane's unit price reach between $861,000 to $893,000 based on that range of forecast. And what that means is that price will be above what Sydney's unit price is.
3: Briefly in other news, in Sydney, Coogee Beach stayed closed for the day after a 1.5-metre bull shark was spotted by a drone. Bondi Beach nearby reopened after being closed during the morning when a white pointer shark was spotted. And the UK has recorded its hottest June day in nearly 60 years, as a severe heatwave shows little signs of relief right across Europe. The extreme temperatures also shattered local records in Scotland, while mainland Spain experienced its highest daily average temperature since 1950. 40 people have drowned in heatwave-related deaths in France since last Thursday. And customers are being told to stay vigilant for scams using the phone numbers of real banks to lure in victims. This is Air News. Round 17 of the NRL kicks off tonight at Parramatta Stadium, with the Parramatta Eels hosting the South Sydney Rabbitohs. Eels captain Mitchell Moses will play his 250th first-grade game.
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1: Good evening, everyone. Welcome to Prop Biz. And what a week it's been. Like, it's been an absolute disaster with all these changes in relation to property. It's like a big explosion has come along. And, yeah, look, Dara has just walked in, so I'm going to go into a song.
2: Dara's walked in
1: a bit earlier, but because it's been a big explosion in the property market, we're going to go straight into a song. We're going to go into AC/DC, TNT, because that's what it feels like for the whole property sector. So we'll play AC/DC, TNT here on the Live 90.5 FM, and we'll be back because we've got a guest in the studio as well.

0: Welcome. Thank you so much.
1: Nice of you to join me tonight.
0: Yeah, you know, I always will come in, like, despite your circumstances.
1: Yes.
0: A bit of a drama today, right?
1: It was a bit of a drama today. I was telling Lynn Energy as well. Oh, by the way, we do have Lynn in the studio. Lynn's our guest.
0: How are you, Lynn?
2: Good to see
0: you
2: both of you.
0: You did come in last time.
2: Yes, he's an
0: amazing.
2: And
0: you miss us so much that you had to come back again.
2: Absolutely, yeah.
1: And you're looking better, Lynn. I don't know, have you done something or
2: yeah,
1: have
2: so, you been working out? Since we spoke last time, I launched a new business called Power Connect.
1: Okay.
2: So since we launched a bit of intro about Power Connect, we try to help entrepreneurs, small business owners, and investors, help them to build trust and create opportunities. So since we spoke last time, we have been so blessed to serve over 500 people now.
1: Oh,
2: so,
1: wow.
2: Yeah.
1: Wow.
0: Yeah. Wow, that's such a huge, I mean, like, that's a huge achievement, but within that small time frame too.
2: Well, I wouldn't claim, I will thank you for saying that. I really appreciate that. But for us, the number of people come to our event won't classify as achievement for us. It's more about what sort of a result they get. Now, generally speaking, people come to our event because they want to look for potential clients. Mm. They want to build confidence. They want to build a referral network. Yeah. And also they want to find investors. Mm. So for us, we will be the benchmark we put in front of us is to see how many results we actually get from participants. And so far, we got a quite incredible results. Some people come here, they get potential clients, they got clients. Actually, just 2 minutes before I arrived, someone gave me a call. He attended our last event and he told me that he already got 2 clients for his business in the event. So that is something really make us happy about what we do.
0: Oh, wow. That's exciting.
1: Yeah, I think that's awesome. Hey?
0: Yeah, that is definitely. Awesome, so yes. What were the 2 clients? Like, what sort of that's businesses awesome. Was he running?
2: So I'm not sure I could disclose his full name, but his first name is called Peter.
3: That's
2: so
3: awesome.
2: Peter is helping people to save money from electricity. So pretty much help people with electricity bills. And two of the people are in the event, one of them running restaurant, another person is running offices. So Peter got a chance to sit down with them, explain about what he does and have them review the bills.
0: Yeah.
2: And as a result, Peter signed them up as a client and help them to save some money. So those kind of stories come day in and day out and make us feel what we do is quite incredible.
0: Yeah, that's amazing.
1: Yeah.
0: Look, Lynn and I, we go a long, long way, right,
2: yes.
0: Lynn? And the stuff that you do, it's, you know, it's phenomenal. It's, you put in so much time, so much effort into preparing all these programs and lessons and bringing people together. It's an amazing job. Like, hands down to you, you know. It's like, this is one of those things. Alex, I don't know if you're familiar, but he used to run a lot of those property classes. And a lot of the time, I'm not going to say, like, I think it was more like volunteer sort of work, right?
2: That's right. So at that time, I was helping real estate agents.
0: Yeah.
2: And I'm still do because some real estate agents are coming to our event as well.
1: Yeah.
2: And Dara is one of the best real estate agents because Dara is one of the person I know not only want to promote the property but also wants to understand in and out of everything and then provide the clients those valuable information. Yes. So we were met actually in the real estate platform.
1: Oh, that's great.
2: Cool.
1: Yes. Yeah.
2: So it's 2 years from now.
0: Here's my mentor, you know.
1: So it looks like this room is full of real estate people. So yeah, you know what? Eskimo Joe has got a song called This Room, and this room is full of people in real estate. So let's play Eskimo Joe, This Room, here on the Live 90.5 FM.

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2: And welcome, Dara.
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2: And welcome back to Proppies with Alex and Dara. And we've got Lynn in the house. You know, I'm really excited. But the hot topic we got to talk about.
3: I'm
2: a little bit upset.
3: Well, look, it's not about being upset. It's about logic.
2: No, it's how I feel.
3: It's
2: and I'm speaking on behalf of a lot of people.
3: Yeah, look, that's what I say. It's about logic. So for those listeners that have just tuned in, the government announced, it was today for memory as well, that they're putting a stop to borrowing on property under your SMSF.
2: Now, just to clarify what that means, it's your self-managed super fund. For anyone who's thinking already has a self-managed super fund account and wants to purchase a property under that trust account, it's no longer going to be possible.
3: Now, you can purchase under your self-managed super fund, but you can't take out a loan against the property.
2: Yeah, but you'd have to take... take out the loan to purchase the property.
3: It depends on how much you have in your super. So, again, there's still like...
2: But most people would use that as a deposit. To acquire a loan obtain that property.
3: That's right. And they're stopping... Look, a lot of people that want to rely on... So, a lot of people rely on that asset as their retiring asset. So, they're not relying on the government. So... Liberal government and the Howard era introduced the 50% capital gains discount. They introduced negative gearing to allow people to be self-retirees. Prior to that, the Keating government introduced all these changes, and it was short-lived. It was from 1985 to 87 when they abolished negative gearing. When they bring all these tax reforms, and it wasn't long-lived, and because the property market became very stale, so they had to revert back to what it was before, which was the indexation rate of your tax if you sell a property. And obviously, there was all this like negative gearing still available, and but it was all indexed before that. So Howard introduced a more simpler version to the tax, and it was to really... help people retire their retirement, you know, like be self-sufficient for their retirement, because the government said, we're going to run out of money, we're going to be able to support people retiring. And what happened is, obviously, like, these changes have just occurred, trying to help first-time buyers. Look, in my opinion, and I deal with a lot of real estate, first-time buyers, if they want to buy a property, they've got their mindset to it, they're going to buy a property. It's not the price, it's the mindset of people.
2: Yeah.
3: So those who don't have the right mindset, regardless, even if it drops to 20, 30%, they're still not going to buy because their mindset's going to be, let's wait until it drops more.
2: But I feel like the government is neglecting the majority of Australians.
3: Yeah, that's right.
2: I feel like, to me, it's like their only focus, their sole focus is just on first home buyers, and that's it. You know, they're stuck on the first home buyers. Well, what about the rest of Australians? We're talking about business owners. We're talking about, you know, everyday mums and dads.
3: That's right.
2: Yep. Right. We're talking about the majority of people.
3: Yep.
2: Who's going to be impacted by this?
3: Well, look, a lot of first home buyers were also buying under the SMSF, so it's affected them as well. Because look, and this is a silly thing, right? So that they introduced this thing to say that you can take out your super, use it as a deposit to buy your own home with, right? So they had this scheme in place, which you can use your super to buy a home. And you can use it as a deposit. But now they've abolished that. So, I mean, how does that work? Like, it's not helping anyone realistically. I mean, Lynn, what's your take on it?
2: My question is, what is their intention? Who are they exactly helping?
3: No one, in my opinion. Then what's your opinion on that?
4: Well, I definitely with this kind of the policy, some people agree with that, some people don't. I could say right now in this room, majority of the people not agree with that. I think for me, the way that I look at it is, you know, something that we can change is something we cannot change.
3: Yeah. Mm-hmm.
4: So the the policy like that, yeah. like a political policy, is something that we cannot change. Yeah. So that is the best time to focus on exactly what we can change, which is like find a way to maybe generate more income and to invest the property in that way. Yeah, so this is exactly what we are trying to do. And I think what the DARA is trying to do is to encourage people, right? So don't focus on the negative things that you cannot change. Yeah. Find a way. If you think this is the only way to borrow the money, well, there are some other ways to borrow the money as well, isn't it?
3: Absolutely correct.
2: Yeah, you do have a point there. You can always go around it, right?
3: The thing is, they want more housing supplies, right? So a lot of the people that were buying these new developments were also on the SMSZ because it was an investment for their future.
4: Definitely. Yeah.
3: So,
2: isn't that the whole point of a self-managed super fund, so that you can grow your retirement?
3: That's exactly right. That's right.
2: And the first thing that comes to a lot of people's mind is buy a property, because property is still the safest, low risk investment option, right? I mean, there are other investment options, don't get me wrong, but a lot of people still believe real estate is...
3: Bricks and mortar,
2: right? We still have, you know, the traditional... age gaps, age range, but...
3: Yep.
2: I don't want to offend anyone, so... Mm. Anyways, but I'm just saying, like, a lot of people still believe in bricks and mortar, like you said.
3: Yeah. Well, look, I think people are going to invest in different types of bricks these days. It's the only way to do things
2: there
3: if you want to get ahead.
2: There are definitely a lot of other bricks.
3: Well, white bricks in general, like... and a ship, but well, I'm not giving any hints there. Look, I was having a discussion with someone today, and they were saying, look, they're considering it because... They can't survive now. Like they've shut down everything. Mm. Yeah, it's just absolutely silly. Like, and remember I was saying that we're going to have that big boom?
2: Yeah.
3: In 2020 to 2032. I wasn't expecting the boom to be because of this reason. But now that this has happened, it's going to accelerate even more than what I anticipated realistically.
2: Well, I believe so. We're going to see a fluctuation of people.
3: Because developers won't develop anymore because they've got no reason to develop people are going to buy it, investors are going to buy it.
2: And don't forget, this doesn't come into effect until the 1st of July. You're going to see a lot more people jumping in now because while property prices have slowed down and it's at a lot of people's reach too, and I'm sure there are a lot of people who's already prepared for this, you know. Like they've already expected this to, you know, it's like when you're buying your stocks, you wait for a dip.
3: Yeah,
2: and people
3: are
2: waiting for the dip. They've got their loans ready. They've already prepared, and now they're just gonna jump in and buy at the best price because that's what you want to do. You buy at the lowest.
3: That's correct.
2: The best price.
3: So it hasn't really helped anyone because the people that know this stuff,
2: yeah,
3: like they're gonna go in and buy now because it's the best time to buy now.
2: Yeah,
1: that's right.
2: And by 28, 29.
3: It's going to peak.
2: You're going to see it peak.
3: And there's a couple of reasons for that as well. Obviously, there's these new changes and it's going to slow down the housing market. People aren't going to put their properties on the market unless they've got a reason to. So the reasons why people will sell for is a divorce sale, health reasons, or if they can't afford to pay the taxes if they inherit the property. People won't sell, or unless the property's got an issue, and that's what I'm finding. So when the media's talking about house prices are dropping, if you look at the houses and the prices that are dropping on the houses, it's the houses that have got issues. They've either got an easement and you can't really do a duplex, so it's going to be too expensive to do a duplex.
1: Yep.
3: It's the houses that are slowing on main roads.
2: I can see what you mean.
3: That need a big renovation, and because building costs have gone up.
2: And I think the media only looks at... they're selective of which ones they talk about, right?
3: So the good quality houses are still going up in value and they still are high in demand and you still get a big turnout in auctions. It's the ones that have got problems that no one wants to touch.
2: You know, in fact, and this is only a few weeks ago, a property in my area sold at a really, really high price.
3: Yeah, you're saying, yeah. Because that's probably a clear block of land.
2: Yeah.
3: Flat block of land.
2: there are still properties that it's actually, you know,
3: still going above reserve,
2: hitting a new record.
3: Yeah. Look, the dreams that I have anyway, so we're going to play Crowded House. Funny enough, we're talking about houses. And Don't Dream It So, because it's not over until the Fat Lady sings. So Crowded House, Don't Dream It So. 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
1: I love that.
2: Yeah, thank you, Dara. And I love you too.
1: Oh, I said I love the song.
2: Oh. I thought you were talking about my dancing. I was watching you dance to it.
1: Oh, you know, for anyone who's just joined in, right? If you've just tuned in, we've got Lynn in the house here.
2: Lynn is a property expert as well.
1: Yes, and was also my mentor. And he's here to talk about his new business. What's it called? Power Connect.
2: Power Connect.
1: So you were telling us how you connect people, and now you've built a community of like up to 500 people now, right? So what...
2: what is Power Connect? Yeah.
1: Yeah. Explain a little bit more.
3: Sure. So Power Connect is a platform where people come together to build trust and create opportunity. So that is the main value of Power Connect. And our mission is to help people, especially people in the business world and people are looking for clients. And we give them the platform for them to get access to the community members that we have and easily help them to kick off their businesses.
2: Oh, wow.
3: Yeah.
2: And is there a fee to join or is it?
3: Yes. So for Power Connect right now, we have a Power Connect event and there's a ticket price there. And the reason why we put the ticket price there is because we want to help our the people who are attending our event to make sure the quality of attendees is very high. Because when people pay, they are committed. People pay, they make it considered as very serious. Yeah.
1: And so how much is one of these tickets? And can anyone just participate?
3: Better. So our event is not a social networking. Our event is very specifically is for people come to get clients, build referral partners and promote themselves. Yeah, so it's not for social networking, but if the listener who are currently listening right now, if you are running business, you're definitely welcome to come along and I'm sure you will get a great experience from it.
1: I was just talking to you off air. I was actually meant to go to your event. I still haven't been to your event.
3: Oh.
1: And you know when you invited me the second time, I was actually on my way there.
3: Yeah.
1: But I had a bit of a incident on the road. So I really have to make time to go again.
3: Yes, yes, yes, please.
1: without having any more road incidents.
2: No, you don't want any more road incidents.
1: No.
3: I think that time, I'm really sorry to hear that, Dara.
1: I know that's okay.
3: As we talk about
1: fault.
3: off the air. At that time, actually, Jason was there. And he just loved it. And this is why last week Jason reached out to me and said, hey, would you like to come on air to share about what Power Connect is doing? Because we have an event coming next Wednesday in the city. So if any of your listeners are interested, they are welcome to join to experience.
2: So the 500 people actually come to the event or not the 400 people that are members?
3: Well, a very good question. So 500 people has experienced Power Connect before. Yeah, not all of them are members yet, but we do have the entry level membership to let people come in, because the more people, the more database we have, the more accurate we can help them to match them. So for example, those 500 people can say, all right, I'm a real estate agent, I'm looking for X number of my client's profile looks like that, and my referral partner profile looks like that. So please help me to find people like that. And then once they pass us this information, we can help them to match the people who can help them.
2: So, for example, lawyers need stuff up their nose. Is that right?
3: Well, we do have lawyers coming to our event as well.
1: Okay, so you've got people from all walks of life that attends this event.
3: Yes.
1: And you connect them with their potential clients.
3: Yes.
2: Wow.
1: Okay, yes. Right. Yes. So what do you get out of this? Like, I mean... what sort of what do you get out of organizing these events?
3: Right. So I think the question Dara is asking is how can we monetize from that, right? So
2: what benefit do you get?
3: We are be very transparent. Our platform currently monetized by selling the ticket. So people come to buy the ticket to come, mm-hmm. and also some sponsor would like to sponsor our event as well.
1: Okay.
3: And also we have a membership to offer to people, which will give people premium service as well, to help them to maybe, for example, get themselves in front of people, give them the opportunity to present themselves, and also we help them to package their services so that we can pass their services to our members.
1: Yay,
3: as well.
1: Baby,
3: and most
1: great.
3: Importantly for
1: Yay,
3: us
1: baby,
3: is we are the platform
1: Yay,
3: only
1: baby,
3: to connect the people, and we will not charge a percentage of a transaction fee if they get clients within our communities.
1: That's a lot of work, Lynn.
3: Yes.
1: That's a lot of work. How much time do you spend putting these events together?
3: Well, it is a lot of work because every participant come to our event before the event, after the event, we go to make sure we understand what they do and we understand who they are looking for so that we can find out a way how to match them even better. Yeah, and after event, we actually spending time to speaking with them as well to see how was their experience, mm-hmm. how many connections they made, have they made any meaningful connection which will lead to future business opportunities.
1: Right,
3: yeah.
1: And how long do these events run for?
3: Normally, Power Connect signature event is called a Build a Trust into Opportunities. So this event normally will last for 2.5 and 3 hours. And we have a series of activities within the event, very structured, to help them build trust, to mm-hmm. help them put those trust into opportunities.
1: Wow.
3: Yeah.
1: Do you run all this on your own or are you partnered with someone else?
3: Well, we do. Yeah. That is a very good timing to ask this question. Actually, this morning, I just had a phone call with New South Wales Business Bureau and they attended a few of our events, and one of their colleague will attend next Wednesday's event as well.
1: Yeah.
3: And they are very interested in what we do, especially they see the value we help those businesses to put them in front of the people,
1: right.
3: to present themselves, because most of the times they don't have that opportunities.
1: Yeah.
3: Because the feedback I got from some of our participants is when they maybe go to some networking opportunities, they found sometimes the opportunity is kept within a certain small groups. They cannot cut through that.
2: Yeah.
3: But when they are in our event, we put them in front of people to let them experience them, to let them share what they do, and they just love it. And after this meeting, the conclusion is they are going to help us to promote us to each maybe later suburbs across New South Wales. Yeah, and we are going to working with them as well because they have the first-hand government information, and we would love to invite them to come to our event to share this information to our participants.
1: Wow. You know what? One of these days, I feel like we need to discuss how you actually market it. So after the break, let's discuss how you market that.
2: Yeah, because it's days like these which we need to discuss and help each other.
1: Right?
2: Yeah,
1: because we do have to help each other.
2: Especially with all the changes. Yeah, days
1: like
2: these.
1: And speaking of that, we've got Diesel. And days like these.
2: And Diesel is pretty much what you ran over, I think, when you were on the way to
1: I don't know what it was, but you know what? Let's put on Diesel and we'll get back to Lynn after the break.

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1: Welcome back to Prop Biz. You're with Alex and Dara and
3: Lynn.
1: We were just talking before the break about marketing. How do you market your events?
3: Well, everywhere be possible, especially at the beginning of running this event, nobody knows about that, nobody experienced of that. So firstly, I reach out to my my contacts and for people that I know, and Dara is definitely one of them, and to invite them to come here to experience this event first. And after that, they experience that, got some good result, especially for the first three times, and then they start helping me to reach out to their connections to bring the people come here. So now I'll be so blessed in Sydney for whenever we put out the event there, we don't need to do too much marketing. People just come.
1: So it's really just through word of mouth.
3: Okay, we are about to starting, because we are going to working with the George River City Council in August, and after that one, maybe perhaps starting from September, we are going to running more like a Facebook ads, more advertisement.
1: So it's mainly through word of mouth. Do you promote much on social media?
3: Yes, we do. So for some event videos, we will post there, testimonial videos there. If you guys want to check out, you can go to Power Connect Events. Any social media platform, you will find some testimonial videos. And also, I mean, for some of our participants, they are so lovely. They will share our event as well, especially on Instagram. When we post something, they ask us, say, oh, can we ask for collaboration? So when we collaborate with them, their connection will see our content as well.
1: Oh, wow. Yeah. I'd love to collaborate with you too, Lynn.
4: So how does it work with the real estate though? I mean, do you get benefits for your real estate business out of it as well?
3: Well, Power Connect is totally isolated from real estate. Sure. Yeah. So now my main focus, is in Power Connect and training. That is my profession. So my profession is to help people connect to each other and help them to package themselves and promote them in a very effective way.
1: So is this, can you explain it to me? Like, would this be more of a course that you're offering?
3: Well, Power Connect right now, what do we focus is more about a connection, is to help people. If a person has, say, give us a list of people they want to connect to, and then we will check off our database to say if there's anyone that we can introduce to them. But not only that, because sometimes what people need is they need an environment. They need a platform to meet each other.
1: So it's a service?
3: More absolutely. Of a service? Okay. Absolutely.
4: Yeah, let's go to the sponsorship announcements. It's 14 minutes to 8, and we'll be back straight after the sponsorship announcements. Turn on line 9.5 FM. You know what? We'll go straight into Calvin Harris, My Way, because I think what Lynn's doing is a really good way of running businesses.
1: Yeah, absolutely. Yeah.
4: So let's go into Calvin Harris, My Way as well, straight after the sponsorship announcements.
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1: Welcome back to Prop Biz. You're with Alex and Dara.
2: And Dara is dancing away because Dara is like so hyped up about Lynn Energy because Lynn gives
1: well,
2: the energy.
1: Lynn is in the room. And Lynn, he's got the
2: Lynn,
1: high energy.
2: Lynn gives the energy.
1: And I'm also intrigued. Like, you run this event and we were just discussing off air how much it costs and that. I'm very, you know.
2: I think Dara's having an epileptic fit or she wants to go bathroom. What do you want to do? Do you want to go bathroom, Dara?
1: No. I just thought I'll stand up for a change.
2: Okay.
1: You know, stretch it out a little. But Lynn, run us through some of the activities that you run in the event.
3: Sure. So firstly, when people come over to the event, our first session is called a one-on-one deep connection.
1: One-on-one connection.
3: The reason why we are doing that is people...
2: Don't get any ideas, though. It's not what you're thinking.
1: Well, he said wild. Never mind. Yeah. Okay, sorry.
3: One-on-one deep connection. The reason why we're doing that is because we heard from some of our participants experiencing other networking events. When they go into the event, they have to find people to talk to.
2: That's a good idea.
1: Yes,
2: that
1: is very
2: true.
1: That is absolutely true. And here's the thing. When you have to find people to talk to, sometimes you feel really intimidated and you don't want to approach them. And especially if they hang out in like a small group, you don't want to kind of like jump in and break that group just to say like, hey... Dara, so here wants
2: like
1: to talk to you.
2: That they hang with the whole night, is it? Or they can pick and choose or how does it work?
3: Yeah, well,
2: people do this one-on-one.
3: Because of that, we feel that, okay, how about that? We make it in a very structured way. Instead of you finding people to talk to, we put people in front of you. You don't need to find to them. So what we do is at our first session, we will be pair you with another person.
1: Okay.
3: And you are going to have a 3 minutes conversation with another person.
1: Oh, that's
2: a really
1: like
2: good
1: concept.
2: Idea. I like that concept, yes.
1: I love this concept, actually.
3: Yeah, and after 3 minutes, you're going to change it to another person. And we want to make sure.
1: Oh, this is like speed dating.
2: Yes, I was thinking that. Yes.
1: You got the idea from speed dating. I bet you've been to a lot, hey. I was thinking of speed dating. I haven't been to one.
2: I've been to a couple.
1: I got to go to one. And I'll definitely go to the Wednesday speed dating one.
3: We're definitely not speed dating. But we're speed dating in business.
1: That's what I'm talking about. What are you thinking? Yeah. I'm talking about business.
2: Business speed dating. That's awesome. Yeah.
1: Yeah, I love it.
2: So what happens after the one-on-one?
3: So after one-on-one, so for the one-on-one, we make sure that every participant come to this event, and by the end of it, they at least will build a connection with the 10 people in the event.
2: Yeah. So I was going to say, you can't do one-on-ones with everyone there. It'll be two. You'll be there all night.
3: Absolutely.
1: By the end of the night, you have 10 people that you're like literally dating.
2: Oh, how good is that, hey?
3: No, that is just this is just the first session. Think about that. Like Dara, you said, like dating. You speak to this person doesn't mean that you are going to have a follow-up meeting with this person. You speak to this person doesn't mean that this person is going to trust you. So this is how we put our second session. Mm. Our second session is called Turn Conversation into Opportunities.
1: Mm.
3: So what we do is we have the framework to ask them to ask certain questions to figure out how they can help another person. Because one of the mistakes I found so many people coming to networking events or as you guys mentioned speed dating is that they always want to promote themselves. They're always trying to show off how good they are. But sometimes if everybody show off how good they are, no one is actually listening. So in this session, we encourage each other to really listen what other people are doing and how can you help them. And once they understand how can they help them, then we will encourage them to book a follow-up meetings with them to discuss.
1: I can understand this whole concept.
2: That's so good. You know, I can't stop this feeling. And we'll be back the next hour to discuss this more. Justin Tiblake, can't stop this feeling.

0: go on about the second thing that they do with the structured thing in our second hour. So what's
1: that's
0: the
1: right,
0: second?
1: Before you cut me off.
0: Yes.
2: Yes, so what happens after they turn conversation into opportunities? So what we are going to do next is we're going to put people into different groups and then let them to do the competitions. So the competition, we have various of different competition. We have a business competition, we have a team bonding competition, and I'll give you one example of it. One competition that we did, which was quite interesting, is we let them to compete how many people that they actually help. So each group is going to have a discussion, and then they're going to figure out how to find a way to help each other. For example, if all those people looking for clients, and they will be like, okay, you are looking for this particular client, and I think I have this particular client, maybe I can refer to you. So they bring opportunities together. And by the end of the session, we will ask to count how many opportunities that they accumulated together in each group. And that is the second things that we do. And people just love it because we give them we put them into a team bonding experience and let everybody to help each other.
1: Team bonding.
0: Team bonding, yes. We need to do that more often.
1: We do that all the time, don't we?
0: We do that all the time. Jimmy, Darren and I bond all the time, don't we? Sometimes a bit too much. And what's after that? Actually, you know what? That deserves a clap for that. I like that bonding, team bonding thing. That does deserve a big clap. So what's after that? What did you do after that?
2: Well, after those three sessions, you just cannot stop people from talking. They are unstoppable now.
0: You'll fit well.
1: I'm very familiar with that.
0: Dari, just don't stop talking at all. And I got into trouble for telling you can't stop talking, didn't I?
1: You did too. Yes. You did too. He was like, how we say it on air.
0: I said, now she can't shut the tea up.
1: Yeah. But people can't, you know, they take it too serious.
0: I know, yes.
1: They don't know me too well.
0: Yeah, I know Dara very well. Yeah. So then it's just open floor, is it, where people just communicate with each other, network with each other?
2: Well, after that, sometimes we have industry insider session. So there will be some guest speakers. They are industry experts will come here to share what they got and to give some values. And sometimes we just celebrate each other's success because Power Connect is an environment. It's a very safe environment for people to share what they do, but at the same time, we celebrate their success in the group. Mm. That will give people the momentum. That will give them the confidence.
0: So you know what I've noticed recently, right? So
1: yeah.
0: People used to go to nightclubs and spend money at nightclubs and they weren't getting anywhere and doing anything really proactive with their life. And now all of a sudden there's a lot of these business events happening everywhere. These keynote speakers. So people go to these keynote speakers instead of going to nightclubs.
1: I still go to it, but I think it depends on certain age groups too, right?
0: Yeah, I think you're right.
1: Yeah, you know, you and I, we're classified as oldies.
0: I don't know. Look, I actually said to Marianne last week, I said, do you want to go clubbing? And she's like, no.
1: Wait, did you actually ask her that?
0: I did, yes.
1: I
0: feel like going clubbing.
1: Hang on, wait. And she said yes?
0: She said no.
1: She said no.
0: Oh, yeah. So I said, I'll ask Dara, then we'll go clubbing with Dara.
1: Well, you know, you should have asked me because I would have said yes.
0: Next time.
1: But yes. Yeah.
0: So is it just because I'm old and I'm realizing more people are going to this? There are lots
1: of
0: people.
1: You're realizing now because you're old.
0: And obviously there's more and more of these events happening as well rather than back when I was clubbing days, there wasn't any of these events because people didn't care about the future. People just wanted to
1: party. Think people now are a lot more educated
0: right? That's what I'm
1: with
0: to say.
1: Education comes knowledge and there's a lot more empowerment around this. And it makes, and I feel like people now much more advanced as well with technology, AI. Speaking of AI, you know, it's come a long way. It's helped people, you know, I'm so guilty of this. I mean, I used to tell my kids, get off the iPad. But you know what? It's actually what made them really smart and intelligent too.
0: And we'll talk about AI as well, like later on. because AI has come a long way as well over the past 5 years. Well, look, we've

0: AI, I am guilty of this, and there is a record of me on national television pointing out the AI that's going to come around. But I sort of like panicked a bit because I think I spoke too soon with AI. People weren't ready for it.
1: Yeah, I don't know. Look, let's talk about this after the break, but I'm pretty sure like Lin would experience AI too himself.
2: Yes, so we do have lots of founders in AI space, and because our business, our events in general will attract a lot of startup founders, a lot of investors in the technology space, and some of them are brilliant. So we got one of the participants come here recently. He started an AI calling system. So he's a serving mortgage broker and real estate agents, and he put his AI calling system there to make sure that if real estate agents didn't pick up the call, the AI would do it for them.
0: I've got Lucy.
1: Oh, that's right.
2: I'm going to ask him, and he been into this business I think for 15 months, and I think within this 15 months he got roughly about $5 million in valuation of his business.
1: $5 million?
2: Wow. Yes, within 15 months. Yeah. And also we another gentleman we got, I wouldn't mention his name, he was a founding team of Canva.
1: Canva.
2: Yeah, he was a member of a founding team in Canva, and after that he started his he joined another founding team, which is a mental business, like a mental health business.
1: Yeah.
2: And then they sold that business for $1.6 billion. So he was
0: billion.
1: Yes. Did you say 1.6 billion?
2: Yes.
1: Billion.
2: Yeah.
0: Australia.
2: Aussie dollar. Yeah.
1: Could you connect me with this gentleman?
0: What about me? I want to sell my business. What about me?
1: Look, this is the thing. I like to know how people... Oh, sorry.
0: What about me? Sharon Noll has got a song, What About Me? We're going to play that right now. Oh, what about $1.6 billion?
1: All right. Okay,
0: Do you want to make $1.6 billion?
1: Hell yeah.
0: Going once... First call, second call,
1: I'm in.
0: Sold.

0: Alive 90.5.
1: And we are back.
2: Oh, that was such a nice song. I miss Shannon Ohl.
1: Yeah,
2: where is he?
1: He's in Condobolin.
2: Oh, where?
1: Condobolin. It's a town in New South Wales.
2: Oh, never heard of it.
1: Near Dubbo.
2: Oh, right. Yeah. I know Dubbo, but I don't know what.
1: It's a small town. I think about maybe 5,000 people live there.
2: Okay.
1: I'm only guessing about 5,000. It's a small town.
2: What's in Dubbo?
1: A lot of stuff, actually, Dubbo.
2: What are there? I have never been to Dubbo, to be honest.
1: So Dubbo's got the park, the zoo park, I should say, the big zoo, Dubbo Zoo, which is the plain zoo. They've got a satellite there that picks up signals to Mars.
2: Oh, my gosh. Can we actually go there and observe, the moon and
1: yes,
2: the planets?
1: Yes, look, absolutely. I've been there. I've been to the satellite, but it's in the middle of, nowhere in Dubbo, and I went there without a car.
2: Without a car.
1: So I went there during the day. It was about maybe 7 p.m. It was daylight, and by the time I got out, it was, 11. Pitch black, nowhere to go. Pitch black. No Uber.
2: Is Dubbo, the desert? Sorry,
1: no.
2: Do I sound like a blonde now?
1: And Dubbo has got a lot of youth crime, and I walked around Dubbo in the night time by myself. I was staying at a backpacker's, so I was still a bit young.
2: Yeah.
1: And later the backpacker's goes, "Did you go out by yourself in the night?" I'm like, "Yeah." She's like, "Oh, you're lucky. You survived." I'm like, "Why?"
2: I survived?
1: Yeah.
2: Is that harsh? Have you ever been there, Lynn?
3: Dubbo?
1: There's a jail there as well. I went to the jail.
2: Oh, okay. You were sent to jail.
1: I went to jail. I visited the jail. It's all Dubbo jail. They've got a regional Target there. Well, they did have. I don't know if they've got it anymore. It's a fascinating town. It's changed a lot. It's really grown.
2: Yeah, and speaking of change, I think Lynn's changed a lot too, Lynn.
3: Oh, yeah, getting a lot of weight.
2: No. I'm not talking about the weight. Oh, my gosh, no. I am not talking about the weight. You are perfectly fine the way you are, but I'm just talking about how you've expanded, and your event is pretty much exploded.
3: We try to the reason why we try to expand Power Connect in each major suburbs is not because that we want to become popular or whatever, because we feel this is the best way to help people to connect from business owner from all over the areas. So not only in the city, but also Parramatta, maybe the hills area. Here we are in the hills area.
2: Yeah.
3: So because now with the business and with nowadays, as you guys mentioned, existing with AI, we are not doing local business anymore. We're finding clients anywhere.
1: I agree. Yeah. I totally agree, because my other business, which is focused on the USA, I run a company in the USA. It's starting to build.
2: Do you find that it's more profitable to run from the USA?
1: Well, it depends on what you do. So with this, I just found it more profitable to focus on the US market because there's more demand there than Australia.
2: Because I sort of boycotted the ASX. I mean,
1: Sex with her?
2: No.
1: When you started, you said you boycotted having sex.
2: What?
1: that's right.
2: Alex, I don't know what you're hearing. I said the ASX. ASX.
1: Australian Stock Market.
2: Yes, that's right. Yes. The Australian Stock Exchange, right? So I used to invest in the Australian Stock Exchange.
1: Yes.
2: And, I mean, don't get me wrong, I made money on it, but I found that...
1: NASDAQ is better?
2: That, yes, the US market, you have such a broader range, there's more opportunity there.
1: I do agree.
2: You know what I mean?
1: Especially with the found-ups, some of the...
2: The
1: AI found-up companies there.
2: Yeah, a lot of the semiconductors and stuff like that, we don't have that here compared to America, right?
1: And obviously, you follow that School of Hard Knocks as well. And
2: I do. I love that so much. I am a huge fan.
1: The people that he interviews, like you were saying, $1.6 billion for a company that just got sold. So he comes across people that sell companies a lot for that kind of money.
2: Absolutely, yeah. And I feel like it's very inspirational, the stuff that you do, Lynn. And that is definitely something I feel like it's going to take off and be a huge thing moving into the future,
1: And it's ever changing. obviously ChatGPT was big, and then the other ones took over.
2: Yes, AI is great, but you still need human connection, right? You still need to be out there meeting real people.
1: Yep.
2: And this is one of those events where you can feel open to just, you know, go out and speak to people without feeling intimidated, and you can be yourself.
3: Definitely.
1: What about having an event like that with AI robots? Because I don't know if you saw just recently, there was that robot that cooks. Did you see that?
2: Yes.
1: Did you see that? Yeah.
3: I recently just came back from China.
1: And
3: they got a lot of robots, machines going on over there.
2: Oh my gosh.
3: Yeah.
2: Did they just have an expo?
3: Guangzhou.
2: Expo there?
3: Yes, I was there. Yeah, it's amazing.
2: Oh my gosh. I want to go to one. I'm actually planning to go. The next one, I think, is in September. But it's more like, I think, fashion outlet and stuff like that. But yeah, I really want to experience that.
1: Yeah. Technology is moving so fast, like it changes pretty much every day. So we had ChatGPT, then Manus, then Gemini for Google, and now Claude is the biggest thing at the moment.
2: I don't know, like how, like everyone's talking about Claude Code.
1: I think the marketing was really good with Claude. It's pretty on par with Manus.
2: But you know what they say, like the product may not be as great, but the marketing
1: is,
2: it comes down to marketing, how they market, because like what they were talking about, Coca-Cola and Pepsi, right? A lot of people agree that Pepsi tastes better, but it's because Coca-Cola was marketed differently, right? Mm. And so people perceive Coca-Cola to be the better tasting Coke, cola.
1: Yeah.
2: So it comes down to marketing as well. Yeah. Your product doesn't have to be the greatest.
1: It does, yeah. Mm, yeah, I agree. Look, ChatGPT is now like slower. It doesn't do as much as the other ones. But it still comes in handy as well. Like
2: I still find ChatGPT very handy.
1: Yeah, so I've got three of them. I use sort of three different platforms, and it's coming very, very handy like right now. But obviously people just use it and copy and paste. You need to still check it manually.
2: Yeah, but I still don't really like the fact that when I said use my photo but generate a nice background, and then it makes it look really retarded.
1: That's not hard to do now. I hope you didn't pay for it. Did you pay for it or no?
2: No, I didn't pay. Oh, actually, I have paid. I started paying for the service.
1: Well, look. Yeah.
2: Mm. You know, because sometimes, you know, if I'm filming from my lounge room, like I don't want to have posts of my background, my lounge room, every single post of my lounge room. I want a different background. And so when I put the photo up on it, I'm like, use this photo, keep the exact same photo, but just change the background.
1: But you know, the weird thing about these AI apps, right? They're all subscription models if you want the best quality, right? So there's all different kinds, and unfortunately, everybody wants to take my money because I've got a couple of subscriptions, and Jasmine Ray has got a song called Everybody Wants to Take My Money. I'm going to play that here right now on the live on 8.5 FM.

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6: Hello.
7: Hi, welcome
6: Hello,
7: back.
6: Folks.
7: Wow, it's almost 8:30. I can't believe how time has gone so quick.
6: Yes, it has gone very, very quick. Look, because we've got energy in the house, we've got Lynn energy in the house. Welcome back, Lynn.
7: Welcome, Lynn.
8: Thank you.
7: If I remember correctly, you also is an agent working in the property market.
8: Yes, so I used to be an agent because my job is not selling property myself. My job is more about helping those agents to empower them.
6: Oh, okay, yeah. So you're not actually an agent.
8: No,
6: okay.
8: So that is the reason, I mean, that is how Power Connect is actually birthed as well, because I was hired by real estate companies to train their sales staff. Yeah. And after I training them, they were always asking me this question, say, Lynn, where can I get clients? I have no idea about that. And I was like, okay, if you don't know where to get clients, how about I set up a community for you to get clients?
6: Oh, that's so
8: and
6: clear,
8: that
6: man.
8: Was actually yeah. how Power Connect started. Yeah.
6: Because it is really difficult to get clients for the real estate industry.
8: Absolutely.
6: A lot of it is word of mouth. And until you get that profile happening, people don't want to throw money at you.
8: Absolutely. I spoke with a gentleman yesterday. Real estate market is always hard. So I spoke with a gentleman yesterday. He was helping. He is helping the developers with the finance. Because sometimes, if as you know in real estate, if you cannot sell a lot of properties in pre-sale stage, it's very hard to get a loan from the bank. Mm. And also, if you can get a loan from the bank, there is a shortage. Yeah. So he's the person to help the developer with that. Yeah. But he told me it's so hard, especially right now with the current market.
6: And funny you should say that, because I don't know if you read the news. Did you see the news with that Nassif, the former lawyer that Top Place? And we could talk about this.
7: Oh, yes.
6: Basically, the daughter was doing documents to say that there was properties sold and presenting that to the bank. It was totally a fraud, saying that there's properties that sold went to the bank to get the loan on the development. So that was really dodgy. And you're correct, because if you're not selling properties off the plan, it does become harder to get a loan.
8: Absolutely.
7: And speaking of the shortage, I have experienced that firsthand. So a client of mine actually was already pre-approved, right? So they were conditionally approved and they were ready to go. They had the ideas of the house, the layout, the floor plan, everything. Mm. You know, they were going through it. And then when it came to the bank evaluation, so the bank had to go and check out the property as well, right? I mean, but because this is a house and land, they can only go off the drawings and they went to inspect the actual lot, right? They came back. It was very short, a shortfall, and it was like $80,000 wow. short. I mean...
6: That's not much. It's
7: for some people who was just a previous client of mine used their equity to cover the shortfall, but this particular client didn't have
6: equity,
7: it.
6: Yeah.
7: So in because they had no savings, no you know other equity available, it couldn't go through.
8: Mm.
7: And it's in their best interest anyways because they would have struggled.
6: So what happened?
7: So they didn't go ahead with it.
8: Mm.
7: And they wanted to just maybe wait for another opportunity.
6: And I think this is what I advise clients as well that are selling properties, especially out west where they want a certain price. And I tell the vendors, and this is what agents don't do. Agents just go for the best price, right? Obviously, that's the agent's job. But then agent needs to be realistic as well because you can't expect to sell a property for an X amount. Even if somebody does pay that, you've got to realise that the bank doesn't won't lend that kind of money unless they've got the shortfall. So you need to qualify the buyers as well, not just qualify the vendor, but you need to qualify buyers. Because if they don't have that shortfall, there's going to be issues happening down the track.
7: That's
6: and the agents
7: right,
6: don't care.
8: I really hear what Daryl is saying. I mean, this is really something to prove. Daryl is the person really cares about the customer, not the sales.
6: Yep, yep.
8: Unfortunately, not many agents in the marketplace do that.
6: That's
8: they
6: right.
8: just focus on sales. We both know some of the agents, they're selling that off the plan. They know the customer cannot get the loan, but they just want to push them for the deposit. But that, I think what Daryl just shared is just a very good examples. What we should do is to really care about the customers.
6: Yeah.
7: But I think, and also the thing is when you put your customers, your client first, right, they're going to remember that because it's the people remember you through the feelings, the vibes.
6: That's right.
7: The environment, right? What you give out, they can feel. And if you're genuine about it, right, they will know that. And if you're not genuine, then they will know that as well.
6: Definitely. So you might have lost one star, but you may get three stars because of your honest opinion.
8: Yes.
7: Yeah. And you know what? Till this day, I'm still in connection with them. Mm. And, you know, they follow me on my social page all the time as well. So it just comes down to show, you know, when you're genuine with your clients, they're going to stay with you regardless, right? And when the time is ready for them, they will come back.
8: Absolutely.
6: But look, obviously the whole property market has had a massive shake-up and I think it's an overkill with what the government's done. Do you think it's an overkill? like in one word, yes or no?
8: Well, I think especially nowadays people talk about the capital gain tax, this kind of stuff. I would say, this is just only my own personal opinion. I'm not giving any advices, which is a lot of people focus on like a property investment, this kind of stuff.
6: Yeah.
8: But I think people do really need to calculate the cash flow. Consider the incomes, right? We don't want to leverage too much and then burn ourselves.
7: That's right. That's the last thing you want, to burn out yourself. And then you're going to be like, you know, probably end up selling everything,
8: that's
7: right?
8: That's right. Then what's the point?
7: Yeah.
8: What's the point?
7: To square one.
6: Yeah, look. I think in my opinion, the government's done a big overkill on this whole shakeup.
7: I agree with you.
6: Men at Work, you've got a song called Overkill because realistically you're going to be a man at work to pay all these excessive
7: that's reality.
6: Changes to the property industry and property sector. Men at Work, Overkill.

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3: And we are back. We are back. And, you know, I just wanted to say thank you so much to the listeners for tuning in every night. Every Thursday.
4: Every Thursday,
3: I feel like I can do this every night. Every Thursday night, tuning in with us. We appreciate it so much. And a huge, huge shout out to Jamie Baker, who's listening in. And he was a...
4: Askriff.
3: He was a formal...
4: guest.
3: Guest. And a formal guest and also a formal host of your other...
4: Triple M.
3: Are we allowed to say it?
4: Yeah.
3: Oh, okay. Well, Triple M. I thought we weren't allowed to.
4: And if you have any questions, message us on...
3: Yes, if you have a question, it's 0405-905-905. That number again is 0405-905-905. Message us. If you have any questions, send it to us. We'll try to answer as best as we can.
4: Yes, if you have any questions for Lynn as well in relation to his networking event.
3: Yeah, Lynn. You know what? Speaking of property, so we were discussing off air about some of the properties. We've actually come across, I've experienced myself firsthand as well, some of the developers and builders not taking the responsibility, and it becomes hard on the agent sometimes.
5: Yep. Mm. Definitely. And this is the reason why what we do is we want to make sure that not only we help people to connect, but also we help them to verify who is the best person to working with. Because later on in Power Connect, what happens is people connect with another person, but we want to hear the feedback.
4: Yeah.
5: We want to really hear what's happening after you have any transaction. Mm-hmm. And once we have that feedback, that is good for the clients as well.
3: That's the thing, right? A lot of the events, there is no follow-ups. And the best part is you want to hear behind the scene. Like, you want to follow up and find out what's happened after the event, right?
5: Because Power Connect is not charging any commission. We are not charging any commission. And we are not charging any percentage of any transaction they are sending anything. So, which is encouraging them to give feedback to us. Because the more feedback they are willing to give to us, which is they are willing to give us, because it's beneficial to them.
4: The more
5: ways we can figure out how to help them even better.
3: Yes, exactly. I love these events where it's all about helping each other, right? So if I help you, you can help me.
4: It's
3: so why not, right?
4: Event again where you give feedback. And there's some TV shows like this. Remember the TV show? Actually, one of my friends was on it where you're sitting down and you're having a quick speed dating thing and then you're giving feedback because they used to cut you off. They used to take you separately. Is it like that?
3: Wait, is that the speed dating show?
4: Yeah,
3: there was the dating one?
4: The dating one where they used to cut you off and say, would you like to see them again?
3: Oh, yes, that's right. Yeah, yeah.
4: I watched a few episodes.
3: I love that. You should actually turn it into a show.
4: Yeah, you should turn it into a show.
5: We definitely consider that. And we will invite both of you are going to come on the show to host.
3: I'll definitely be the host for it.
5: Yeah, both of you.
4: Yes, I will be the host of it too. And if you ask me if I would like to see Dara again, I will be like every single night, hopefully.
3: Oh my gosh. I'm so overwhelmed right now.
5: But just again, we are not doing speed dating, but I would say
4: it's really similar.
5: The people who come to Power Connect event have a high qualities than the speed dating, maybe, because they are serious people and they are professionals.
3: I actually had people ask me, where's the best place to meet some really good people? Mm. It's definitely not the nightclub, and it's definitely not a dating app. It's these network events.
4: That's right.
5: It's a Power Connect.
3: It's Power Connect.
4: It's not even religious venues anymore because the religious venues, I think they contradict what the religion is saying, a lot of these people. So there's networking events.
3: Get me started with religion, okay?
4: Oh, we're not going to talk about religion, but the networking events are pretty good because you're meeting people on the same wavelength as you, mental wavelength.
5: Like-minded people.
3: Yes. And that's the thing. You want to meet like-minded people. Yeah.
4: Even if nothing comes out of it, at least you got someone you can compare notes with. And look, being a real estate agent, I compare notes with other agents as well. Like, we don't compete. even though we compete, at the same time we help each other as well.
3: Yeah. You know, this is the thing. I like the idea of collaborating. If you want to work with me, I'm happy to work with you. But don't come and try to show off or compete with me because I'm not interested. I don't want competing. Like, it shouldn't be about competition. It definitely should be about helping one another.
4: That's
3: because
4: right.
3: Because I believe that when you can collaborate, when you can work together, you will build faster and better.
4: I agree.
3: You become better and bigger.
5: Yeah, absolutely. So especially the people from same industry. So in Power Connect, if you from same industry, we welcome you. Because as Dara and Alex, because you are too familiar with real estate in the, industry, even though you are doing real estate selling, you can still work in together.
3: Exactly.
5: Right. But what happens is the feedback away from our participants is from some maybe some other networking event or some other groups, they actually exclusive. Like if you are doing one thing and another person doing one thing, same thing, they're going to kick you out. But we're not going to do that. We are foster the collaboration, even though you are in the same industry.
3: Yeah.
4: And it does help network with people from the same industry because you can bounce ideas off each other. And if you can really have someone in your network that does that, if you get stuck with something, you can
3: give
4: them a call.
3: Because, don't forget, like, we're all built differently, right? Like, Alex and I, we're two different people, right? Although he's in the same industry as me, but he's got, like, the brains for something else. And I might have the brains for something else.
4: And Dara's got the looks, I don't.
3: You're not wrong there. You know what? And so we can definitely work together. And like, if we do get a sale, right? We split them. It's easy. Right. It's not.
4: Even if it's a four-way split, like even if everyone contributes.
3: Right. Yeah. If everyone contributes, we just split it evenly.
6: Definitely.
3: There's no need to like.
5: Yeah, I fully agree with Dara and Alex because sometimes I believe personally, might be wrong, but personally I believe how to share money is more important than how to make money.
4: I agree.
3: It's about loving, right? You gotta love. You gotta learn to love people. You have
4: Right. And there's nothing holding me back from doing that commission split. And you know what? Shawn Mendes has got a song, There's Nothing Holding Me Back. We're going to play that right now here on Live 98.5 FM. 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
9: 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And we've got Dara and Lynn in the studio. Lynn's actually live in the studio. This is all live. So anything that we say is recorded live. 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
10: Yeah, go to PropBiz and you'll be able to listen to us. 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
9: That's correct. So going back to these changes as well, which is going to affect a lot of people, including developers. So look, in my opinion, I believe developers will slow down building. They won't build because a lot of their buyers were negative gearing. Obviously, the rules are you can still negative gear new properties. However, a lot of people were buying through the SBSF, which is what you were going to focus on, Dara.
10: That's right, yes.
9: Yep. And what about you, Lynn? I mean, what's your take on it?
11: Well, to be honest, I should ask,
9: in your network group, do you have people that specialise in this field as well, in the SBSF space?
11: Yes, we do. We do have a real estate agents, and also we have a financial planners, mortgage brokers. Especially, I think those is more like a real estate related. Yeah, we do have developers that come over to our event as well. We have two developers who wouldn't mention their name, and I mean everyone is concerned about that. Don't know about what the future looks like, of course. But the thing is, I think Alex just mentioned for those developers, they probably slow down the building. I think one of another reason might be the cost.
10: Yeah.
9: And Dara, what's your take on it?
10: Well, I agree with you, Alex. I feel like it will probably slow down. I mean, if you put yourself in that same position as a builder or developer, you know, with everything happening, I think there might be like a little bit of a pause. And I feel like the market is feeling very there's not much confidence, right, at the moment. We don't know where the future is going to head.
9: And I think they'll slow that in the affordable areas more than the high demand areas. The high demand areas will continue building, but that's not what this whole thing is targeting. It's targeting affordability for first-time buyers, and it's going to have the adverse effect, in my opinion.
10: I think it already has with when they introduced the CGT changes and the negative gearing. It did have an adverse effect, and we did see a lot of comments.
9: Well, it actually had the effect. Remember last year when we bought our place, when they reintroduced that 5% deposit scheme, it had the adverse effect that it went up.
10: Yeah.
9: So even though it was 5%, the property rustle went up 10%.
10: So, that's right, And no, it actually jumped a little bit more than that.
9: Yeah. Especially in the lower price bracket.
10: Yeah. But I think right now we're seeing price correction.
9: We're
10: definitely seeing price correction. So, but yeah, it's still...
9: It's interesting times ahead, isn't it?
10: It is very interesting. But I still feel like, you know, people who are looking to buy will still end up buying.
9: Yeah, look, one word of advice is you need to live your life and be free.
10: That's right.
9: And essentially, that's the message.
10: And that's what I promote too.
9: And that's the message. And anyway, we are running out of time, so we'll be back next Thursday.
10: That's right. Next Thursday, 7 p.m. to 9 p.m. Now we're doing a two-hour show.
9: Thanks for joining us.
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9: And Belinda Keller has a song which we're going to play right now. 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
2: Hello there, I'm Terry Daniel. Contentious changes to Australia's tax system have passed Parliament after more last-minute changes were made. From July next year, the capital gains tax discount and negative gearing concessions will be reined in. The government has watered down some of the aspects of the new rules amid concern they could stifle investment. Prime Minister Anthony Albanese has told Parliament the reforms will help more young people buy a house.
3: Fixing a broken system to give first home buyers a fair crack. And during this debate, those opposite, though, say even though they acknowledge it's not working, don't do anything about it. Well, that is not the Labor way.
2: Analysts say the latest unemployment numbers are much better than expected, showing a level of resilience in the economy. The data shows 40,000 jobs were created in May, but most of them are part-time. The result has seen Australia's unemployment rate come down to 4.4% over the month. But Motley Fool Chief Investment Officer Scott Phillips says there are still a few things to watch out for.
4: If you're looking for a little bit of bleakness, and we should be balanced, the underemployment rate increased a little bit from 5.8 to 5.9%. So more people than jobs. But unfortunately, more people who want more work can't get it. That remains the issue. We also had 22 million fewer hours worked during the month.
2: A number of federal independents say they will not join the Community Strong movement. Sydney-based MPs Zali Steggall and Allegra Spender have formed the party. At this stage, there's no leader, and both will continue to vote independently on various issues. Helen Haynes says she was elected as an independent for regional Victoria and intends to stay that way.
5: Planning on joining the new

0: integrity and I wish them well.
1: Brisbane's units are tipped to outperform houses in the 2027 financial year. New Domain data forecasts house price growth between 3 and 7%, while units are projected to grow by 5 to 9%. Chief Residential Economist Dr. Nicola Powell says Brisbane apartments are on track to become the most expensive in the country.
2: We will see Brisbane's unit price reach between $861,000 to $893,000 based on that range of forecast. And what that means is that price will be above what Sydney's unit price is.
1: Briefly in other news, in Sydney, Coogee Beach stayed closed for the day after a 1.5 metre bull shark was spotted by a drone. Bondi Beach nearby reopened after being closed during the morning when a white pointer shark was spotted. And the UK has recorded its hottest June day in nearly 60 years, as a severe heatwave shows little signs of relief right across Europe. The extreme temperatures also shattered local records in Scotland, while mainland Spain experienced its highest daily average temperature since 1950. 40 people have drowned in heatwave-related deaths in France since last Thursday. And customers are being told to stay vigilant for scams using the phone numbers of real banks to lure in victims. This is Air News. Tennis and the final main draw places for Wimbledon will be decided tonight. Air Sport's Paul Walsh has the details.
3: Tristan Schoolcade, Chris O'Connell and Dean Sweeney will tonight play for a main draw entry into Wimbledon after they successfully navigated their way through round two matches. Schoolcade was too good for the UK veteran Daniel Evans, while Chris O'Connell put an end to the Wimbledon return for Bernard Tomic. For the women, Emerson Jones and Storm Hunter were defeated in their round two qualifying matches, leaving only five Australian women now to battle it out in the main draw. Paul Walsh for Air Sport.
1: The Socceroos have suffered an injury blow on the eve of their final World Cup group stage match against Paraguay. Coach Tony Popovich confirming defender Jacob Italiano has joined Matthew Leckie in the casualty ward.
4: Jacob unfortunately won't be available. Yeah, I think it's an adductor injury. We don't know the extent of it as yet. We'll do some further tests in the coming days, but he won't be available for this game.
1: The first round of 32 match has been confirmed. South Africa playing Canada, and they'll do battle early Monday morning in Los Angeles. Round 16 of the AFL is underway tonight. It's the Brisbane Lions playing the Sydney Swans at the Gabba. A short time ago, the Lions were in front 48-21 over the Swans in the second quarter. NRL and the Parramatta Eels skipper Mitchell Moses is celebrating his 250th NRL game in tonight's clash with the South Sydney Rabbitohs at Parramatta Stadium. At half-time, Souths had the lead 12-6. Australian Independent Radio News.
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2: Hello there, I'm Terry Daniel. The opposition claims the unemployment numbers are not as good as the government is trying to make out. The jobless rate dropped slightly in May to 4.4%. 40,000 jobs were created, but most are part-time. Shadow Treasurer Tim Wilson says many businesses can't afford to give people more hours.
3: I don't want to see part-time workers when we could have full-time workers, but you're not going to see full-time work so long as the Albanese government oversees record small business insolvencies, and that's not the pathway for sustainable job opportunities and growth.
2: Two major earthquakes have struck the Venezuelan capital of Caracas. The BBC reports that the early death toll is in the dozens, but it's expected to rise as rescuers enter collapsed buildings. Hundreds of injuries have been reported. The quakes of magnitude 7.2 and 7.5 happened just after 6 in the evening local time on a Venezuelan national holiday. Aldi has retained its crown as Australia's cheapest supermarket. The latest grocery survey by Choice found a basket of 16 everyday items came to a total of just under $69. Choice editorial director Mark Serrells says that that same basket was about $9 more expensive at Woolworths, Coles and IGA.
4: Another part of this is, you know, Aldi, Woolies and Coles all have their own home brand stuff. IG doesn't have quite as many of those home brand things. So when it comes to this grocery basket, sometimes to buy like for like, we're having to buy a bit more expensive stuff.
2: In South Australia, a breakthrough in the nurses dispute. The union is encouraging members to accept a revised 16% pay offer from the state government over 3 years. It also includes a range of industrial improvements and protections. The union's Elizabeth DeBars says the final decision lies with members.
5: But after more than a year of negotiations, we have recommended that agreement for endorsement by members, but ultimately it is and can only be a decision of theirs.
2: Victorian Premier Jacinta Allen's pay package has climbed above $530,000. It comes after Victoria's Remuneration Tribunal approved a 3.5% salary increase for MPs. Miss Allen is Australia's highest paid Premier as the state's debt heads towards $200 billion. New South Wales residents could soon have another option for how their remains are treated. Mark Dransfield has the details.
6: Legislation being introduced to state parliaments would create a framework for the use of natural organic reduction, also known as human body composting. Earthly Legacy founder Teresa Russell says the body's put in a vessel with biomatter, usually lucerne and wood chips.
7: They stay there for about 30 to 40 days, and at that point, everything except the bones have turned into a compost.
6: And that compost is then dug into the ground. Mark Dransfield, Air News.
2: And regional airports say they're being forced to absorb mounting financial losses to keep communities connected. A report has found aviation is critical to give country towns access to essential services and for social connection. Finally, to the Australian share market, the All Ords has closed down 61 points at 89.52, and one Australian dollar was buying 68.9 US cents. This is Air News.

0: has defended his call to appoint Payne Haas as stand-in captain. Brisbane star prop takes the role in place of Adam Reynolds, despite his departure to Souths at season's end. Maguire says Haas is a natural leader for Friday's clash.
1: He loves the club, and we know that he's going to leave at the end, but he also has a massive passion for what the club's done for him. I'm sure he'll go out and just do his role and everyone else will get behind him.
0: AFL and former Carlton captain Sam Doherty believes Josh Fraser has coached himself into the full-time role. The interim coach has won 5 games in a row since taking over from Michael Voss, but he's dismissed talks of leading the side next year. Doherty says Fraser's humility is a positive.
2: Even the fact that he doesn't really want the role, that almost makes me want I want the club to give it to him even more, because that's the type of person you want you're leading your organisation. You want someone with some humility that is sitting there and he's obviously a great, competent coach in the background. He's finding out that he's probably ready, and that's the bit that is now getting a little bit awkward.
0: The Brisbane Lions are hosting the Sydney Swans, kicking off round 16 of the AFL. The Lions were in front a short time ago, 87-50 in the third quarter at the Gabba. Australian Independent Radio News.

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1: I would like to acknowledge that I am broadcasting from Bochum Hills, located in the Sydney Hills District, was historically the territory of the Bidjigal clan, a part of the larger Darug people. The Bidjigal people are remembered through Bidjigal Reserve, a bushland area that straddles several suburbs, including Bochum Hills. The area has a rich history of Indigenous occupation and is now a protected space. Would like to pay my respects to the traditional owners, past and present, of this land.
2: 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I'm Rosh V. You just heard Jessica Malboy with Photograph, Melissa Etheridge with Refugee, and Amelia Quinn with Does She Know? Some great tracks and more to come on the Busy Mums radio show. This is Rosh V, your host for this hour. It is 10 p.m. and the Busy Mums radio show every Thursday night. I'm an afters student. I've just got one more subject to go, so it's very exciting for me to be finishing that graduate diploma, which I started last year, and it has been hectic. This year, my son is in year 11 and he started uni, his early entry uni into the School of Communication at UTS, which is very exciting. On top of his HSC, lots to do, and also we're going to get him back into the PCYC gymnastics program for that fitness as well as mental health, fitness, studies. He's also doing piano, which is very important because music exercises the brain. This is the Busy Mums radio show for this hour. And how was your week? How was your late night shopping? This week has been very busy. I've had lots of grocery runs to do, trips to the shop, last minute, planned as well, but everything runs out. Juice, milk, eggs, you name it. So luckily there's shops all around us and we can get those essentials. So we've got great music coming up. I've got lots more tracks that I have chosen for this show to keep you active tonight. Now, if you're still doing housework, turn up the volume. And if you're just winding down, listen gently. Maybe have something relaxing to drink, like a Milo or a Nestor malt or something like that. Or a sleep tea, which is time for bedtime, kind of a drink, which will get you up early in the morning. It has been a busy week on media. As you know, there's a bit of debates going around the country after a certain politician made some announcements how she would run the country. And in fact, her policies affect women, families, mothers. And as this is the Busy Mums radio show and Multicultural Australia is listening, I feel that it's time to speak up and share some of my thoughts. And I'd love your thoughts too. You can text in 0405 905 905 if you have any thoughts on multicultural Australia, on women's rights or parenting rights, childcare, anything like that. This has all been running through the media the whole week and it's been a talk of discussion to no end. Now let's start with multicultural Australia. As a migrant to this country, I came to Australia as a baby. Now to hear comments about migrants and their value to Australia, what I can say is that migrants built this country and this country is First Nations country. We all arrived here from somewhere to this country and the Indigenous people are the landowners of this country. So when migrant topics come up, my ears light up because it's close to my heart. I came here as a baby, 18 months old, with my parents in the 70s and we helped build Australia. My parents helped rebuild Australia after a cyclone. In fact, it was called Cyclone Tracy. A lot of migrants came here for a better life and to help the country that they arrived in for all sorts of reasons, whether they were in the medical profession, whether they came here as skilled labor, educated migrants that came here, as well as working migrants. They came here to assist the country. A lot of the plantations up in the Central Coast are operated by migrants. A lot of the farm workers are migrants. Migrants are everywhere. To hear something like that in Parliament, spoken and dictated, it was really shocking to see. I actually watched the live broadcast of that in Parliament I was so shocked and horrified. Firstly, there was no call to country. Then it went on, all the policies that this particular party was making, it was like something out of a horror movie. Really, it was. To hear minority groups being attacked, it was beyond belief what was being said. And luckily, Australia has all joined and united to speak out against such attacks. It was just really awful, absolutely awful. And all I know is that migrants came here, helped Australia, and continue to do great work in all areas of this country. We should be proud that Australia is a multicultural nation, and multiculturalism is so important and valuable to this country and should always be. I think it's time for a song, My Way by Cat's Eye, and I'll be back after that with some more topics about what was discussed in Parliament this week. This is Rosh V for the Busy Mums Radio Show. You can contact me on busymumsradio@hotmail.com.
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0: Welcome back to the Busy Mums Radio Show. I'm Roshvi. Hope you're enjoying this hour of the show. You just heard My Way by Cat's Eye. Now let's continue on with the discussion of the week. All over Australia, every single Australian is talking about it in my circles. Let's talk about childcare. Now, that particular party in Parliament, politician said she had four kids and didn't have a degree. So why should childcare workers have degrees? Well, I would like to disagree with that. We don't live in that world you used to live in. And now we are more educated and smarter as a nation. And childcare is, in fact, a huge area of study for many Australians and immigrants. They love childcare and they love to study it. And there are many courses available. And our children deserve the most highly skilled educated workers, don't you think? With current affairs in the news every day about different issues, and childcare comes up. Lack of care, the wrong care, negligence, all sorts of things are coming up in childcare. So why are we not encouraging educated workers to take care of our children? If a childcare worker is as educated as a fast food company employee, what does that say? Your French fries are equal in value to the care of a child? We need educated people who are taking care of our children, who understand our children's needs. Early childhood education is vital to our young Australians. Parents work hard, and when they put their children in care, they should be at ease to know that their child is taken care of by educated professionals. Education is the key to better workers. They are more likely to understand children's needs and development, and early childhood education is so important. So I disagree with that, what was said in Parliament the other day. That's ridiculous.
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Radio Show, I'm Rosh V. You just heard a double sponsor block from our sponsors earlier on, and Tyler Shaw, Love You Still, the romantic version. I'm Rosh V, and it's coming to the end of this hour. Hope you've enjoyed the Busy Moms Radio Show. It's certainly been very lively indeed with the music and the topics this week. And I'm continuing on with what was discussed in Parliament. It really affected women, mothers, and multicultural Australia. It's just so sad to see this kind of thing in Parliament, but this is a democracy and they have to say what they have to say, but we also can say what we want to say and protect our rights as women, mothers, and for our children's rights as well, and our multicultural Australia. And all of the above, that embodies what my program is about. It's called the Busy Moms Radio Show. And obviously, I advocate for women, mothers, and multicultural Australia, being an immigrant myself. And that's all topics that are close to my heart, and I will stand up for them. So what was also discussed was the gender pay gap. And that also was very alarming to hear, and I have lots to say on that as well. As we're coming to the end of the show, we might leave that for another day. And that is a huge topic, the gender pay gap and women's rights and mothers to have parental leave and paid leave to support us while we're having that bonding break, time to recover after childbirth. It is so important, and we wouldn't be here today without the care from our community and time off to raise our children and grow the country's population. Taking a break from your work to raise a child should be rewarded. That's simple as that. Women shouldn't have to face discrimination for that, because that is ridiculous. It's getting late and it's time for me to go now. I'm going to leave you off with a few songs from Adele, Les Sérafim, and Ellie Goulding. Some great songs and tracks to put you to sleep or keep you up, whatever you prefer. This is Rosh V for the Busy Moms Radio Show. It has been a very exciting week in the media and with politics that's affecting women, children, and mothers around Australia. If you have anything that you want to share, you can email me on busymomsradio@hotmail.com. I'm Rosh V. Take care. Bye for now.

Hi, this is Tracy from Thank God It's Friday, wishing you and your family a very Merry Christmas and a safe and prosperous New Year. And I'd like to take this opportunity to thank you for listening to Alive 90.5.

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2: Hello there, I'm Terry Daniel. Contentious changes to Australia's tax system have passed Parliament after more last-minute changes were made. From July next year, the capital gains tax discount and negative gearing concessions will be reined in. The government has watered down some of the aspects of the new rules amid concern they could stifle investment. Prime Minister Anthony Albanese has told Parliament the reforms will help more young people buy a house.
3: Fixing a broken system to give first home buyers a fair crack. And during this debate, those opposite, though, say even though they acknowledge it's not working, don't do anything about it. Well, that is not the Labor way.
2: Analysts say the latest unemployment numbers are much better than expected, showing a level of resilience in the economy. The data shows 40,000 jobs were created in May, but most of them are part-time. The result has seen Australia's unemployment rate come down to 4.4% over the month. But Motley Fool Chief Investment Officer Scott Phillips says there are still a few things to watch out for.
4: If you're looking for a little bit of bleakness, and we should be balanced, the underemployment rate increased a little bit from 5.8% to 5.9%. So more people than jobs. But unfortunately, more people who want more work can't get it. That remains the issue. We also had 22 million fewer hours worked during the month.
2: A number of federal independents say they will not join the Community Strong movement. Sydney-based MPs Zali Steggall and Allegra Spender have formed the party. At this stage, there's no leader, and both will continue to vote independently on various issues. Helen Haynes says she was elected as an independent for regional Victoria and intends to stay that way.
5: Planning on joining the new independent party?
6: No, I'm not.
5: Do you think that they'll do a good job?
6: I think that whatever my colleagues on the crossbench choose to do, they'll do it with honour and integrity, and I wish them well.
2: Brisbane's units are tipped to outperform houses in the 2027 financial year. New Domain data forecasts house price growth between 3 and 7%, while units are projected to grow by 5 to 9%. Chief Residential Economist Dr. Nicola Powell says Brisbane apartments are on track to become the most expensive in the country.
7: We will see Brisbane's unit price reach between $861,000 to $893,000 based on that range of forecasts. And what that means is that price will be above what Sydney's unit price is.
2: Briefly in other news, in Sydney, Coogee Beach stayed closed for the day after a 1.5-metre bull shark was spotted by a drone. Bondi Beach nearby reopened after being closed during the morning when a white pointer shark was spotted. And the UK has recorded its hottest June day in nearly 60 years, as a severe heatwave shows little signs of relief right across Europe. The extreme temperatures also shattered local records in Scotland, while mainland Spain experienced its highest daily average temperature since 1950. 40 people have drowned in heatwave-related deaths in France since last Thursday. And customers are being told to stay vigilant for scams using the phone numbers of real banks to lure in victims. This is Air News. It was the South Sydney Rabbitohs' Cody Walker Masterclass that ruined another Mitchell Moses Parramatta milestone, his 250th NRL game, as Parramatta went down to South 32 points to 12. Walker tormented the Eels with a try in each half as South knocked off a disappointed Parramatta side at Parramatta Stadium. Walker telling Nine it was all about strong defence for his team.
8: You know, we defended really well. I thought got out to a pretty fast start at the start of the game, but we let ourselves down with, you know, errors. We just can't give the opposition that much, you know, field position, and they showed in that first half they came back. For us, it was just about, you know, trying to play it down there, get enough opportunity in their half, and we got so much quality across our park, we just got to give ourselves enough chance down in there. And
2: in the AFL, the Brisbane Lions have reintroduced themselves as a premiership threat, running over the Sydney Swans at the Gabba to win by 43 points. The Lions claimed their ninth win to move into sixth spot on the ladder, and their captain Harris Andrews told Fox Footy he was super proud of his team win.
9: Really proud of the boys. Like, we sort of hit a bit of a patch a couple of weeks ago, and last 2 weeks before the bye we were able to sort of resurrect a bit, and a good time I think for the bye to come and get a little bit fresher and a few bodies back. So yeah, good to build from that.
2: Full time, Brisbane 19-12, 126, beating Sydney 12-11, 83. Next up, the Hawks will face GWS Giants at the MCG. There's been another setback for Giants star Jesse Hogan. He's been ruled out of tomorrow night's clash. At the FIFA World Cup, the first round of 32 matches has been confirmed. South Africa will play Canada and they'll do battle early Monday morning in Los Angeles. Australian Independent Radio News.
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1: If you like

0: Yeah, I'm Terry Daniel. Contentious changes to Australia's tax system have passed Parliament after more last-minute changes were made. From July next year, the capital gains tax discount and negative gearing concessions will be reined in. The government has watered down some of the aspects of the new rules amid concern they could stifle investment. Prime Minister Anthony Albanese has told Parliament the reforms will help more young people buy a house.
1: Fixing a broken system to give first home buyers a fair crack. And during this debate, those opposite, though, say even though they acknowledge it's not working, don't do anything about it. Well, that is not the Labor way.
0: Analysts say the latest unemployment numbers are much better than expected, showing a level of resilience in the economy. The data shows 40,000 jobs were created in May, but most of them are part-time. The result has seen Australia's unemployment rate come down to 4.4% over the month. But Motley Fool Chief Investment Officer Scott Phillips says there are still a few things to watch out for.
2: If you're looking for a little bit of bleakness, and we should be balanced, the underemployment rate increased a little bit from 5.8% to 5.9%. So more people in jobs. But unfortunately, more people who want more work can't get it. That remains the issue. We also had 22 million fewer hours worked during the month.
0: A number of federal independents say they will not join the Community Strong movement. Sydney-based MPs Zali Steggall and Allegra Spender have formed the party. At this stage, there's no leader, and both will continue to vote independently on various issues. Helen Haynes says she was elected as an independent for regional Victoria and intends to stay that way.
3: Planning on joining the new independent party?
4: No, I'm not.
3: Do you think that they'll do a good job?
4: I think that whatever my colleagues on the crossbench choose to do, they'll do it with honour and integrity, and I wish them well.
0: Brisbane's units are tipped to outperform houses in the 2027 financial year. New Domain data forecasts house price growth between 3 and 7%, while units are projected to grow by 5 to 9%. Chief Residential Economist Dr. Nicola Powell says Brisbane apartments are on track to become the most expensive in the country.
5: We will see Brisbane's unit price reach between $861,000 to $893,000 based on that range of forecast. And what that means is that price will be above what Sydney's unit price is.
0: Briefly in other news, in Sydney, Coogee Beach stayed closed for the day after a 1.5-metre bull shark was spotted by a drone. Bondi Beach nearby reopened after being closed during the morning when a white pointer shark was spotted. And the UK has recorded its hottest June day in nearly 60 years, as a severe heatwave shows little signs of relief right across Europe. The extreme temperatures also shattered local records in Scotland, while mainland Spain experienced its highest daily average temperature since 1950. 40 people have drowned in heatwave-related deaths in France since last Thursday. And customers are being told to stay vigilant for scams using the phone numbers of real banks to lure in victims. This is Air News. It was the South Sydney Rabbitohs' Cody Walker Masterclass that ruined another Mitchell Moses Parramatta milestone, his 250th NRL game, as Parramatta went down to South 32 points to 12. Walker tormented the Eels with a try in each half as South knocked off a disappointed Parramatta side at Parramatta Stadium. Walker telling Nine it was all about strong defence for his team.
6: You know, we defended really well. I thought got out to a pretty fast start at the start of the game, but we let ourselves down with, you know, errors. We just can't give the opposition that much, you know, field position, and they showed in that first half they came back. For us, it was just about, you know, trying to play it down there, get enough opportunity in their half, and we got so much quality across our park, we just got to give ourselves enough chance down in there. And
0: in the AFL, the Brisbane Lions have reintroduced themselves as a premiership threat, running over the Sydney Swans at the Gabba to win by 43 points. The Lions claimed their ninth win to move into sixth spot on the ladder, and their captain Harris Andrews told Fox Footy he was super proud of his team win.
7: Really proud of the boys. Like, we sort of hit a bit of a patch a couple of weeks ago, and last 2 weeks before the bye, we were able to sort of resurrect a bit, and a good time, I think, for the bye to come and get a little bit fresher and a few bodies back. So, yeah, good to build from that.
0: Full time, Brisbane 19-12-126, beating Sydney 12-11-83. Next up, the Hawks will face GWS Giants at the MCG. There's been another setback for Giants star Jesse Hogan. He's been ruled out of tomorrow night's clash. At the FIFA World Cup, the first round of 32 matches has been confirmed. South Africa will play Canada, and they'll do battle early Monday morning in Los Angeles. Australian Independent Radio News.

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2: Hello there, I'm Terry Daniel. The opposition claims the unemployment numbers are not as good as the government is trying to make out. The jobless rate dropped slightly in May to 4.4%. 40,000 jobs were created, but most are part-time. Shadow Treasurer Tim Wilson says many businesses can't afford to give people more hours.
3: I don't want to see part-time workers when we could have full-time workers, but you're not going to see full-time work so long as the Albanese government oversees record small business insolvencies, and that's not the pathway for sustainable job opportunities and growth.
2: Two major earthquakes have struck the Venezuelan capital of Caracas. The BBC reports that the early death toll is in the dozens, but it's expected to rise as rescuers enter collapsed buildings. Hundreds of injuries have been reported. The quakes of magnitude 7.2 and 7.5 happened just after 6 in the evening local time on a Venezuelan national holiday. Aldi has retained its crown as Australia's cheapest supermarket. The latest grocery survey by Choice found a basket of 16 everyday items came to a total of just under $69. Choice editorial director Mark Searles says that that same basket was about $9 more expensive at Woolworths, Coles and IGA.
4: Another part of this is, you know, Aldi, Woolies and Coles all have their own home brand stuff. IG doesn't have quite as many of those home brand things. So when it comes to this grocery basket, sometimes to buy like for like, we're having to buy a bit more expensive stuff.
2: In South Australia, a breakthrough in the nurses' dispute. The union is encouraging members to accept a revised 16% pay offer from the state government over 3 years. It also includes a range of industrial improvements and protections. The union's Elizabeth DeBars says the final decision lies with members.
5: But after more than a year of negotiations, we have recommended that agreement for endorsement by members, but ultimately it is and can only be a decision of theirs.
2: Victorian Premier Jacinta Allen's pay package has climbed above $530,000. It comes after Victoria's Remuneration Tribunal approved a 3.5% salary increase for MPs. Miss Allen is Australia's highest paid Premier as the state's debt heads towards $200 billion. New South Wales residents could soon have another option for how their remains are treated. Mark Dransfield has the details.
6: Legislation being introduced to state parliaments would create a framework for the use of natural organic reduction, also known as human body composting. Earthly Legacy founder Teresa Russell says the bodies put in a vessel with biomatter, usually lucerne and wood chips.
7: They stay there for about 30 to 40 days, and at that point, everything except the bones have turned into a compost.
6: And that compost is then dug into the ground. Mark Dransfield, Air News.
2: And regional airports say

0: as Parramatta went down to South 32 points to 12. Walker tormented the Eels with a try in each half as South knocked off a disappointed Parramatta side at Parramatta Stadium. Walker telling Nine it was all about strong defence for his team.
1: You know, we defended really well. I thought got out to a pretty fast start at the start of the game, but we let ourselves down with, you know, errors. We just can't give the opposition that much, you know, field position. And they showed in that first half, they came back. For us, it was just about, you know, trying to play it down there, get enough opportunity in their half. And we've got so much quality across our park. We've just got to give ourselves enough chance down in there. And
0: in the AFL, the Brisbane Lions have reintroduced themselves as a premiership threat, running over the Sydney Swans at the Gabba to win by 43 points. The Lions claimed their ninth win to move into sixth spot on the ladder, and their captain Harris Andrews told Fox Footy he was super proud of his team win.
2: Really proud of the boys. Like, we sort of hit a bit of a patch a couple of weeks ago, and last 2 weeks before the bye, we were able to sort of resurrect a bit. And a good time, I think, for the bye to come and get a little bit fresher and a few bodies back. So, yeah, good to build from that.
0: Full-time, Brisbane 19-12-126, beating Sydney 12-11-83. Next up, the Hawks will face the GWS Giants at the MCG. There's been another setback for Giants star Jesse Hogan. He's been ruled out of the game with Hawthorn. At the FIFA World Cup, the first round of 32 match has been confirmed. South Africa will play Canada, and they'll do battle early Monday morning in Los Angeles. Australian Independent Radio News.

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2: Hello there, I'm Terry Daniel. Contentious changes to Australia's tax system have passed Parliament after more last-minute changes were made. From July next year, the capital gains tax discount and negative gearing concessions will be reined in. The government has watered down some of the aspects of the new rules amid concern they could stifle investment. Prime Minister Anthony Albanese has told Parliament the reforms will help more young people buy a house.
3: Fixing a broken system to give first home buyers a fair crack. And during this debate, those opposite, though, say even though they acknowledge it's not working, don't do anything about it. Well, that is not the Labor way.
2: Analysts say the latest unemployment numbers are much better than expected, showing a level of resilience in the economy. The data shows 40,000 jobs were created in May, but most of them are part-time. The result has seen Australia's unemployment rate come down to 4.4% over the month. But Motley Fool Chief Investment Officer Scott Phillips says there are still a few things to watch out for.
4: If you're looking for a little bit of bleakness, and we should be balanced, the underemployment rate increased a little bit from 5.8% to 5.9%. So more people than jobs. But unfortunately, more people who want more work can't get it. That remains the issue. We also had 22 million fewer hours worked during the month.
2: A number of federal independents say they will not join the Community Strong movement. Sydney-based MPs Zali Steggall and Allegra Spender have formed the party. At this stage, there's no leader, and both will continue to vote independently on various issues. Helen Haynes says she was elected as an independent for regional Victoria and intends to stay that way.
5: Planning on joining the new independent party?
6: No, I'm not.
5: Do you think that they'll do a good job?
6: I think that whatever my colleagues on the crossbench choose to do, they'll do it with honour and integrity, and I wish them well.
2: Brisbane's units are tipped to outperform houses in the 2027 financial year. New Domain data forecasts house price growth between 3 and 7%, while units are projected to grow by 5 to 9%. Chief Residential Economist Dr. Nicola Powell says Brisbane apartments are on track to become the most expensive in the country.
7: We will see Brisbane's unit price reach between $861,000 to $893,000 based on that range of forecast. And what that means is that price will be above what Sydney's unit price is.
2: Briefly in other news, in Sydney, Coogee Beach stayed closed for the day after a 1.5-metre bull shark was spotted by a drone. Bondi Beach nearby reopened after being closed during the morning when a white pointer shark was spotted. And the UK has recorded its hottest June day in nearly 60 years, as a severe heatwave shows little signs of relief right across Europe. The extreme temperatures also shattered local records in Scotland, while mainland Spain experienced its highest daily average temperature since 1950. 40 people have drowned in heatwave-related deaths in France since last Thursday. And customers are being told to stay vigilant for scams using the phone numbers of real banks to lure in victims. This is Air News. It was the South Sydney Rabbitohs' Cody Walker Masterclass that ruined another Mitchell Moses Parramatta milestone, his 250th NRL game, as Parramatta went down to South 32 points to 12. Walker tormented the Eels with a try in each half as South knocked off a disappointed Parramatta side at Parramatta Stadium. Walker telling Nine it was all about strong defence for his team.
8: You know, we defended really well. I thought got out to a pretty fast start at the start of the game, but we let ourselves down with, you know, errors. We just can't give the opposition that much, you know, field position, and they showed in that first half they came back. For us, it was just about, you know, trying to play it down there, get enough opportunity in their half, and we've got so much quality across our park, we've just got to give ourselves enough chance down in there.
2: In the AFL, the Brisbane Lions have reintroduced themselves as a premiership threat, running over the Sydney Swans at the Gabba to win by 43 points. The Lions claimed their ninth win to move into sixth spot on the ladder, and their captain Harris Andrews told Fox Footy he was super proud of his team win.
9: Really proud of the boys. Like, we sort of hit a bit of a patch a couple of weeks ago, and last 2 weeks before the bye, we were able to sort of resurrect a bit and good time, I think, for the buyer to come and get a little bit fresher and a few bodies back. So, yeah, good to build from that.
2: Full-time, Brisbane 19-12, 126, beating Sydney 12-11, 83. Next up, the Hawks will face the GWS Giants at the MCG. There's been another setback for Giants star Jesse Hogan. He's been ruled out of the game with Hawthorn. At the FIFA World Cup, the first round of 32 matches has been confirmed. South Africa will play Canada and they'll do battle early Monday morning in Los Angeles. Australian Independent Radio News.
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2: Hello there, I'm Terry Daniel. Contentious changes to Australia's tax system have passed Parliament after more last-minute changes were made. From July next year, the capital gains tax discount and negative gearing concessions will be reined in. The government has watered down some of the aspects of the new rules amid concern they could stifle investment. Prime Minister Anthony Albanese has told Parliament the reforms will help more young people buy a house.
3: Fixing a broken system to give first home buyers a fair crack. And during this debate, those opposite, though, say even though they acknowledge it's not working, don't do anything about it. Well, that is not the Labor way.
2: Analysts say the latest unemployment numbers are much better than expected, showing a level of resilience in the economy. The data shows 40,000 jobs were created in May, but most of them are part-time. The result has seen Australia's unemployment rate come down to 4.4% over the month. But Motley Fool Chief Investment Officer Scott Phillips says there are still a few things to watch out for.
4: If you're looking for a little bit of bleakness, and we should be balanced, the underemployment rate increased a little bit from 5.8% to 5.9%. So more people

0: during the month.
1: A number of federal independents say they will not join the Community Strong movement. Sydney-based MPs Zali Steggall and Allegra Spender have formed the party. At this stage, there's no leader, and both will continue to vote independently on various issues. Helen Haynes says she was elected as an independent for regional Victoria and intends to stay that way.
2: Planning on joining the new independent party?
3: No, I'm not.
2: Do you think that they'll do a good job?
3: I think that whatever my colleagues on the crossbench choose to do, they'll do it with honour and integrity, and I wish them well.
1: Brisbane's units are tipped to outperform houses in the 2027 financial year. New Domain data forecasts house price growth between 3 and 7%, while units are projected to grow by 5 to 9%. Chief Residential Economist Dr. Nicola Powell says Brisbane apartments are on track to become the most expensive in the country.
4: We will see Brisbane's unit price reach between $861,000 to $893,000 based on that range of forecast. And what that means is that price will be above what Sydney's unit price is.
1: Briefly in other news, in Sydney, Coogee Beach stayed closed for the day after a 1.5-metre bull shark was spotted by a drone. Bondi Beach nearby reopened after being closed during the morning when a white pointer shark was spotted. And the UK has recorded its hottest June day in nearly 60 years, as a severe heatwave shows little signs of relief right across Europe. The extreme temperatures also shattered local records in Scotland, while mainland Spain experienced its highest daily average temperature since 1950. 40 people have drowned in heatwave-related deaths in France since last Thursday. And customers are being told to stay vigilant for scams using the phone numbers of real banks to lure in victims. This is Air News. It was the South Sydney Rabbitohs Cody Walker Masterclass that ruined another Mitchell Moses Parramatta milestone, his 250th NRL game, as Parramatta went down to South 32 points to 12. Walker tormented the Eels with a try in each half as South knocked off a disappointed Parramatta side at Parramatta Stadium. Walker telling Nine it was all about strong defence for his team.
5: You know, we defended really well. I thought got out to a pretty fast start at the start of the game, but we let ourselves down with, you know, errors. We just can't give the opposition that much, you know, field position, and they showed in that first half they came back. For us, it was just about, you know, trying to play it down there, get enough opportunity in their half, and we've got so much quality across our park, we've just got to give ourselves enough a chance down in there. And
1: in the AFL, the Brisbane Lions have reintroduced themselves as a premiership threat, running over the Sydney Swans at the Gabba to win by 43 points. The Lions claimed their ninth win to move into sixth spot on the ladder, and their captain Harris Andrews told Fox Footy he was super proud of his team win.
6: Really proud of the boys, like we sort of hit a bit of a patch a couple of weeks ago, and last 2 weeks before the bye we were able to sort of resurrect a bit. A good time, I think, for the buy to come and get a little bit fresher and a few bodies back. So, yeah, good to build from that.
1: Full time, Brisbane 19-12, 126, beating Sydney 12-11, 83. Next up, the Hawks will face the GWS Giants at the MCG. There's been another setback for Giants star Jesse Hogan. He's been ruled out of the game with Hawthorn. At the FIFA World Cup, the first round of 32 match has been confirmed. South Africa will play Canada and they'll do battle early Monday morning in Los Angeles. Australian Independent Radio News.

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2: Hello there, I'm Terry Daniel. The opposition claims the unemployment numbers are not as good as the government is trying to make out. The jobless rate dropped slightly in May to 4.4%. 40,000 jobs were created, but most are part-time. Shadow Treasurer Tim Wilson says many businesses can't afford to give people more hours.
3: I don't want to see part-time workers when we could have full-time workers. But you're not going to see full-time work so long as the Albanese government oversees record small business insolvencies. And that's not the pathway for sustainable job opportunities and growth.
2: Two major earthquakes have struck the Venezuelan capital of Caracas. The BBC reports that the early death toll is in the dozens, but it's expected to rise as rescuers enter collapsed buildings. Hundreds of injuries have been reported. The quakes of magnitude 7.2 and 7.5 happened just after 6 in the evening local time on a Venezuelan national holiday. Aldi has retained its crown as Australia's cheapest supermarket. The latest grocery survey by Choice found a basket of 16 everyday items came to a total of just under $69. Choice editorial director Mark Serrells says that that same basket was about $9 more expensive at Woolworths, Coles and IGA.
4: Another part of this is, you know, Aldi, Woolies and Coles all have their own home brand stuff. IG doesn't have quite as many of those home brand things. So when it comes to this grocery basket, sometimes to buy like for like, we're having to buy a bit more expensive stuff.
2: In South Australia, a breakthrough in the nurses' dispute, their union is encouraging members to accept a revised 16% pay offer from the state government over 3 years. It also includes a range of industrial improvements and protections. The union's Elizabeth DeBars says the final decision lies with members.
5: But after more than a year of negotiations, we have recommended that agreement for endorsement by members, but ultimately it is and can only be a decision of theirs.
2: Victorian Premier Jacinta Allen's pay package has climbed above $530,000. It comes after Victoria's Remuneration Tribunal approved a 3.5% salary increase for MPs. Miss Allen is Australia's highest paid premier as the state's debt heads towards $200 billion. New South Wales residents could soon have another option for how their remains are treated. Mark Dransfield has the details.
6: Legislation being introduced to state parliaments would create a framework for the use of natural organic reduction, also known as human body composting. Earthly Legacy founder Teresa Russell says the body's put in a vessel with biomatter, usually lucerne and wood chips.
7: They stay there for about 30 to 40 days, and at that point, everything except the bones have turned into a compost.
6: And that compost is then dug into the ground. Mark Dransfield, Air News.
2: And regional airports say they're being forced to absorb mounting financial losses to keep communities connected. A report has found aviation is critical to give country towns access to essential services and for social connection. Finally, to the Australian share market, the All Ords has closed down 61 points at 89.52, and one Australian dollar was buying 68.9 US cents. This is Air News. It was the South Sydney Rabbitohs' Cody Walker masterclass that ruined another Mitchell Moses Parramatta milestone, his 250th NRL game, as Parramatta went down to South 32 points to 12. Walker tormented the Eels with a try in each half as South knocked off a disappointed Parramatta side at Parramatta Stadium. Walker telling Nine it was all about strong defence for his team.
8: You know, we defended really well, I thought. Got out to a pretty fast start at the start of the game, but we let ourselves down with, you know, errors. We just can't give the opposition that much, you know, field position, and they showed in that first half they came back. For us, it was just about, you know, trying to play it down there, get enough opportunity in their half, and

0: Swans at the Gabba to win by 43 points. The Lions claimed their ninth win to move into sixth spot on the ladder, and their captain Harris Andrews told Fox Footy he was super proud of his team win.
1: Really proud of the boys. Like, we sort of hit a bit of a patch a couple of weeks ago, and last 2 weeks before the bye we were able to sort of resurrect a bit, and a good time I think for the bye to come and get a little bit fresher and a few bodies back. So yeah, good to build from that.
0: Full time, Brisbane 19-12-126, beating Sydney 12-11-83. Next up, the Hawks will face the GWS Giants at the MCG. There's been another setback for Giants star Jesse Hogan. He's been ruled out of the game with Hawthorn. At the FIFA World Cup, the first round of 32 matches has been confirmed. South Africa will play Canada, and they'll do battle early Monday morning in Los Angeles. Australian Independent Radio News.

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2: Hello there, I'm Terry Daniel. Contentious changes to Australia's tax system have passed Parliament after more last-minute changes were made. From July next year, the capital gains tax discount and negative gearing concessions will be reined in. The government has watered down some of the aspects of the new rules amid concern they could stifle investment. Prime Minister Anthony Albanese has told Parliament the reforms will help more young people buy a house.
3: Fixing a broken system to give first home buyers a fair crack. And during this debate, those opposite, though, say even though they acknowledge it's not working, don't do anything about it. Well, that is not the Labor way.
2: Analysts say the latest unemployment numbers are much better than expected, showing a level of resilience in the economy. The data shows 40,000 jobs were created in May, but most of them are part-time. The result has seen Australia's unemployment rate come down to 4.4% over the month. But Motley Fool Chief Investment Officer Scott Phillips says there are still a few things to watch out for.
4: If you're looking for a little bit of bleakness, and we should be balanced, the underemployment rate increased a little bit from 5.8% to 5.9%. So more people in jobs. But unfortunately, more people who want more work can't get it. That remains the issue. We also had 22 million fewer hours worked during the month.
2: A number of federal independents say they will not join the Community Strong movement. Sydney-based MPs Zali Steggall and Allegra Spender have formed the party. At this stage, there's no leader, and both will continue to vote independently on various issues. Helen Haynes says she was elected as an independent for regional Victoria and intends to stay that way.
5: Planning on joining the new independent party?
6: No, I'm not.
5: Do you think that they'll do a good job?
6: I think that whatever my colleagues on the crossbench choose to do, they'll do it with honour and integrity, and I wish them well.
2: Brisbane's units are tipped to outperform houses in the 2027 financial year. New Domain data forecasts house price growth between 3 and 7%, while units are projected to grow by 5 to 9%. Chief Residential Economist Dr. Nicola Powell says Brisbane apartments are on track to become the most expensive in the country.
7: We will see Brisbane's unit price reach between $861,000 to $893,000 based on that range of forecast. And what that means is that price will be above what Sydney's unit price is.
2: Briefly in other news, in Sydney, Coogee Beach stayed closed for the day after a 1.5-metre bull shark was spotted by a drone. Bondi Beach nearby reopened after being closed during the morning when a white pointer shark was spotted. And the UK has recorded its hottest June day in nearly 60 years, as a severe heatwave shows little signs of relief right across Europe. The extreme temperatures also shattered local records in Scotland, while mainland Spain experienced its highest daily average temperature since 1950. 40 people have drowned in heatwave-related deaths in France since last Thursday. And customers are being told to stay vigilant for scams using the phone numbers of real banks to lure in victims. This is Air News. It was the South Sydney Rabbitohs' Cody Walker Masterclass that ruined another Mitchell Moses Parramatta milestone, his 250th NRL game, as Parramatta went down to South.

0: fence for his team.
1: You know, we defended really well. I thought got out to a pretty fast start at the start of the game, but we let ourselves down with, you know, errors. We just can't give the opposition that much, you know, field position. And they showed in that first half, they came back. For us, it was just about, you know, trying to play it down there, get enough opportunity in their half, and we've got so much quality across our park, we've just got to give ourselves enough a chance down in there. And
0: in the AFL, the Brisbane Lions have reintroduced themselves as a premiership threat, running over the Sydney Swans at the Gabba to win by 43 points. The Lions claimed their ninth win to move into sixth spot on the ladder, and their captain Harris Andrews told Fox Footy he was super proud of his team win.
2: Really proud of the boys, like we sort of hit a bit of a patch a couple of weeks ago, and last 2 weeks before the bye, we were able to sort of resurrect a bit. A good time, I think, for the buy to come and get a little bit fresher and a few bodies back. So, yeah, good to build from that.
0: Full time, Brisbane 19-12-126, beating Sydney 12-11-83. Next up, the Hawks will face the GWS Giants at the MCG. There's been another setback for Giants star Jesse Hogan. He's been ruled out of the game with Hawthorn. At the FIFA World Cup, the first round of 32 matches has been confirmed. South Africa will play Canada, and they'll do battle early Monday morning in Los Angeles. Australian Independent Radio News.

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4: Hello there, I'm Terry Daniel. The opposition claims the unemployment numbers are not as good as the government is trying to make out. The jobless rate dropped slightly in May to 4.4%. 40,000 jobs were created, but most are part-time. Shadow Treasurer Tim Wilson says many businesses can't afford to give people more hours.
5: I don't want to see part-time workers when we could have full-time workers, but you're not going to see full-time work so long as the Albanese government oversees record small business insolvencies, and that's not the pathway for sustainable job opportunities and growth.
4: Two major earthquakes have struck the Venezuelan capital of Caracas. The BBC reports that the early death toll is in the dozens, but it's expected to rise as rescuers enter collapsed buildings. Hundreds of injuries have been reported. The quakes of magnitude 7.2 and 7.5 happened just after 6 in the evening local time on a Venezuelan national holiday. Aldi has retained its crown as Australia's cheapest supermarket. The latest grocery survey by Choice found a basket of 16 everyday items came to a total of just under $69. Choice editorial director Mark Serrells says that that same basket was about $9 more expensive at Woolworths, Coles and IGA.
6: Another part of this is, you know, Aldi, Woolies and Coles all have their own home brand stuff. IG doesn't have quite as many of those home brand things. So when it comes to this grocery basket, sometimes to buy like for like, we're having to buy a bit more expensive stuff.
4: In South Australia, a breakthrough in the nurses dispute. The union is encouraging members to accept a revised 16% pay offer from the state government over 3 years. It also includes a range of industrial improvements and protections. The union's Elizabeth DeBars says the final decision lies with members.
7: But after more than a year of negotiations, we have recommended that agreement for endorsement by members, but ultimately it is and can only be a decision of theirs.
4: Victorian Premier Jacinta Allen's pay package has climbed above $530,000. It comes after Victoria's Remuneration Tribunal approved a 3.5% salary increase for MPs. Miss Allen is Australia's highest paid Premier as the state's debt heads towards $200 billion. New South Wales residents could soon have another option for how their remains are treated. Mark Dransfield has the details.
8: Legislation being introduced to state parliaments would create a framework for the use of natural organic reduction, also known as human body composting. Earthly Legacy founder Teresa Russell says the bodies put in a vessel with biomatter, usually lucerne and wood chips.
9: They stay there for about 30 to 40 days, and at that point, everything except the bones have turned into a compost.
8: And that compost is then dug into the ground. Mark Dransfield, Air News.
4: And regional airports say they're being forced to absorb mounting financial losses to keep communities connected. A report has found aviation is critical to give country towns access to essential services and for social connection. Finally, to the Australian share market, the All Ords has closed down 61 points at 89.52, and one Australian dollar was buying 68.9 US cents. This is Air News. It was the South Sydney Rabbitohs' Cody Walker masterclass that ruined another Mitchell Moses Parramatta milestone, his 250th NRL game, as Parramatta went down to South 32 points to 12. Walker tormented the Eels with a try in each half as South knocked off a disappointed Parramatta side at Parramatta Stadium. Walker telling Nine it was all about strong defence for his team.
10: You know, we defended really well. I thought got out to a pretty fast start at the start of the game, but we let ourselves down with, you know, errors. We just can't give the opposition that much, you know, field position, and they showed in that first half they came back. For us, it was just about, you know, trying to play it down there, get enough opportunity in their half, and we've got so much quality across our park, we've just got to give ourselves enough a chance down in there. And
4: in the AFL, the Brisbane Lions have reintroduced themselves as a premiership threat, running over the Sydney Swans at the Gabba to win by 43 points. The Lions claimed their ninth win to move into sixth spot on the ladder, and their captain Harris Andrews told Fox Footy he was super proud of his team win.
11: Really proud of the boys, like we sort of hit a bit of a patch a couple of weeks ago, and last 2 weeks before the bye we were able to sort of resurrect a bit. A good time, I think, for the bye to come and get a little bit fresher and a few bodies back. So, yeah, good to build from that.
4: Full time, Brisbane 19-12, 126, beating Sydney 12-11, 83. Next up, the Hawks will face the GWS Giants at the MCG. There's been another setback for Giants star Jesse Hogan. He's been ruled out of the game with Hawthorn. At the FIFA World Cup, the first round of 32 matches has been confirmed. South Africa will play Canada and they'll do battle early Monday morning in Los Angeles. Australian Independent Radio News.

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2: Hello there, I'm Terry Daniel. Contentious changes to Australia's tax system have passed Parliament after more last-minute changes were made. From July next year, the capital gains tax discount and negative gearing concessions will be reined in. The government has watered down some of the aspects of the new rules amid concern they could stifle investment. Prime Minister Anthony Albanese has told Parliament the reforms will help more young people buy a house.
3: Fixing a broken system to give first home buyers a fair crack. And during this debate, those opposite, though, say even though they acknowledge it's not working, don't do anything about it. Well, that is not the Labor way.
2: Analysts say the latest unemployment numbers are much better than expected, showing a level of resilience in the economy. The data shows 40,000 jobs were created in May, but most of them are part-time. The result has seen Australia's unemployment rate come down to 4.4% over the month. But Motley Fool Chief Investment Officer Scott Phillips says there are still a few things to watch out for.
4: If you're looking for a little bit of bleakness, and we should be balanced, the underemployment rate increased a little bit from 5.8% to 5.9%. So more people than jobs. But unfortunately, more people who want more work can't get it. That remains the issue. We also had 22 million fewer hours worked during the month.
2: A number of federal independents say they will not join the Community Strong movement. Sydney-based MPs Zali Steggall and Allegra Spender have formed the party. At this stage, there's no leader, and both will continue to vote independently on various issues. Helen Haynes says she was elected as an independent for regional Victoria and intends to stay that way.
5: Planning on joining the new independent party?
6: No, I'm not.
5: Do you think that they'll do a good job?
6: I think that whatever my colleagues on the crossbench choose to do, they'll do it with honour and integrity, and I wish them well.
2: Brisbane's units are tipped to outperform houses in the 2027 financial year. New Domain data forecasts house price growth between 3 and 7%, while units are projected to grow by 5 to 9%. Chief Resident.
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2: Hello there, I'm Terry Daniel. Contentious changes to Australia's tax system have passed Parliament after more last-minute changes were made. From July next year, the capital gains tax discount and negative gearing concessions will be reined in. The government has watered down some of the aspects of the new rules amid concern they could stifle investment. Prime Minister Anthony Albanese has told Parliament the reforms will help more young people buy a house.
3: Fixing a broken system to give first home buyers a fair crack. And during this debate, those opposite, though, say even though they acknowledge it's not working, don't do anything about it. Well, that is not the Labor way.
2: Analysts say the latest unemployment numbers are much better than expected, showing a level of resilience in the economy. The data shows 40,000 jobs were created in May, but most of them are part-time. The result has seen Australia's unemployment rate come down to 4.4% over the month. But Motley Fool Chief Investment Officer Scott Phillips says there are still a few things to watch out for.
4: If you're looking for a little bit of bleakness, and we should be balanced, the underemployment rate increased a little bit from 5.8% to 5.9%. So more people than jobs. But unfortunately, more people who want more work can't get it. That remains the issue. We also had 22 million fewer hours worked during the month.
2: A number of federal independents say they will not join the Community Strong movement. Sydney-based MPs Zali Steggall and Allegra Spender have formed the party. At this stage, there's no leader, and both will continue to vote independently on various issues. Helen Haynes says she was elected as an independent for regional Victoria and intends to stay that way.
5: Planning on joining the new independent party?
6: No, I'm not.
5: Do you think that they'll do a good job?
6: I think that whatever my colleagues on the crossbench choose to do, they'll do it with honour and integrity, and I wish them well.
2: Brisbane's units are tipped to outperform houses in the 2027 financial year. New Domain data forecasts house price growth between 3 and 7%, while units are projected to grow by 5 to 9%. Chief residential economist Dr. Nicola Powell says Brisbane apartments are on track to become the most expensive in the country.
7: We will see Brisbane's unit price reach between $861,000 to $893,000 based on that range of forecast. And what that means is that price will be above what Sydney's unit price is.
2: Briefly in other news, in Sydney, Coogee Beach stayed closed for the day after a 1.5 metre bull shark was spotted by a drone. Bondi Beach nearby reopened after being closed during the morning when a white pointer shark was spotted. And the UK has recorded its hottest June day in nearly 60 years, as a severe heatwave shows little signs of relief right across Europe. The extreme temperatures also shattered local records in Scotland, while mainland Spain experienced its highest daily average temperature since 1950. 40 people have drowned in heatwave-related deaths in France since last Thursday. And customers are being told to stay vigilant for scams using the phone numbers of real banks to lure in victims. This is Air News. It was the South Sydney Rabbitohs' Cody Walker Masterclass that ruined another Mitchell Moses Parramatta milestone, his 250th NRL game, as Parramatta went down to South 32 points to 12. Walker tormented the Eels with a try in each half as South knocked off a disappointed Parramatta side at Parramatta Stadium. Walker telling Nine it was all about strong defence for his team.
8: You know, we defended really well. I thought got out to a pretty fast start at the start of the game, but we let ourselves down with, you know, errors. We just can't give the opposition that much, you know, field position, and they showed in that first half they came back. For us, it was just about, you know, trying to play it down there, get enough opportunity in their half, and we got so much quality across our park, we just got to give ourselves enough chance down in there. And
2: in the AFL, the Brisbane Lions have reintroduced themselves as a premiership threat, running over the Sydney Swans at the Gabba to win by 43 points. The Lions claimed their ninth win to move into sixth spot on the ladder, and their captain Harris Andrews told Fox Footy he was super proud of his team win.
9: Really proud of the boys. Like, we sort of hit a bit of a patch a couple of weeks ago, and last 2 weeks before the bye we were able to sort of resurrect a bit, and a good time I think for the bye to come and get a little bit fresher and a few bodies back. So yeah, good to build from that.
2: Full time, Brisbane 19-12-126, beating Sydney 12-11-83. Next up, the Hawks will face the GWS Giants at the MCG. There's been another setback for Giants star Jesse Hogan. He's been ruled out of the game with Hawthorn. At the FIFA World Cup, the first round of 32 matches has been confirmed. South Africa will play Canada, and they'll do battle early Monday morning in Los Angeles. Australian Independent Radio News.

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2: Good morning, I'm Lee Harrison. The opposition is convinced Labor's tax reforms will have more unintended consequences after it was rushed through Parliament. The new laws will rein in the capital gains tax discount and negative gearing concessions. The federal government was forced to make a number of last-minute changes to address various loopholes in the legislation. Shadow Treasurer Tim Wilson argues Labor should have never gone down this path.
3: Is there a risk that there are going to be further problems down the track? Resolutely yes. One was only identified while the bill was in the Senate on the eve of the budget passing the Parliament. We're going to continue to pursue this budget every step of the way.
2: The Australian economy has added 40,000 jobs, but most of the positions are part-time. Michael Packey reports.
4: The unemployment rate has dropped slightly to 4.4% in May. The result is much better than expected, but of the 40,000 jobs created, only 5,000 are full-time. Treasurer Jim Chalmers has told Parliament it still shows there's resilience in the economy despite a challenging global environment.
5: It's a very welcome reminder of the strength of our labour market.
4: But the opposition's Tim Wilson claims businesses are struggling under a mountain of red tape and rising costs.
3: Small businesses are having to persevere against the attacks they're getting.
4: Queensland businesses put on most staff over the past month, Tasmania and Western Australia the least, while the unemployment rate was steady elsewhere. Michael Packey, Canberra.
2: A Brisbane teenager accused of planning to attack former opposition leader Peter Dutton has been found not guilty. The 17-year-old boy was arrested by counter-terrorism police in 2024 and charged with committing acts done in preparation for or planning terrorist offences. The seven-day trial heard the boy allegedly planned a strike on Brisbane's Labor Day march in 2024. And operations have been reviewed at Federation Square in Melbourne as thousands of Socceroos fans prepare to descend on the World Cup live site today when Australia faces Paraguay. It's after soccer fans caused chaos on Saturday, breaching the barrier to get in after capacity was reached and several flares were set off in the crowd. Victorian Premier Jacinta Allen says there'll be a large police presence at Fed Square.
6: Victoria Police have very strong arrangements in place to deal with anyone. And it is a very, very small number of people who are not behaving appropriately. And the overwhelming majority of people can go along and enjoy what's a particularly special and unique Melbourne experience at Fed Square.
2: And at least 188 people have been killed and more than 1,500 injured after powerful back-to-back earthquakes in Venezuela. The quakes with magnitudes of 7.2 and 7.5 hit a minute apart. This is Air News. The Brisbane Lions faced a tough task at home to come up with a big win over the Sydney Swans in last night's AFL. Terry Daniel reports.
7: The Brisbane Lions have reintroduced themselves as a premiership threat, running over the Sydney Swans at the Gabba to win by 43 points. The Lions claimed their ninth win to move into sixth spot on the ladder, and their captain Harris Andrews told Fox Footy he was super proud of his team win.
8: Really proud of the boys. Like, we sort of hit a bit of a patch a couple of weeks ago, and last 2 weeks before the bye, we were able to sort of resurrect a bit. And a good time, I think, for the bye to come and get a little bit fresher and a few bodies back. So, yeah, good to build from that.
7: Full-time, Brisbane 19-12, 126, beating Sydney 12-11, 83. Next up, the Hawks will face the GWS Giants at the MCG. There's been another setback for Giants star Jesse Hogan. He's been ruled out of the game with Hawthorn. Terry Daniel, Air Sport.
2: Broncos coach Michael Maguire has defended his call to appoint Payne Haas as stand-in captain. Brisbane star prop takes the role in place of Adam Reynolds, despite departing to Souths at season's end. Maguire says Haas is a natural leader for tonight's clash.
9: He loves the club, and we know that he's going to leave at the end, but he also has a massive passion for what the club's done for him. I'm sure he'll go out and just do his role and everyone else will get behind him.
2: Round 17 got underway last night with the South Sydney Rabbitohs beating Parramatta 32-12. Australian Independent Radio News.
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10: It is very misty outside with current conditions of 12 degrees and a light breeze of 4 kilometres per hour. There is currently no rain falling at the moment, but that could change at any moment. Looking ahead today, temperatures will hit only 14 degrees with some patchy rain forecast. Saturday, more of the same with some patchy weather and only a slight increase of a high of 15 degrees. Sunday, bit warmer, 17 degrees, but still that patchy rain will linger. And into the new week, Monday, the showers will still be with us, but the temperatures will get slightly warmer with a high of 18 degrees. And on Tuesday, it'll be 18 degrees as well, but the skies will clear up. So hopefully for the next few days, we can persevere with that pesky weather. Now it's time for the traffic update.
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10: So there's not much on the roads to report at the moment. The only one of note is in Newport, where there are emergency roadworks being conducted on Robertson Road. So the road is closed in all directions. Pedestrian diversions are in place. So if you're on the roads around that area, the current advice is to use diversions when necessary, to exercise caution, and to follow the directions on site.
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10: 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It is Friday, the 26th of June, 2026. It is 6 a.m, of course, and now it is time for another episode of the Friday Breakfast Show, come to you live from our Borkham Hill studios. This is Josip JB welcoming you on this very chilly Friday morning. But thank you very much for your company, and thank you for tuning in. We have a great 2 hours coming your way. We've got some new music from a bit of Chris Brown, also that new duet between Madonna and Sabrina Carpenter in the first half hour. Retro Replay will be around, where for this time we will be commemorating album anniversary. So we're going to be starting from an album which was released 20 years ago, and we're going to work up until 40 years. So there's going to be great music coming up in that. I won't tell you whose albums they were. You just have to listen in. Also, the Social Hour will always be back

You can text it to me directly on the show's Instagram at JB's Breakfast Show. And we do have a couple of pre-shows. This one is from Harry looking through. You wanted John Denver's Take Me Home Country Road. Classic. And I will put that in for you as well. And we also got one from Chris. You wanted Michael Bublé's Love You Anymore. Sounds like you're dedicating it to someone, whoever that is, whether it's a loved one. I'm more than happy to play it for you. And we have one through our lines just now. This one's from Angela. Good morning, Angela. How are you doing? Hello, you've also been all the aliveness. This is Happy Friday. Could you please play Spiderbait's Black Betty? Many thanks. And many thanks to you for that song request. Whew, that's going to be a good one. You just don't know when I'm going to play it. But I'll give you a bit of a sneak peek of what's going to be happening today outside of those segments. End of the show, two brand new songs that came out overnight. One from an up-and-coming local artist and another one from a knight, a British knight. You can text in. Who do you think they are? Let me know. But to start it off, we are going to be going old school but new school. Old school band Deep Purple are going to come out with a brand new album. And here is one of those songs from that upcoming album entitled Guilt Trippin'. And we got a quick message now. This one's from Joe. Morning, Joe. How you doing? Come on, JB. Happy Friday. Happy Friday to you and all listeners. Loving this to your breakfast show every Friday. Thank you. You listen to it every morning when you start work. And can you please play What About Me by Shannon Knoll? More than happy to do that. But for now, Deep Purple with Guilt Trippin'. Stick around. I'll be back for the 6:15 traffic update.

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3: Time for the 6:15 traffic update. Currently, there is a car and bicycle crash at East Gardens on Bunurong Road, just past Maroubra Road. One of the two northbound lanes is currently closed with emergency services and transport for New South Wales personnel attending. And at Newport, there are emergency roadworks being conducted on Robertson Road. So the road is closed in all directions with diversions for vehicles and pedestrians in place. So if you're in that area, stick around, exercise the caution and follow the directions on the side.
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3: Welcome back to the Friday Breakfast Show. It's Joseph JB proudly presenting the Friday Breakfast Show every single week. We started off with that new hit from the classic Deep Purple. I hope you enjoyed that one. It was a bit of a psychedelic one. You know, referencing the old day, old school stuff, but giving it a new twist, and sounds pretty good. So keep an eye out for their upcoming album. Now, as always, the 6:15 to 6:30 block is for the brand new music, for the music that have albums upcoming or just released. But we're going to be starting off with a newly released single, and this one is from Chris Brown. And it's a collaboration with Skiller Baby. To be honest, I don't know who Skiller Baby is, so I'm assuming it's pretty good. And this one is entitled Face Card, featuring Bryson Tiller. After that, British artist Miles Smith with his song My Mess from his new album My Mess, My Heart, My Life. Alive 90.5 FM, playing the new stuff.

0: 10. Girl, you a 10, girl, you a 10, girl, you a 10. Girl, you a 10, girl, you a 10, girl, you a 10. Girl, you a 10, girl, you a 10, girl, you a 10.
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It is currently 6:23 on this Friday morning. Welcome back. Some brand new music from Chris Brown and Miles Smith. We do have one more, which will take us to the 6:30 traffic update. But before we do, we have another message coming through our lines on 0405 905 905. This one is from Mark. Good morning, Josip. Love your breakfast show every Friday morning. Thank you very much. Let's all support Boppa and our Socceroos today. Yes, the Socceroos are playing their final group match midday today. So it'll be a big one. It'll be against Paraguay. It is, every game is a must win, but must win definitely to increase our odds for the round of 32. And of course, coached by Socceroos legend Tony Popovic. And for the social hour, you'd like to request Queen's We Are The Champions. It's very fitting. I'm definitely going to play that for you. Thank you very much for that, Mark. And for everyone listening, there is still time to get those song requests in through the messaging line. I said the number already. How many times do I have to say it? 0405 905 905. Yes, I just said I had to. But there's also our social media platforms, Instagram, Facebook at Alive 905 FM. But of course, JB's Breakfast Show on Instagram. Get those messages in. Whew. And I'll let you in on something. Last week I mentioned a little something that's happening in town called the South African Film Festival. So, Live 90.5 FM, specifically the Friday Breakfast Show, one of two shows which are happily giving a quick shout out to the festival which is happening now. And I think it's, you know, maybe we can do a ticket giveaway. What do you say? So, because it's, you know, mentioning it now, I'll give all of you a week. So, I'll give you a code word right now. Remember it, because you'll need it when you text into the studio, because next week I'll reveal who gets that movie, that ticket for a movie. I'll tell you which specific movie later. But I'll tell you right now, get ready. The code word is Springbok. Doesn't matter how you spell it, Springbok, that is the code word. So message it in with your name, with your email address, and maybe your number in case you want to get a call, and we'll see who wins a movie ticket for the South African Film Festival, which is on right now. But enough about that. It's time to continue the music, because that's all radio is all about, and I love to play all different music, new, old, popular, eclectic. It's all the same. It's all good music. And it's time for a new one, which is hitting the charts. The legend Madonna, back on the radio. Here is her interesting duet with Sabrina Carpenter. Here is Bring Your Love. I'll be back for the 6:30 traffic update. And then afterwards, we'll be hitting the album anniversaries of Retro Replay.

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1: 6:30 on the dot. I'm doing pretty good with these traffic updates so far this morning. Currently, there is a car and bicycle crash at East Gardens on Bunurong Road, just past Maroubra Road. One of the two northbound lanes is currently closed with emergency services and transport for New South Wales personnel attending. And at Newport, emergency roadworks are being conducted on Robertson Road. As a result, the road is closed in all directions, but there are diversions for both vehicles and pedestrians. So, if you're in the area, exercise cautions and follow those directions on site.
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1: That was a very interesting song by Madonna and Sabrina Carpenter. And I heard that their music video for that song is, well, let's just say interesting. But we'll gloss over that another time, because there's still so much to get through on the Friday Breakfast Show. It is 6:30. It's now time for Retro Replay. I did mention earlier that the theme for this one is album anniversary. So we're going to be playing songs from albums who are celebrating this year, the 20th, 25th, 30th, 35th, and 40th anniversaries. Some classics, absolute legendary songs. Also have one from an Australian band, but that's a bit later. But I think we'll start it off with this one. In 2006, 20 years ago, a very popular album was released entitled Future Sex Love Sounds by the one and only Justin Timberlake. So me personally, I would have gone for Sexy Back with Timbaland, but that would have been too obvious. So I picked another one of those legendary songs from that album. This is with T.I. It's My Love. I'll be back for the birthday bulletin coming up next, only on Alive 90.5 FM. Stick around. Maybe cold outside, but let's get the heat indoors. Yeah.

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4: 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Before we get to the birthday bulletin, more song requests keep coming. Starting off with this one from Christina. Good morning. Hi there, JB. Thanks for entertaining us every Friday morning. Love your program. Thank you. Let us all stand by our Socceroos and their coach, Tony Popovich, today at midday and cheer them on for the win with Men at Work's Land Down Under. Good song request. Have to play it. Thank you for that, Christina. Another one from Juliana. Good morning. Good morning, JB and live listeners. Like to request Lionel Richie's Dancing on the Ceiling for the social hour. Hoping that we will all be dancing tonight when the Socceroos win their match. Yep. Do or die, final group game. And from Marco. Hey, Josip, happy Friday and good luck to the Socceroos for their game later today. And can please play Jimmy Barnes' No Second Prize. We do have another song request coming in. But before we get to that, we got to include the a quick birthday bulletin for the moment. So, on this day, the 26th of June, who was born? We're going to be starting off with I've got an idea who we can say happy birthday to. American artist celebrating his 70th birthday, Chris Isaak. Of course, he's done Wicked Game, Baby Did a Bad, Bad Thing. He also did a TV show from 01 to 04. I didn't know that. And he was also a judge in the X Factor here in Australia. So happy 70th birthday, Chris Isaak. Also celebrating their birthday, American actor Chris O'Donnell, turning 56 today. I think we best know him as Callan from NCIS LA, but he was also Dick Grayson, Robin, in two of the Batman movies. Happy birthday to Chris O'Donnell. And wrapping it up with a couple of quick ones, happy 33rd birthday to Ariana Grande, of course, well-known actress and singer, of course, the Wicked movies. And he's coming up with a new album, Petal. So happy birthday, Aaron Grande. And a quick final one, happy 29th birthday to Australian actor Jacob Elordi. Everyone knows him from Euphoria, but most recently he is in Wuthering Heights with Margot Robbie. And apparently he's in the running to be the next James Bond, but I think we already have a James Bond. If the casting people know there already is a James Bond, just look at the game First Light. There's your Bond right there. That's just my choice. But that pretty much wraps it up. A quick birthday bulletin because there's so much to get through, including Retro Replay. And before we play another song, is a text from Susie. Good morning, Susie. Hi, you're listening to Live Peeps. Finally, it's Friday. May your coffee be strong and your day short. Yes, I hope so too. Listen to your breakfast show every Friday. Thank you for that. And could you please play Cheap Wine by Cold Chisel? Happy to do that for you. Thank you very much, Susie. But to continue with Retro Replay and to take us to the 6:45 traffic update, we are celebrating an album. It's 25th anniversary. It's Australian band Something for Kate from an album, Echolalia, released in 2001. Here is one of their songs entitled Monsters. Thank you very much for your company. Still got so much to get through. And I hope you're enjoying your Friday morning. I was

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1: Now it is time for the final traffic update for the hour. Currently, there is a car breakdown at Kensington on Southern Cross Drive, just past Epsom Road. One of the three southbound lanes is currently closed. The current advice being to exercise caution and reduce your speed. And as before, there are emergency roadworks being conducted at Newport on Robertson Road. So the road is closed in all directions, but diversions are in place for both vehicles and pedestrians. So if you're in the area, exercise caution and follow those diversions.
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1: Yes, all the information is there on our website. Program guides, information on who we are. If you want to be a member, sign up. We've got to expand the Alive universe somehow, some way. Community participation at its best. Now, it's time to continue Retro Replay. And this one, celebrating its 30th anniversary. It's an album entitled The Score. The one and only legendary Fugees, Wyclef Jean, Lauryn Hill. And I'm not going to say it, but I'll let Lauryn Hill sing this little bit. Strumming.

Oh, it is their classic, Killing Me Softly with his song. It is the Fugees, and after that, bit of Michael Jackson to celebrate his 35th anniversary of Dangerous. Stick around, Alive 90.5 FM, now playing the classics.

0: point, kid, and they'll rat on you. The family was gonna rat on you. That's why we gotta be prepared. Whoever out we need.
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That was MJ, classic Black or White from his album Dangerous, celebrating its 35th anniversary this year. Wow. We've got a packed social hour coming up at 7 o'clock. Messages do keep coming in. 0405905905. This one's from Lizzie. Good morning. Hi, Josip. I have a shout out to my friend who will be giving birth to her baby girl today. Congratulations. Wishing Mish all the best for a safe and uneventful delivery. Can't wait to meet the baby girl. And I'd love for you to play Stevie Wonder's Isn't She Lovely for her. I would be happy to do that for you. Thank you very much for that, Lizzie. And one more. Here is a song request from Randall. Hi, Josip. TGI Friday. Can you please play Rose Tattoos, We Can't Be Beaten? Wow. We're going to have a packed social hour coming up from 7 o'clock. But to take us to the 7 o'clock news, weather and traffic, here is the final song of Retro Replay, celebrating the 40th anniversary of Bon Jovi's album Slippery When Wet. The one and only Living on a Prayer. Thank you so very much. The first hour of the Friday Breakfast Show is done. The second one is going to be even bigger than that. Only on Alive 90.5.

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1: Good morning, I'm Lee Harrison. Business groups say it's disappointing Labor's tax changes have passed Parliament, arguing they could stifle investment. From July next year, the capital gains tax discount and negative gearing concessions will be reined in. The government has made some adjustments in a bid to get its legislation over the line with the help of the Greens. Chamber of Commerce and Industry Chief Executive Andrew McKellar says the reforms have been rushed.
2: This legislation, these changes, increases in tax won't help investment and it won't help business create more jobs and employ more Australians in the future.
1: The competition regulator says it'll use new laws to keep supermarket giants in check over possible price gouging. Changes to the country's food and grocery code of conduct will come into effect from July 1. The reforms will apply to Coles and Woolworths because their annual revenue exceeds $30 billion. A man's fighting for life in hospital after being shot by police in Sydney's southwest. Police were responding to a concern for welfare check at Fairfield. They say they attempted to speak with a man who then ran at the officers, one of whom then shot the man in the arm and torso. A critical incident investigation's underway. More than 29,000 people remain missing after two back-to-back earthquakes in Venezuela. Several aftershocks are affecting rescue operations. France and the Netherlands are sending teams. 188 are confirmed dead. Paul Adams from the BBC reports.
3: The two quakes struck within a minute of each other towards the end of a day when Venezuelans were celebrating a national holiday. Buildings shook and collapsed in the capital, and passengers at the country's main airport near the coast ran for cover as clouds of dust fell from the ceiling. As the confirmed number of dead started to climb, President Delcy Rodriguez declared a state of emergency.
1: A world-first initiative is being launched in Australia to reframe how success is measured when it comes to preventing suicide. The map will help decision makers better understand what methods are working to bring down suicide rates. National Suicide Prevention Office Head Dr. Alex Haynes says it'll combine data with real-world experiences.
4: The outcomes map that we're launching today will actually give us a much more comprehensive and much more meaningful picture of what we need to do differently.
1: And a new report warns a lack of access to a key diabetes treatment is placing increasing pressure on the healthcare system. People living with type 1 diabetes currently receive subsidised access to continuous glucose monitoring technology. But around 350,000 individuals with other forms of the disease are ineligible for the assistance. This is Air News. South Sydney's moved to fourth on the NRL ladder after a win over Parramatta. Terry Daniel reports.
5: It was the South Sydney Rabbitohs' Cody Walker masterclass that ruined another Mitchell Moses Parramatta milestone, his 250th NRL game, as Parramatta went down to South 32 points to 12. Walker tormented the Eels with a try in each half as South knocked off a disappointed Parramatta side at Parramatta Stadium. Walker telling Nine it was all about strong defence for his team.
6: You know, we defended really well. I thought got out to a pretty fast start at the start of the game, but let ourselves down with, you know, errors. We just can't give the opposition that much, you know, field position, and they showed in that first half they came back. For us, it was just about, you know, trying to play it down there, get enough opportunity in their half, and we've got so much quality across our park, we've just got to give ourselves enough a chance down in there. And
5: Terry Daniel, Air Sport.
1: Dean Solomon insists he still hasn't thought about the full-time coaching role at Essendon. The interim coach, along with former coach James Hurd, are the leading candidates to replace Brad Scott. Solomon says he's worried about the task at hand as the Bombers prepare for North Melbourne on Sunday.
7: Yeah, I still haven't thought about it. My position hasn't sort of changed in that space. Got a big game on Sunday, and if I get distracted too much away from that, you know, the game punches you in the face pretty quickly.
1: Meanwhile, Brisbane's down the Sydney Swans by 43 points at the Gabba. And after day one of the test between England and New Zealand, the Kiwis 4 for 361. Australian Independent Radio News.
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10: It is currently 12 degrees outside with light rainy conditions and a breeze of 4 kilometres per hour. Looking ahead, we will see temperatures hitting just 14 degrees today with some inclement rain passing around. Tomorrow, similar conditions, but with a slight increase of temperature to 15 degrees. Sunday, things will warm up ever so slightly with a high of 17 degrees and still with that patchy rain. And into the new working week, Monday and Tuesday, we will both see temperatures hitting 18 degrees, with Monday seeing patchy rainy conditions and Tuesday with partly cloudy skies. And now here is the current traffic update.
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10: Currently on the roads, there is a two-car crash at Sylvania on Port Hacking Road at Box Road. Moderate traffic conditions are affected with all directions being affected by that crash. Motorists are advised to expect intermittent closures during this vehicle recovery. At Kensington, there is a car breakdown on Southern Cross Drive just past Epsom Road. One of the three southbound lanes is currently closed. And at Newport, there are emergency roadworks conducted on Robertson Road with the road closed in all directions, but diversions are in place for both vehicles and pedestrians.
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10: For everyone just tuning in on this lovely Friday morning, it is the 26th of June, it is 7 a.m. and welcome to the Friday Breakfast Show, the second hour of the Friday Breakfast Show, only on Live 90.5. This is JB bringing to you live commentary, live broadcasting from our studios in Baulkham Hills. Thank you so very much for tuning in. And for those who have been tuning in since 6 o'clock, thank you so very much for listening so far. We had Retro Replay where we commemorated album anniversaries, bit of music from Justin Timberlake, the Fugees, Michael Jackson. I had new music from Chris Brown and the duet between Madonna and Sabrina Carpenter. But without further ado, it is now time for the social hour. And boy, have we got a packed social hour. I mean, there are so many song requests. I don't know if I can fit all of them in, but I will do my very, very best to do so. And since the World Cup is on and the Socceroos are playing later today, their final group game against Paraguay, quite a few song requests for the Socceroos. We're going to be playing two of them now before the 7:15 traffic update. Got to play this one, practically the anthem of the Socceroos. Yep, starting it off with Down Under by Men at Work. This one was requested by Christina. And after that, We're the Champions from Queen by Mark.

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3: Time for the 7:15 traffic update. Currently, there is a two-car crash at Sylvania on Port Hacking Road at Box Road. All directions of traffic affected with moderate traffic conditions are experienced. The advice in the area is that motorists are advised to expect intermittent closures during vehicle recovery. At Kensington, there is a car breakdown at Southern Cross Drive just past Epsom Road. One of the three southbound lanes is currently closed. And this one just in. At Auburn, there is a car breakdown on the M4 motorway approaching the Stubbs Street overpass. Eastbound traffic is currently affected with motorway crew services and a heavy vehicle tow truck attending. And there is a reduced speed limit of 40 kilometres per hour.
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3: Welcome back to the show. We are Bang Smack in Retro Replay. Not Retro Replay, the Social Hour. What am I thinking? And I think I'm euphoric because now it's time for a Social Hour uninterrupted. We're going to get the good stuff going. We're going to be starting off with Spiderbait's Black Betty, which was requested by Angela. And after that, Shadow Knowles, What About Me, requested by Joe. Enjoy this one.

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1: And as we listen to Shannon Oll's What About Me, which was requested by Joe, we do have a message coming in. This one's from Maddie. Good morning, Oyosip. Thank you for entertaining us every Friday morning. I just wanted to say a big hello to all my friends at school, because I have to tell you we have 1 week left of term 2. Can't wait for the school holidays. Thank you very much for that, Maddie. Without further ado, Shannon Oll.

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2: 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And after that, Jimmy Barnes with No Second Prize, Song for Marco.

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1: The traffic on the roads is building up. We're starting with this one in Kensington, where there is a car breakdown on Southern Cross Drive just past Epsom Road. One of the three southbound lanes is currently closed with Transport for New South Wales personnel attending. At Auburn, there is a car breakdown on the M4 motorway approaching the Stubbs Street overpass. Eastbound traffic is affected, specifically around the breakdown lane. There is a reduced speed limit of 40 kilometres per hour in effect, with motorway crew services and a heavy vehicle tow truck attending. And finally, emergency roadworks are being conducted at Robertson Road in Newport. The road is closed in all directions, but diversions are available for vehicles and pedestrians. So if you're in the area, follow those diversions and exercise caution.
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1: Thank you so very much for your company on this Friday morning. This is Josip JB welcoming you back to the Friday Breakfast Show after a very cool social hour uninterrupted. Great music. Some from Spiderbait, Shannon Noel, John Denver, Jimmy Barnes. And we do still have so many more song requests to get to. But before that, we do have a song request amendment. So, Chris, you texted into the show's Instagram account at JB's Breakfast Show. Originally, you wanted Michael Bublé's Love You Anyway, but you've made a change and instead you want Frankie Valli's Can't Take My Eyes Off of You. I've managed to do it. I've managed to do the switch and I will play that for you after 7:45. So, that's one amendment. But we're going to continue the good vibes and continue the good music with this song request, which is from Juliana. For the Socceroos, hopefully they win against Paraguay this afternoon. You wanted this one.
3: Man, what in the world is happening down
1: here? You wanted Lionel Richie's Dancing on the Ceiling. Well, may have to flip the ceiling a little bit, but don't worry. This one's for the Socceroos. You wanted this song, Juliana, you got it. And after that, the customary events bulletin and then more of the music that you want to listen to. The power is in your hands. 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This is your show, your will.

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5: It is currently 7:37. Welcome back to the Friday Breakfast Show. Dancing on the Ceiling by Lionel Richie. Can't beat that. It's a classic. And I hope you enjoyed that one, Juliana. That was a song you requested. And yeah, can't say anything else about that. Let's continue the show with the events bulletin on this day. 26th of June. Quite a bit happened on this day. We're starting off with one because I'm a motorsport fan. It was on this day, 1906, that the first ever Grand Prix motor race was held. It was held over 2 days in Le Mans, which I think was like a week or two ago where they had the 24 hours of Le Mans, and it was won by Toyota. So happy anniversary to the Grand Prix. On this day, 1963, Beatles legends Paul McCartney and John Lennon wrote She Loves You in a hotel room. I did not know that, so thank you very much for McCartney and Lennon. And speaking of the Beatles, it was on that day, a year later in 1964, where they flew to Dunedin, New Zealand to perform two concerts. So 63 and 64, June 26 was pretty good for the Beatles. Now going into more recent ones. Let's see what we've got. Okay, it was on this day, 1996, where an Australian premiere sparked a legend. The first Mission Impossible movie with Tom Cruise starring as Ethan Hunt premiered and it opened in cinemas. At the time, it was number 4 box office film in Australia and it spawned so many movies, most recently with The Final Reckoning, which pretty much kind of ended the Mission Impossible saga. Or has it? We don't know. And on this day in 2013, Kevin Rudd regained his prime ministership. He was re-elected prime minister in a Labour vote when, at the time, Prime Minister Julia Gillard called that leadership vote. So it was Kevin 07, then Julia Gillard ousted him, I think, and then Kevin Rudd ousted Julia Gillard. I think that's what happened. I can't remember for certain, but yeah, it was kind of musical chairs back in the day, but that's what happened on this day in 2013. And that sums up an events bulletin. But before we continue the songs that you want to listen to, I did mention earlier in the show that Live 90.5 FM and not only that, the Friday Breakfast Show and another show happening later today are going to be or in a cooperation with the South African Film Festival, which is happening right now locally. Many great movies from South Africa. And there will be a ticket giveaway. So I said earlier, there is a code word. And because it's, you know, we're starting it today, I'm giving all of you a week, just 1 week, to get, you know, submit your details, your name, your number, your email address, and a special code word. Doesn't matter how you spell it, so long as it's pronounced Springbok. That is the code word that you will need for next week. So remember that, keep that in mind, and yep, text it in 0405 905 905. I will keep track of that throughout the next week and see who gets the goods, because it will be a ticket for a good movie, which is also a documentary about pangolins, entitled Pangolin Journey to Freedom. It's an online one, so you can sit at home and enjoy, you know, staying warm in, you know, during this winter period. What do you say? If you're interested, go ahead. Text your details in with Springbok. Now, to take us to the final traffic update for the hour and for the show, here is another song request. This was a song request from Lizzie, which is for Mish. Stevie Wonder's Isn't She Lovely?

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1: Now it is time for the latest on the roads for the final time today. Here's a big one. There is a truck and car crash at Summer Hill on Liverpool Road between Pembroke Street and Gower Street. The road is closed in both directions with heavy traffic conditions experienced. So there is advice to use alternative routes and to allow for extra travel time. Police are diverting the traffic on site because traffic lights in the area may be blacked out or flashing yellow. And for those on public transport, visit transportnewsouthnsw.info to plan your trip. So there are diversions eastbound via Pembroke Street and westbound via Gower Street. So if you're in the area, please take care. At Kensington, there is a car breakdown on Southern Cross Drive just past Epsom Road. One of the three one of the three southbound lanes is currently closed. At Auburn, there is a car breakdown on the M4 motorway approaching the Stubbs Street overpass. Eastbound traffic is affected with a reduction of the speed limit at 40 kilometres per hour. And finally, emergency roadworks are being conducted at Newport on Robertson Road. The road is closed in all directions with active diversions in place for both vehicles and pedestrians.
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1: Yes, we don't just broadcast across the HCP, the Hills, Cumberland and Parramatta districts. We're worldwide via our live stream. We have a few more song requests, but I can only fit one more in. So, Susie, you wanted Cold Chisels, Cheap Wine, and Randall. You wanted Rose Tattoos, We Can't Be Beaten. Unfortunately, I can't play it for you because I've got some brand new stuff coming up at the end of the show. But I promise you, it will be at the start of next week's social hour. You have my word. Now, to take us to the final, well, start in the final segment, here is a song request, a revised one from Chris. You wanted Frankie Valli's Can't Take My Eyes Off You. Enjoy this one, and I'll be back to wrap up the show.

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3: That's it. It's done. It's all over. The social hour is closed. And with that, it is time to end another episode of the Friday Breakfast Show. Packed full of good music, and we're going to finish the show off with two brand new songs, brand new singles that just came out overnight. The first one is from up and coming local artist Bianca Eva, who was actually on The Voice as well, and this is her brand new single entitled 1 Minute, and after that, something from Sir Idris Elba. His new song, Chasing Fire. Thank you so very much for your company this morning. I'll be back next Friday. JB, signing off.

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1: Good morning, I'm Lee Harrison. The Albanese government is understood to be open to more changes to its proposed budget reforms. A contentious overhaul of the country's tax system has passed Parliament after last-minute modifications. The government watered down some aspects of the new rules over concern they could stifle investment. An investigation has found one-third of Australian fuel retailers are failing to fully comply with measurement regulations. Carolee Katsimbanis has more.
2: A national audit has found nearly 1 in 20 fuel pumps are shortchanging motorists, delivering less fuel than what's being paid for. 3,000 pumps were tested at more than 400 fuel retailers. The Daily Telegraph revealing investigators issued nearly 200 non-compliance notices to business, retailers forced to fix the underpouring pumps before they can be used again. Dodgy operators can also be hit with fines of up to $222,000 for each offence. Carolee Katsimbanis reporting.
1: The consumer watchdog is taking action against two companies accused of sending misleading debt enforcement notices. The ACCC has started federal court proceedings against ARMA and Force Legal. Spokesperson Catriona Lowe says they were acting on behalf of various creditors.
3: Gyms, essential services like energy and telecommunications companies, education providers, health and medical providers, funeral services, a streaming service and a transport provider. So a very wide range of debts.
1: Carl Stefanovic will leave Channel 9 and The Today Show effective immediately. The move comes amid fallout from his interview with far-right British commentator Tommy Robinson on his independent podcast. In a statement, Nine Entertainment says the company and Stefanovic have agreed it's no longer possible for him to host both Today and his podcast. His co-host Sarah sharing the news with viewers.
4: He's our mate and he's our colleague, and it goes without saying that Carl's presence will be missed. 2 decades is a long time.
1: Research shows a common genetic variant increases a person's risk of severe COVID-19 and lung fibrosis. The study found these variants alter a previously unknown enzyme, disrupt its function, and increases the risk of disease. Professor Mark Gorrell from the University of Sydney says a sizable proportion of people are at risk.
5: The unusual thing is that one third of people have this genetic variant. So it's very common. So obviously not everybody with the genetic variant is getting sick, but there's a strong association.
1: A new funding scheme's being introduced aimed at protecting Australia's native forests. States will earn carbon credits to underwrite the creation of national parks under the plan. And rescue crews are scouring rubble for survivors in Venezuela after two large earthquakes struck within seconds of each other. 118 people have so far been confirmed dead, but that number is expected to rise. This is Air News. Tennis, and only one Australian has survived through qualifying rounds at Wimbledon. Paul Walsh reports.
6: Dean Sweeney is the only Australian to make it through the qualifying rounds and secure a place in the main draw at Wimbledon. The 26-year-old earned the right after surviving a 5-set, 4-hour marathon against Tomas Barrios Vera from Chile, and now joins 12 other Aussies who feature in round one action when Wimbledon 2026 commences on Monday. The official singles draw will be released later today, Australian time. Paul Walsh for Air Sport.
1: Brisbane sent a warning to the rest of the AFL after a 43-point win over second-place Sydney at the Gabba. The back-to-back premiers have won 3 straight games and are 6th on the ladder. Lions forward Logan Morris says his side have momentum heading into a grand final rematch against Geelong next week.
7: It was good to get the win tonight. Coming against Sydney, they've been pretty strong this year. So good to match it with them tonight and get some confidence going into next week down in Geelong. So yeah, we'll cover well and get down to Geelong and hopefully have another crack down there.
1: Parramatta is searching for answers after being dumped by the Bunnies 32-12. The Eels making 17 errors and missing 36 tackles. Coach Jason Riles says with those stats, they can't expect to beat anyone.
8: You won't beat a park football team doing that. So that's the reality of where we're at the moment, and we need to keep working hard to turn it around.
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1: Good morning, I'm Lee Harrison. The United States is launching immediate aid to Venezuela following yesterday's fatal double earthquake. Secretary of State Marco Rubio insists the disasters won't derail Washington's ongoing democratic stabilization process in the region. He's brushing off concerns about the political impact, saying the Trump administration is strictly focused on the humanitarian crisis.
2: I don't think we're analyzing it through that lens. Obviously, it's a setback in that regard, but we're going to get through it, and I think Venezuela is going to emerge stronger from it despite the tragedy that it's confronting right now.
1: An audit has found one-third of fuel retailers are failing to fully comply with measurement regulations. The National Measurement Institute has tested about 3,000 pumps across the country. More than 4% of tested Bowsers dispensed less fuel than what was displayed on the pump. Trade unions are urging the federal government to try again for an Indigenous voice to Parliament. The ACTU says a legislated or constitutional Aboriginal decision-making body is vital to ending racism. Today's show host Karl Stefanovic is officially parting ways with Channel 9. His position at the network has been under a cloud after an interview with a far-right British influencer on his independent podcast. Nine Entertainment says the company and Stefanovic have agreed it's not possible for him to host both Today and his podcast. The federal government is expanding access to care for menopause and perimenopause. From next week, more than 30 existing endometriosis and pelvic pain clinics will offer treatment for women in these life stages. Assistant Health Minister Rebecca White says it'll help those feeling confused and unsupported.
3: In some cases, I'd say there's been a bit of a secret society around menopause. People don't find out about it until you're living with it and you're in the middle of it, and it can be incredibly daunting, frightening and really confusing.
1: A new study shows around 30% of people contain a genetic variant which puts them at greater risk of lung disease and severe COVID. Researchers have discovered the variant can disrupt the functions of a newly discovered enzyme, increasing the risk of disease. And there's a sea of green and gold in the American city of San Jose ahead of the Socceroos match against Paraguay. Correspondent Lauren Tomasi is among the Aussies.
4: They're everywhere you look, there are just Aussies. There's just so much support for the Socceroos because this is a key match, our third one in the group rounds, the final one of the group rounds. And if we can win or draw over Paraguay, that's a ticket to Texas and on to the knockout rounds.
1: This is Air News. Brisbane Lions faced a tough task at home to come up with a big win over the Sydney Swans in last night's AFL. Terry Daniel reports.
5: The Brisbane Lions have reintroduced themselves as a premiership threat, running over the Sydney Swans at the Gabba to win by 43 points. The Lions claimed their ninth win to move into sixth spot on the ladder, and their captain Harris Andrews told Fox Footy he was super proud of his team win.
6: Really proud of the boys. Like, we sort of hit a bit of a patch a couple of weeks ago, and last 2 weeks before the bye, we were able to sort of resurrect a bit, and a good time, I think, for the bye to come and get a little bit fresher and a few bodies back. So, yeah, good to build from that.
5: Full time, Brisbane 19-12-126, beating Sydney 12-11-83. Next up, the Hawks will face the GWS Giants at the MCG. There's been another setback for Giant star Jesse Hogan. He's been ruled out of the game with Hawthorn. Terry Daniel, Air Sport.
1: Broncos coach Michael Maguire has defended his call to appoint Payne Haas as stand-in captain. Brisbane star prop takes the role in place of Adam Reynolds, despite departing to South at season's end. Maguire says Haas is a natural leader for tonight's clash.
7: He loves the club, and we know that he's going to leave at the end, but he also has a massive passion for what the club's done for him. I'm sure he'll go out and just do his role and everyone else will get behind him.
1: Round 17 got underway last night with the South Sydney Rabbitohs beating Parramatta 32-12. Australian Independent Radio News.
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